0: There's a foul fly to right out of play. For now, with five multi-RBI games in the first 10 games of his career, 12 driven in overall. That's the most by a Cardinal in the first 10 games of a career. Since 1920, Slurve is outside. That's when the RBI statistic became official. The pitch, fouled. I guess it makes sense that he is here and off to a good start as they honored Yadier Molina before the game. They've been looking for the next Yadi for a few years. Slurve low and in. Way too early to say that he'll be that guy, but the early returns have been very, very positive.
1: Well, everybody's looking for switching in catchers that are really good. And
0: he's got a good arm behind the plate.
1: He seems to fit the mold right now.
0: He'll get a timeout. It's 2-2 on him. Get you an ID here after this pitch. Here it comes. Called strike three. 10 for ID on the Hard Rock Casino White Sox Network.
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0: Well, we've seen Newcomb at his best, but this might be his best. Fastball 97.
1: Yeah.
0: He's locating well. And now faces a left-hand hitter in Nolan Gorman, the third baseman, hitting 187. He takes a strike.
1: Pretty crazy when fans are probably looking at an outing like this for Newcomb and they're saying, well, just leave him out there. You need starting pitching. That's the problem, though. He only has so many pitches he's going to be allowed to make in a game like this.
0: 0-1. Just off the outside.
1: It's very rare that you'll turn a mid to long reliever like him into a starter and say, give us 90 pitches when he's not done it once that year.
0: 1-1 is popped in the air. Third base side foul territory, and Vargas just can't get there. It's into the camera well. Gorman was their opening day third baseman, but got sent to the minors in early June. Ball and two strikes. Castillo still loosening in the bullpen. Bottom of the second, nothing, nothing. Here's the pitch. There's a swing and a soft line drive. That's a base hit out into right center. Picked up by Braden Montgomery. First hit for the Cardinals. And that will be it for Newcomb.
1: And it's kind of fitting that it's a left-hander. Left-handers actually have a higher batting average. They came in hitting 235 against Newcomb. Righties, 204.
0: Well, one thing Will said on the manager's show is when you do this opening stuff, you can't perfectly plot it out. You have to be able to adjust. And the adjustment is Castillo's coming in the middle of an inning. One on, one out. We're in the second. And back to St. Louis after this on the Hard Rock Casino White Sox Network.
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1: Puberty. Just dealing with it right now at a different stage in life. Okay. Reverse.
0: Here's Sajasi, the second baseman. Against Luis Castillo, the three-time All-Star. And he deals a strike on the outside corner. It's been a struggle for Castillo with the White Sox. Six starts, a 7.52. So getting an opener in front of him tonight. Gorman's at first with one out. And the pitch to Sajasi is low on a slider. First outing in 9 days. Suffered a loss in Houston on September 3rd. Six runs on six hits in four innings. The 1-1. Hit foul to right out of play, 1-2.
1: Well, if he absolutely gets close to previous form in the years where he was dominant, he can be a savior down the stretch here. Getting back into a starting role. White Sox need great starting pitching to close out this season.
0: So JC got a timeout. Now the set by Castillo. And the 1-2.
9: Yeah.
0: This one into right will drop down. Another soft line drive base hit for the Cardinals, and that is going to move Gorman to third. It's just been going that way for the White Sox here of late. Soft contact for hits by the opponents.
1: Well, you can tell JC was trying to do just that. He was trying to inside out a sinker that was in. Just fight it off the other way. He executed what he wanted, got the result he wanted, and he now has Castillo in a jam with runners on first and third, one out.
0: That brings up their shortstop, Mason Wynn. 0-for-4 last night. Did pick up an RBI on a fielder's choice.
1: White Sox hitters, by the way, are allowed to do the same thing to the opposing pitcher.
0: Sure.
1: You know, just jam yourself in flare stuff places.
0: Wynn, a right-hand batter. He's 0-for-his-last-14, and he takes a strike. 94 on the outer edge.
1: That's one of the things, too. As a hitter, if you see a pitcher give up a flare on a jam shot pitch, you might say to yourself, he's going to work me away. Walk up there, look on the outside corner, because doesn't want to give up another flare hit.
0: The 0-1 hit on the ground, fair ball. Pass to diving Vargas all the way into the left field corner. Gorman scores. Sajasi is in. Mason Lim just picked up a two-run double, and the Cardinals lead 2-0.
1: That was absolutely the opposite of what I was mentioning, because he threw one on the hands and Wynn was ready. Almost like he knew what was coming. Went from working the outside edge, he pulled a pitch that was off the inside corner down the third baseline and kept it fair with a beautiful inside-out swing.
0: 20th double for Wynn as he snaps that over. And the Cardinals have the early lead. And still only one out. Here's Nathan Church, the center fielder. Left-hand batter takes outside on a slider. Church with a 10-game hit streak. A single and two walks last night and two nice catches in deep center. The pitch. Fastball low. Teal challenges.
1: Well, this one's going to be close.
0: Sox down to their final ABS challenge. And it is a ball.
1: Kyle Teal just had a close-up of him and go, wow. Is it missed by a tenth of an inch?
0: So they're out of ABS challenges. It's 2-0 on Church. Here's the pitch. Swing and another soft line drive base hit. Right field this time. And Braden with a bad throw back in and a great backup by Castillo. This throw was way up the third base line. Wynn was holding at third. And Castillo was in the exact right place, right behind Teal, what, 30 feet up the third base line?
1: He was very fortunate that he was where in the area where he's supposed to be. This throw by Braden was one of the worst you've seen by any outfielder this year. I mean, it was more than a third of the way up the third base line. He was trying to throw it to home, so whatever happened to him on that throw was very unusual. He rushed it. I would say he rushed his throw, and boy, did Castillo do a great job saving the extra 90 feet.
0: It's amazing he was where he was, because it was not a throw that was close to being on target. There's a bunt attempt, but it's foul. Fermin bunts one toward first, but it's foul. First and third with one out. 2-0 Cardinals here in the second.
1: Well, I tell you, you know, that was a physical mistake by Braden. That's all. It wasn't a mental mistake, but I came up with a system that you can curtail players making mental mistakes and repeating them at the start of the year. Just give every player like 9 gold bars. Just give them 9 gold bars as a bonus.
0: Slider low and outside.
1: Oh man, here's $1 million worth of gold. Here's one bar for you. This is just because you're great. But every time you allow the opponent with a mental mistake to take 90 extra feet on you, give me one bar back. Every time you run into an easy out on the base path where you shouldn't, give me another bar back.
0: I already gave it away. I don't have it. 1-1, swing and a miss, 1-2.
1: You know, when all of a sudden a player realizes their reward is being taken away, they're being penalized now, maybe they'll focus, make better decisions, and, you know, there's got to be some reason why players don't repeat mistakes. Got to be something to set them up.
0: Swing and a fly ball out in the center. Here comes Peters. He's going to make the catch. Wynn tags and scores. It's a sac fly. It's 3-0.
1: Like that. There was never going to be a play at the plate for Peters on that, and he just threw it into the cutoff man like he should. That's a smart play. Trying to airmail that to home means, well, the guy from first possibly gets back tags and goes to second. Give me a gold bar back. There's got to be some repercussions for stupidity.
0: Fermin with the sack fly. Here's Herrera. First run charge to Newcomb. The other two to Castillo. That's the first out he has recorded, that sack fly. Herrera takes a strike on a slider.
1: You like my system?
0: I'm still processing.
1: It might take a second to settle in, but there's got to, you know, it's got to be something. Maybe not gold bars, gold coins, maybe. Smaller, easier to carry.
0: There you go. Swing and a foul. That one right in on his hands, and he fouled it off to the right.
1: And then, you know, maybe you put them on display. These gold bars are from so-and-so's mistake, and then every day you put it where they'd have to walk by and see their gold sitting there waiting to be collected. Or maybe even you have to give the gold to the guy that took the extra base on you because you were a dodo bird.
0: Oh, man.
1: Like, he gets my reward? I don't think so.
0: 0-2 is high on a fastball. 1-2.
1: Let's sink in. You'll like it eventually.
0: Sinking it is.
1: Yep.
0: The question is where is it sinking?
1: Good places, huh? We're still finding great treasure around the world. That's sunken.
0: 1-2 pitch. Low on a changeup. So the Sox have to fight from behind yet again. 3-0 St. Louis in the second. Pass throw over to first, and he hits the runner and kicks away. And Church ends up at second. It'll be a throwing error on Castile. Boy, nothing going right for Luis.
1: Yeah, I mean, that obviously is all him. The soft hits is just hitters doing really well against him, and he's not making good enough pitches to avoid it. So he had felt that he was figuring stuff out. He'd been putting some work in. He commented on that.
0: 2-2 pitches fouled back. Sox have lost four straight for only the second time this season. But it stands out a lot more when you're in mid-September and you're in first place.
1: Yeah, and on the precipice of making a five-game losing streak, something they haven't done at all.
0: Fouled again.
1: Now would not be the time to all of a sudden have your longest losing streak when it really matters about picking up wins.
0: Runner at second, three runs in, 2-2 on Herrera. The pitch, low on a slider. Castillo's faced this Cardinal club a lot, 20 career starts. 6-8 with a 4.34 lifetime against St. Louis. A lot of those outings coming with the Reds. But now he wears black. The 3-2. Lined right center. This could be trouble. Caught. Nice running catch by Braden Montgomery.
1: Oh, boy. He closed on that quickly. Thank goodness.
0: Cardinals get three. It's 3-0 after two on the Hard Rock Casino White Sox Network.
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0: Top of the third, 3-0 St. Louis. Colson Montgomery batting eighth tonight. Unfamiliar spot for him. Kyle Leahy pitches. Curve strike, top of the zone. Colson batting 208, 31 home runs. He's driven in 83. And he hits a liner that clipped the pitcher and deflects to the shortstop. Win and the throw to first in time.
1: Yeah, there's the difference, right? When you're not meant for things to go right. You hit one like this, and it goes to a place, the guy can field it. Whereas the Cardinals are hitting stuff off the handle and flaring it where nobody can handle it.
0: Was not hit very hard, but it did get Leahy in the back. And he's kind of smiling as they come out to check on him. That'll bring up Braden Montgomery with one out.
1: A Play the Sox split 50-50 raffle for your chance to win big in the September showdown. 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
0: Braden batting ninth. Switch hitter batting left and takes low on his sweeper. He's been scuffling at the plate of late. 149 over his last 19. And a swing and a miss on a changeup. Colson 10 for his last 70. Murakami hitting 100 over his last 22 games. Ground ball toward right. Diving stop. Burleson from the seat of his pants. He throws in time to the pitcher.
1: What the? Enough. I know we're not swinging the bats well, period. Collectively, it's not working out. Guys that you really need to swing the bats well, they've got to figure it out and barrel stuff up. But there's got to be some break, something to go the White Sox way. That just hit some balls to the fence last night, ran down. Instead of just missing them, the guy holds on to them. Line drives at third baseman are jumping up and snagging, getting double play. Everything is going wrong offensively.
0: Antonacci with two outs. And he lines a base hit into center field. He's seen two pitches tonight, and he's two for two. And the kid who grew up a Cardinal fan is putting on a nice show this weekend.
1: Yeah, it was fun to have a crowd from your hometown area out watching you pick on your team that you grew up rooting for.
0: Here comes Kyle Teal. Big lead by Antonacci's not running, and Teal swings and misses on a changeup.
1: Kyle can't get all three runs back right now with one swing. So even though you're sitting there going, hey, he's a little hotter than the guy on deck, hopefully he hits a home run, gets his back, you've got to just accept your base hit still and worry. Let the next guy worry about getting the job done when you're on.
0: Slider just off the inside. 1-1. So they're not only down 3-0, they don't have any ABS challenges to play with after burning both early. Hopefully it does not come back to bite the White Sox tonight. Leahy throws late over to first to check on Antonacci.
1: Well, you've talked to Will enough about that topic, and it's not something they worry about. They use them because they have them. If it doesn't work out, they move on.
0: That's right. 1-1 to Teal. Left-hand hitting catcher. And he drives one deep to right. It's hooking, and it is foul. He had plenty of home run distance.
1: Yep.
0: 1-2.
1: Yep. Good swing until it wasn't. Quick on a slider. He got the hands out in front, and the barrel snapped through a little quick. Just a little quick. Into that knob of the bat to just get a little further out in front. He'd have kept that one fair.
0: Teal takes, called strike three, and that one looked like it was off the inside. Middle of the third, Cardinals 3, Sox nothing on the Hard Rock Casino White Sox Network.
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0: Steinhoffel's is a proud partner of the Chicago White Sox. This season, every time the Sox turn a double play at home, Steinhoffel's will donate $200 to Special Spaces to help create green bedrooms for children battling cancer. Cardinal third, they've got a 3-0 lead. And Luis Castillo will face Alec Burleson, who walked in his first trip against Newcomb. And a swing and a little tap around in front of home plate. Teal calls off Castillo, pounces on it, fires to first in time. Boy, what an athletic play.
1: Yeah, and that's what I love about that particular play is Kyle took charge. The other day there was a play that was similar that was between the pitcher and the catcher, and nobody really took charge, and therefore nobody really got to the ball quick enough to make a play.
0: One down, the batter is Baez. It's the first pitch in the air, shallow right. Braden Montgomery comes in and one hands it. Two quick outs.
1: White Sox fans, Wintrust proudly presents Big League Family Fun at the ballpark. 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
0: Bernal from the left side takes a timeout before the at-bat starts. The pitch. Called strike on a fastball. Three nothing St. Louis, third inning. The 0-1. High and away. Cardinals won 7-3 last night. Castillo now kicks and delivers. Swinging a fly ball to left. This should be a pretty quick inning as Sam Antonacci makes the grab. After three, Cardinals 3-0 on the Hard Rock Casino White Sox Network.
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7: Oh.
0: So another short outing for Leahy. Tonight, three scoreless innings on two hits. And the new pitcher's 25-year-old left-hander Cooper Jerpy. He backed up Leahy in that outing in Colorado and went four perfect innings in his major league debut. So this is only his second career appearance at this level. He had Tommy John surgery early last year and was the Cardinals' first round pick out of Oregon State in 2022. 3-0 St. Louis in the fourth. Miguel Vargas at the bat. And the pitch by Jerpy is a strike called on a fastball that looked a little high.
1: Oh, boy. You know, maybe with the thought for the home plate umpire, Alfonso Marquez, that there's no more challenges from the White Sox, things are going to change with the strike zone.
0: Sweep for strike. Jerpy listed at 6'3", 200 pounds. Here comes his 0-2. Change up inside, but it was boxed by the catcher, Bernal, and he's challenging, and it looks like it's going to be a strike. And it is, and Vargas is out.
1: He just took three pitches and was rung up, and they were all different pitches. That tells you right now where his mental space is.
0: Well, the first one was a ball.
1: And either way, right, he's not ready for things that are coming in his direction, and then he is swinging at things that are out of the strike zone. And he's in a tough spot right now mentally.
0: Murakami the batter. And a sweeper misses off the outside. The 1-0. Sweeper again off the outside corner. They're in the eighth inning at the Crop. Rays 3, Astros 2. The 2-0 is outside on a fastball.
1: Worst time of the year for a batter that has built up great numbers to have them completely go south on you. To add to them is what you're looking to do. The White Sox have been unable to do that. Add to their big numbers.
0: He takes a 3-0 for a strike. It's 3-1.
1: You know, every player has mental notes of where they'd like their numbers to be. And about a couple of weeks ago, most of these guys probably said, oh, I can get to 100 runs better than these home run hitters at the top of our lineup.
0: Swing and a miss on a high fastball.
1: Yeah, Vargas with 79, who I guarantee a couple of weeks ago thought, you know what, I'm going to get on a RBI binge all of a sudden, man. I'm going to drive in everybody, get to 100. Colson with 83, he's going to get to 100. Instead, you start struggling, it goes the opposite direction. You get nobody that you're driving in.
0: 3-2, he fouls a fastball that was right down the middle.
1: One thing I learned in those situations late, let it go. Let the numbers go. Don't think about numbers at all. Just see baseballs and swing at baseballs and hit them the way you're trying to. Mostly base hits would be accepted.
0: There's a swing and a soft liner foul over the first baseman's head, but it lands foul.
1: That's crazy as how it's the extra base hits that guys are looking for late in the season because they want to add to that total. Nobody's going, I need more singles come September. That just... when you have power, that's not what you're looking for,
0: right?
1: But that's the first and easiest thing for you to get is singles compared to anything else. And it's the one thing you're probably not trying to add to your resume that day.
0: There's a swing and a base hit. There you go. A single out in the right.
1: There we go. Just accept singles. With singles come doubles. And then all of a sudden come home runs.
0: One out hit. That'll bring up Grichuk, who's going to hit for Benintendi. Isn't Benintendi at one at bat tonight?
1: Well, you know, Grichuk is set up for this. He's a guy that has proven that you put him in there against tough left-handers, he's going to do some damage.
0: I think that hand is for Grichuk.
1: It is.
0: Yeah, the Cardinals, man, they love their players and former players. He hasn't been here in a while. Jerpy's pitch. Swung on and missed on a good sweeper. That's the first base runner Jerpy has allowed in the majors. He retired the first 13 he faced.
1: Did they throw the ball out for him to save?
0: I don't know the answer to that.
1: It's like, hey, that's my first base runner. Give me that ball. No, they don't actually save those balls.
0: The pitch. Sweeper called strike.
1: There's the irony, right? Grichuk walks up there. Ready to swing. First pitch, sweeper, swings at it, almost hit him in his back leg. Then he says, okay, don't do that, and he takes a hittable one right down the middle.
0: 0-2, outside on a sweeper. Now, Grichuk, one of the few White Sox who's been in a great stretch of late. And that's why he's in the game as early as he is. Swing and a miss. He strikes out this time on a changeup.
1: Yeah, Jerpy's featuring everything that's unpredictable. Big sweeper, sneaky fastball, and then a great changeup right there to get Grichuk. He had not seen that pitch yet.
0: Grichuk chatting with the now on-deck hitter Chase Meidroth before he walks into the dugout. Tristan Peters batting. Murakami still at first, two outs, top four, 3-0 Cardinals, and a sweeper is up and in, right at his hands for ball one.
1: I think I saw Grichuk telling Meidroth, hey, best stuff I've ever seen, don't go up there.
0: That's one idea.
1: Say your hand hurts, get out of here.
0: Inside again on a breaker. Nothing is a must at this point, but it's a big one tonight. The 2-0 inside, and he got hit. Peters grazed and not real happy right now. So that'll bring the tying run to home plate.
1: Yeah, I don't know. Why they would have a history or anything like that.
0: My guess is that it was just three straight pitches kind of right at him, right? He just didn't like it. Might not be anything more than that.
1: And, you know, it was high. Got him in the shoulder.
0: That'll bring up Meidroth.
1: But situationally, that's not what a pitcher's trying to do. Bring up the tying run and the guy that hit two home runs last night.
0: And really ruffle the feathers of a Sox team that's down right now.
1: Yep.
0: Chase takes inside on a changeup.
1: But I like that Peters was giving the stare down. Maybe that ruffles his feathers. Like, oh, man, these guys are angry with me. I didn't even do that on purpose. This league is tough.
0: Now the catcher and the entire infield gathers around Jerpy on the hill.
1: Sorry. That sounded funny. Jerpy on the hill.
0: Yeah.
1: Okay. Anyway, I don't know why that tickled me. Hey, White Sox fans, secure a 27 season ticket plan and receive priority access to the 26 postseason ticket opportunities. Be here for all the action this October. 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Maybe I should stop reading that. That might be a bad omen reading about getting to the postseason stuff. You have to pull that one, folks.
0: Just read it. Read it, move on. 1-0 on Meidroth. The pitch. Cutter strike. The heart of the lineup brought to you by Northwestern Medicine, home to Illinois' top-ranked heart and vascular program for 18 straight years by U.S. News and World Report. Two on, two out. Weindroth takes a strike on a cutter. One and two. The left-hander sets and fires inside on a sweeper. He almost hit him in the knee.
1: As a hitter, you got to get past the delivery and the arm angle and all that. And remember, there's a baseball going to be leaving his hand coming to the hitting area. Just stay in your timing and your area.
0: 2-2. Fouled off to the right.
1: That fastball. With that low arm angle at 92. Good movement.
0: Two on, two away. Two and two on my draw. The pitch. Inside, knocked him down. That was a sweeper. Around his legs. Three and two.
1: Well, if you're swinging early, you're swinging at this. We've seen guys absolutely do what Mydroth did, like get their body out of the way while they were swinging at bad pitches inside. But it's because you're swinging at the arm coming forward, not the actual pitch. You didn't wait to see what it was doing.
0: Go time for the runners. The 3-2. Low on a changeup. Bases loaded. Well, they had this happen a couple times last night. In the fifth and in the sixth, Peters came off the bench, struck out in the fifth, and then Vargas hit that wall ball caught by Church to end the sixth inning. As they try to come through here tonight, we're going to get a pitching coach visit. Dusty Blake.
1: In a lot of worlds, you'd be looking at this going, you got a sidearm throwing left-hander against Colson Montgomery, who is a left-handed batter, and it's a bad matchup except for the numbers for Montgomery against left-handers are really good.
0: Yeah, the way Will Venable talks about Montgomery in terms of left-right is neutral.
1: And look, what you're hoping for is Jerpy to locate away on the outer part of the plate because that's where Colson likes to get the barrel in that location and drive the ball. Flat little sweeper that he runs into would be the perfect order right now.
0: Murakami at third, Peters at second, Mydroth at first. Single, a hit by pitch, and a walk. There are two outs. Colson takes outside on a sweeper. Big chance here. Trailing 3-0. The 1-0. Pulled foul. Ground ball off to the right. Got a changeup that time.
1: One of the things that's fairly predictable with Colson in situations like this is if he takes the first pitch like he did, he expects they're going to throw him a strike the next pitch, and he's swinging. So that's pretty predictable. He's in swing mode after the 1-0 count.
0: He takes outside. Ball two.
1: After that last pitch, he'll be more likely to be ready to be in swing mode again. So whatever the pitch is, if it's close, he'll be going.
0: 2-1 with the bases full. Here it comes. It's high. Ball three.
1: Got to be in his spot. If it's not out over the plate, just take it and wait for the next one.
0: Jerpy in the hot seat. The 3-1 pitch. It's high. He walked him. And the Sox get a run. It's an RBI for Colson. It's 3-1.
1: Well, that is a very generous gift. And it gets a batter up there that has a chance to drive in a couple with one swing and tie this game up.
0: 84th RBI. Nice, patient trip there by Colson. That brings up Braden Montgomery hitting right-handed. And he takes high. Base is still loaded. A run in.

0: at this point. He's only shown that he can control the cutter. If you're thinking along with him, you're ready for that pitch.
1: 2-1. The pitch fouled. It was a cutter, and it was in the strike zone.
0: Well, he was ready. He just didn't do anything with it.
1: Ball two, strike two. Jerpy comes set. The pitch. Swing and a miss, strike three on an inside fastball. And they do get one. It's 3-1 St. Louis in the fourth on the Hard Rock Casino White Sox Network.
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1: Bottom four, 3-1 Cardinals. Nolan Gorman against Luis Castillo. Gorman a single and a run as they played it three in the second inning. First pitch, slider low and in. We'd like to welcome our listeners tuned in on the legendary WGGH in Marion, Illinois tonight. 1-0 to the lefty is high. Ball two. Gorman from Phoenix, Arizona takes high for ball three. Cardinal first rounder in 2018 out of Sandra Day O'Connor High in Phoenix. Called strike, 3-1.
0: Well, he'll be in launch mode right now. 3-1, leading off, power guy. Don't just lay it in there.
1: The pitch is high, and that's a walk. We'll bring up Sajacy. This copyrighted broadcast is presented by authority of the Chicago White Sox and may not be reproduced or retransmitted in any form, and the accounts and descriptions of this game may not be disseminated without the express written consent of the Chicago White Sox. First pitch strike on a slider.
0: Gorman had a little bluff step toward second like he was going to steal.
1: But you're on camera. Wave at the Chicago TV folks.
0: Hi, guys. Oh, they can't hear
1: you. You had a leadoff homer and a grand slam in the same game.
0: Hey.
1: You're on that list. They just put up a graphic on television. Fastball is outside, 1-1.
0: I don't remember that, but hello. How about that?

0: One ball, one strike on Sujacy. The pitch, lined and caught by Vargas. And the throw to first is late and off the glove of Murakami. Oh, man. And Gorman's going to end up at second.
1: A positive into a negative. That's a coin.
0: So an L5 and an E5. Wow.
2: Line out to third baseman, E5 on the throw.
0: So Gorman ends up at second on a line out to third. One down.
1: Yeah, I mean, it's just a great snag. And, you know, I give that to Mune, to be honest. It's going to be on the guy that threw the ball. But Mune just needs to make sure that ball doesn't get by him.
0: I understand why
1: leave the base.
0: They gave it to Vargas because it hit the grass, the throw. But that looked like a pretty easy bounce to handle.
1: Just you need to get off the bag and block it.
0: Wynn takes a strike.
1: It's just one of those times where, and I know why Mune didn't get off the bag and block it, because he thought he could pick it. Like you said, he's reaching for this. It's a bit of a jam shot. He wasn't extended out with a glove. It was kind of handcuffing him a little bit, but he thought he was going to pick that. That's why he didn't leave the base and just block it.
0: Wynn squares to bunt, takes a high fastball. It's 1-1.
1: Yeah, but that was a positive play. Great grab by Vargas. He didn't have a play at first base, unfortunately. That's one where he was trying to make something out of nothing and it turned into free 90 feet.
0: The pitch. Wynn bangs one foul off Kyle Teal's mask. And it's 1-2. Wynn, the big hit in this game, a two-run double in the second inning. Wynn won the Gold Glove at short last year. Trying to do some big things here with a bat. And then he fouls.
1: Yeah, they say that the combination of he and Weatherholt are just phenomenal up the middle.
0: St. Louis, bottom four. They've got Gorman at second with one out and a 1-2 count on Wynn. The pitch. Slider is low.
1: Gorman out at second, acting like he's trying to distract the pitcher by pretending he's trying to time a jump and steal, but he has no stolen bases.
0: The 2-2. Fastball gets him. Outside corner. Wynn out for looking.
1: Aced him.
0: First strikeout for Castillo.
1: That sidearm delivery sinker, and it just nipped the outside edge, top of the strike zone. Nice frame job also by Teal.
0: That brings up Church. Extended his hit streak to 11 games with a single in his first trip. And he takes high and outside. Looks like Tampa Bay has beaten Houston. Again, the Sox getting favorable results from out of town. But the most important score is this one. They're down 3-1. Slider is low to Church. Ball two.
1: That's it. I mean, there's really not much to talk about when it comes to other teams. If you're not going to win again, it's irrelevant. White Sox got to pick up a win. They've got to find ways to get that offense clicking and get the pitching going.
0: The 2-0 check swing on a low changeup. It's a strike on the swing. 2-1. Here are the stakes. If the Sox can come back and win tonight, they will be ahead of Cleveland going into that series Monday. That's how big it is.
1: Yep, absolutely.
0: No matter what happens tomorrow. The 2-1. Fouled to left, out of play. 10 for ID. 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
0: It looks to me like Luis Castillo's fastball velocity is down a tick tonight. It's kind of 92 to 94.
1: Yep.
0: It might be by design. 2-2 is line foul to left.
1: Well, you're not wrong. And he did come out initially throwing 95. But as he's now sitting on 45 pitches, that last pitch was 92. But as you point out, it might be by design. Maybe he's trying to pitch a little under the assumed speeds that they're used to.
0: He's averaging about 93 on his fastball tonight. Changeup is low. And it's a full count. Now on the season, his four-seamer 95.3 and his sinker 95.4. So definitely down a couple ticks. The 3-2 line, that's trouble. Deep right, and it's going to bounce off the track, then the wall, a run scores. Church has an RBI double, and the Cardinals get that run right back. It's 4-1.
1: He smoked what looked to be a changeup. Not sure, but this was something that not very hard. It was right down the middle. Kyle Teal was encouraging his pitcher, like, let's go, you can do this. And it was a changeup. It wasn't high. It was right at the knees. But he got down and just barreled it up. He saw the pitch the whole way.
0: St. Louis. Batter is Jose Fermin. And he takes outside on a fastball. Bottom of the order doing a lot of damage for the Cardinals tonight. Sinker low. Ball two.
1: Well, you know, you find it a little bit interesting, and there's a tell. You know, we played Pittsburgh, and they handed the White Sox their Heinies. And then the Pittsburgh Pirates go over to Wrigley Field, and it's the opposite. Cubs are handing it to the Pirates. There you have it.
0: Sliders outside.
1: Cubs are playing complete good baseball. The White Sox aren't. So it doesn't really matter the opponent. The White Sox right now are fighting themselves.
0: Ball three to Fermin. The pitch. Way inside. He walked him. Zach Bowe, who will sit down with me for the Sunday Spotlight tomorrow, will make a mound visit before Herrera bats. The bullpen has remained very good, but it's kind of the first five or six innings pitching-wise, plus some offensive struggles, and that combination is probably the reason why the Sox right now are struggling.
1: Right, and if the White Sox, you know, happen to score a run like last night early, doesn't matter because the opponent's coming right back and scoring their own run or two or three before you get another run up there. We're just not having the big offensive games. Last big offensive game we had, what, was Minnesota, the first game we played them or so, that at home where we
0: Sunday
1: had 10?
0: Sunday night game against the Twins.
1: Yeah, so that's
0: 10-1.
1: That's a week ago, basically, that the White Sox, last time they scored anything significant. Since then, it's been hardly anything.
0: So first and second, two outs, and Herrera batting. The pitch popped up, but this will get back in into the seats.
1: With the three runs the White Sox scored last night, it's a total of eight runs they've scored over four games. That's Pittsburgh and the game last night. That is less than the one game that you just mentioned, 10-1 over Minnesota. You need some offensive nights like the 10-run games to start feeling good about yourself again.
0: The 0-1 in the dirt. Good backhanded stab by Kyle Teal. including tonight, the Sox have scored 38 runs in their last 13 games.
1: It's not a lot.
0: And that includes the 10-run Sunday performance.
1: And the hitting coaches, I know everybody and the players are putting their work in, and the coaches can't hit for the players.
0: Slider is low, and they still lead the AL in runs.
1: It's amazing. You got the confluence of hitting, pitching, coming together at the same location right now where they're struggling, and it's bad combination.
0: Church at second, Vermeen at first, and Herrera gets a timeout. Now the stretch by Castillo. And the 2-1. Wide, 3-1. Not a good ratio of balls and strikes, especially in this inning for Luis. The pitch. Low on a changeup, and the bases are loaded. That's his third walk in this inning.
1: Yeah, he's thrown 31 strikes overall and 26 out of the strike zone. That's, like you said, not a good ratio.
0: Now he's got to deal with Burleson, the big RBI man with the bases loaded. And he's a patient hitter.
1: Yeah, he is patient until you lay him a cookie first pitch and you're going to try and hit in the seats. Drive in four real quick.
0: Castillo kind of living on the edge right now. Already down three. Needs a big out. Burleson takes a low changeup. Ball one.
1: Yeah, of all the batters in the lineup right now for the Cardinals that you don't want batting in this situation, this is the guy.
0: The pitch, it's high. So two misses that have not been particularly close.
1: Well, now it's a lesser of two evils situation. Do you bother throwing him a strike? Maybe walk in a run? Because laying it in there to him is not a good option. You'd hope that he gets himself out.
0: The 2-0, he takes a strike.
1: Well, Burleson told you a story right there. He didn't think he was getting a strike.
0: Luis Castillo ready to work. The 2-1. Burleson fouls. Kind of the same pitch as the last one he took. 92, middle away.
1: Yep, I think it was in the exact same location as the previous pitch. And he took a home run hack at it. I mean, he said, I'm driving in four, folks.
0: Two balls, two strikes. Big pitch. It's on the way. Swing and a miss, strike three.
1: Never a doubt.
0: They leave them loaded. They did get one. It's 4-1 St. Louis after four on the Hard Rock Casino White Sox Network.
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0: Antonacci, Teal, Vargas, Murakami, Richick, and Peters do up here in the top of the fifth inning. White Sox trail it 4-1. Jerpy still out there, ready to take on the leadoff man, Sam Antonacci, who's 2-for-2. He's seen two pitches and flared two balls into center field. He shows bunt, pulls it back, takes a strike called right across the belt. White Sox, Antonacci's given everything he has. See if they can somehow contribute right behind him.
8: The 0-1, lifted foul to left. We are in our Bell Tire broadcast booth from Busch Stadium in St. Louis. I went and grabbed some coffee, and I walked into the wrong booth. Like, whoops, sorry.
0: Oops. Yeah, at least you probably knew the people in there.
8: I did, White Sox people. Usually reserve a booth in the press box for the front office staff of the visiting club. Outside on a fastball, makes it 1-2 on Sam Antonacci. Jose Urquidy and Hagen Smith are up in the White Sox bullpen. Jerpy, the lefty, on a 1-2. And he hit him. And Sam then just banged the side of his helmet. Like, let's go.
0: It's what he does.
8: He's been hit 27 times now. Every time, sets a new single-season record for the White Sox. Second time he's been hit in this series.
0: Yep. He started to swing, and he brought his hands toward the pitch. He didn't want to be hit by that pitch. Got hit right in the left hand, right in the heel of the hand holding the bat.
8: So the leadoff man is on. Here's Teal. Sox trail by 3. Snap toss over, and Antonacci back. Looks like he was trying to force Jerpy to make that throw. He had a really big lead.
0: One-way lead where you said it. He's saying, throw over here. I want to see what you got.
8: He's right back out there. The pitch outside on a sweeper.
0: Got a little movement in the Cardinals bullpen.
8: Teal waits. The 1-0. Changeup, it's a strike.
0: Looking down at Justin Jersley, third base coach, going through his signs. This is one of those moments in life where you're like, "What? There are no signs. They're not giving anything right now."
8: 1-1. Fastball off the outside.
0: You know, you give signs to make the opponent think that something could be on, but what would the White Sox put on here? Hit and run? They don't hit and run. Straight steal? Probably not when you're trailing by 3. So the signs are just exercise for Jersley.
8: 2-1. Strike called on a fastball.
0: Matter of fact, Jersley was just going through the signs, and Jose Leher, the first base coach, was talking to Sam Antonacci as they were looking out at the scoreboard. Miscommunication.
8: 2-2 is off the outside corner. Full count to Teal. We've seen some patience here the last inning against Jerpy, and it paid off in a bases-loaded walk to Colson Montgomery.
0: Well, right now, just hope for him to hit one in the gap, put himself in scoring position. They shade him the other way.
8: The 3-2 coming.
0: It's outside. Ball four. Third walk issued by Jerpy. And he's hit two batters. And now he's got to deal with Vargas. Two on, nobody out. Fifth inning. Down three. Cardinals play at double play depth around the dirt. And there's a swing and a pop fly out in the shallow left field and a base hit. Good read by both base runners. Teal and Antonacci both went about two-thirds of the way to make sure nobody got forced. They're loaded with nobody out.
1: Yeah, that's a great point. I mean, the worst thing that can happen on a little flare like that is that you don't advance the 90 feet. Obviously, the worst thing would be being doubled up, but you don't want to take away a hit from your teammate. You don't want to keep the line moving right now, so it was worth the risk to go a little further.
0: And honestly, Antonacci, as we just saw a replay, was so far off, he probably should have just run. Swing and a miss by Murakami, because I think if that ball is caught, Sam is doubled off second. And there is a point where you might as well just run.
1: Well, the thing about Antonacci, he was like more than halfway. But he was reading the body language of the outfielder and seeing which way to really lean and try and go.
0: Swing and a miss. Ball pops out of the mitt, but no advance. Nothing in two on Mooney. Bases loaded, nobody out. Best chance in the series for a big inning.
1: Well, he keeps sending Mooney up in these situations with the hope that he's going to find the swing, this one at bat. But he still looks lost. He's just waving at pitches right now.
0: The 0-2. Outside. They've got a righty. Got Stalum up with Grichik on deck. So this might be the last batter for Jerpy.
1: Mooney looked bad his first at bat, got rung up looking. Then last at bat, he'll base hit the right field.
0: Oh, this guy. Another wide one. 2-2.
1: Just really would love to see that Mooney had an A swing and a B swing, maybe even a C swing to go along with his true talent, which is power. You've got to be able to find a way to make contact.
0: The pitch. Outside fastball, 3-2. Will he throw him a strike? Full count, bases loaded. And he steps off and tosses a ball over toward the Cardinal dugout. Three and two on Murakami. Here's the pitch. Up and in, ball four. Second run, scoring on a bases loaded walk. And that'll be it for Jerpy. It's 4-2. Antonacci scores.
1: Take any gift that's going to be given to give you a chance until you finally get that one fortunate hit.
0: Another great at bat there. That sequence, it was 0-2. And then he took four straight balls. So Gastelum coming on. Bases loaded. 4-2 Cardinals. Sox threatening to get more in the fifth on the Hard Rock Casino. White Sox Network.
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0: Luis Castellum is on, a right-hander. Randall Grichuk coming to bat. Bases full, a run in, nobody out. 4-2 St. Louis.
1: All right, this is where you just have to say, stop messing around. Let's go. Dig deep. Barrel something up. And free everybody's minds and alleviate the pressure.
0: Fifth inning last night with one out, bases loaded. Castellum got Grichuk. And there's a low sinker. Check that, sixth inning.
1: Yep.
0: He struck him out.
1: Well, he got the bases loaded against himself last night, got off the hook, gave a couple of hits and a walk.
0: The pitch. Grichuk fouls on a low changeup, 1-1.
1: He's got a short arm delivery. And it's quick.
0: This is the moment, right? This is the big moment in this game. The Sox are going to come back. High on a fastball, 2-1.
1: It feels like it, but we can say that multiple games in recent days where they've had the bases loaded, and they've just continued to come up empty. But they keep giving themselves chances.
0: The stretch, the 2-1. Swing and a ground ball to the shortstop. They're going to try to turn two. Low throw handled by Burleson, and they do get a 6-4-3 double play. A run scores to make it 4-3. Vargas is now at third with two outs, and the batter will be Tristan Peters. Well, and the Cardinals are happy to take what they got there, for sure.
1: That's another missed opportunity. That's exactly what the Cardinals were hoping for. Please, give us a double play. We'll minimize the damage, and we'll still have the lead. This is where you need that two-out flare hit somewhere.
0: So Teal scored on that play. No RBI for Grichuk. And Peters takes outside. The throw by the second baseman, Sejasi, was not great. It was low and kind of an in-between hop, but Burleson dug it out. And if that ball gets away from him, they don't get the out, and the Sox probably tie the game. Swing and a miss, 1-1.
1: Yep. Again, these are all things, something you just mentioned, that used to fall in favor of the White Sox. The throw would have gotten away, and they would have scored another run, but this is the time of year where everything's turned on them.
0: 1-1 is outside on a changeup.
1: If there are baseball gods, right now they're looking down at the White Sox and go, you shall not pass.
0: Feels like it here of late. 2-1. Tying run at third with two outs. Peters drills one out of the left center field, and it's a base hit. He's on his way to second. A run scores, and he's going to be tagged out. The center fielder, Church, got over there to play it on a bounce. Close play at second. We'll wait and see if Will Venable will challenge it.
1: Well, that was just a great throw. And you can see why Peters thought he can get in there. The center fielder was going away from his throw, but he spun and threw a rocket right on the money. And everybody just learned, don't run on him.
0: 8-4 on the putout, but he ties the game. It's 4-4 in the fifth on the Hard Rock Casino White Sox Network.
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19: It's a brand new ball game, all tied up at four, White Sox and Cardinals in St. Louis as we go to the bottom of the fifth. And that's when we bring you our White Sox Twitter poll question on X. Len, DJ, whenever you're ready.
0: Let's do it.
19: All right. We ask, with 15 games remaining, who will finish with more HBPs when the season is all said and done? Sam Antonacci or Anthony Kay? And, of course, Antonacci has added one tonight.
0: Hagen Smith misses low on a slider. Kyle Teal tried to challenge it. Sox don't have any challenges. The batter is Joshua Baez. I think Sam will, just because he plays more.
1: Yeah, and I think the fans will agree with that.
0: We'll get the answer after the pitch. Baez hits a hard grounder over to Vargas. He looks it in and fires across. One away. Jeff?
19: Yeah, 78% say Sam Antonacci. He now has 27. Anthony Kay has 24 HBPs.
0: Thank you, sir. Leo Bernal coming up. So now you get to use your leverage bullpen. You almost treat this, if you're Will Venable, like you have a lead, right? It's 4-4, and you hope your offense can add.
1: Right.
0: And
1: yep.
0: You keep the Cardinals right where they are the rest of the way. Bernal takes a low slider.
1: Well, that's it, because White Sox haven't really been in this position lately. But there's so much baseball left. We're only in the bottom of the fifth.
0: The 1-0. Lined out into left center for Peters, and he makes a running catch. Two down. A couple of well-struck balls for outs. And we have to say, another tough outing for Luis Castillo. 2 2/3, 4 hits, 3 runs. He walked 3. Nolan Gorman at the plate, and he takes a strike.
1: Yeah, Luis still working on trying to get it figured out. He keeps getting chances.
0: The pitch, fastball is low. A 1-1. Fouled off. ABS challenges are a reminder. A second opinion, always a good idea. Get yours at Northwestern Medicine. The 1-2. Outside. Smith on a 2-2. Swing and a miss, strike 3. 1-2-3 go the Redbirds after 5. 4-4 from St. Louis on the Hard Rock Casino White Sox Network.
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0: 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Top of the sixth, 4-4 tie. Nolan Gorman argued that he got a piece of that ball that hit the dirt. It was called a swing and a miss, strike three. The four umpires got together. Ollie Marmol came out. They did not change the call. We saw a replay between innings, and Gorman was right. It was a foul ball, but that is not reviewable.
1: That's right, and it's something that the home plate umpire can't see. He has to hear it. He has to hear it click the bat and the dirt and then the catcher's glove, and he didn't hear it, so he didn't call it, and no other umpire came to the rescue to say, yeah, we saw it. It was a foul tip, and changed the call.
0: Meidroth leads off against Gastelum, and the first pitch is a strike. Fastball on the outside corner. Each team with four runs and five hits. Two errors in the game, both charged to the White Sox. Meidroth hits a fly ball out into fairly deep left center. Church on the run will make the catch in front of the crowd.
1: Chase had to pull his arms in to make contact with that pitch that was tying him up. It's the only reason why it didn't really get out of here. He got jammed enough, or really didn't get the extension he needed to get the extra power.
0: Marmol wants a lefty. And it's Brewer to come in to face Colson Montgomery. One out, top six. Sox 4, Cardinals 4 on the Hard Rock Casino White Sox Network.
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0: Justin Brule against Colson Montgomery. And he hit him. Another hit batter. That one up around the hand area. And Colson will head to first with one out.
1: It's enough to frustrate a manager, right? Bring in your lefty to get the lefty out. Instead, first pitch hits him and sends him to first base. And you're like, that's not what I got him in there for.
0: Ooh, got him in the elbow.
1: Yes, it did.
0: Pulled his arm in. Just next to his right elbow. But it actually looked like it caught more muscle than bone. So that's good.
1: Sure.
0: Right?
1: In comparison, yeah. Yeah, it hurt either way, right?
0: It hurts either way, but...
1: But yeah, more muscle than bones, definitely the option. Anybody that's been tortured knows that.
0: Braden Montgomery takes low. Well, you get hit right on the pointy part of the elbow. That's the funny bone part.
1: Is that the medical term?
0: Yeah, I guess.
1: The pointy part?
0: Pointy part.
1: I like it.
0: Ground ball foul to third. 4-4 in the sixth inning. This is a toss-up. Sox trying to end a four-game losing streak.
1: And I'm going to tell you, all these guys wearing Sox uniforms are waiting for one person. Hopefully it's this man right here to just lay into one and give them a lead and go, finally, we can breathe.
0: Ground ball foul off to the right. 1-2.
1: There's no way they're thinking, all right, we're back in it. It's 4-4 because they know the Cardinals are still going to be batting. So they know offensively they just need an outburst. Who's going to be the guy that breaks through first with the big swing for him?
0: The pitch. Ground ball to third. And it gets through. Past Gorman and into left. Kind of a tricky hop, but he did get in front of it, and he just didn't glove it. First and second.
1: Yeah, I mean, I think he put himself in a position to be eaten alive with this. It was hit right at him, and he just kind of hung out in a spot to where it was going to be an in-between hop, and it ate him alive.
0: So they're going to say fielder's choice E5. His first move was to throw to second.
1: Always consider that to be the dumbest thing ever. It's just an error. There's no fielder's choice. He's got to make a play to have a choice.
0: Yeah, and I guess the only thing is for Braden, instead of reaching on an error, it's a fielder's choice. It's a minor difference. It's still an 0-for-1.
1: Just let's just say that it's an error.
0: Antonazzi hits a bouncer to short. Wynn will flip over to second, and that's the only out they'll get. So JC hangs on to it. Another fielder's choice. First and third, two gone. And here comes Kyle Teal.
1: Sam just couldn't guide that through the left side, which is what he was trying to do. The shortstop was playing way up the middle. He was trying to hit that to the vacated shortstop spot. Instead, he just hit it to the right of the shortstop where he can field it.
0: Montgomery over at third, Antonacci at first. That's Colson. Left-hander Brule against the left-hand hitting Teal. Here's the pitch. Sinker strike, knee high, 0-1. Ryan Stanek is up in the Cardinal bullpen. It's been a busy area tonight. Sweeper down and away. Seen some really good signs offensively from Kyle the last few days. With homers in back-to-back games recently. He takes low. 2-1. Crowd not happy. They checked the third on a potential swing, but Teal definitely held up. Edwin Jimenez confirmed that. And I think he got it right.
1: I agree. So it must be right.
0: Exactly. The 2-1. way outside. Vargas on deck.
1: Not ideal. If you're Arlie Marmol, you're going, you know, he's expecting this to go a little differently. I didn't want Vargas to be the guy that we had to go through to get this inning over. Vargas is just waiting to get both that big swing together they've been waiting for.
0: The 3-1 swung on and missed. Full count.
1: Teal went for it right there. He had the count for it, so he said, I'm going to hit one in the seats. Swung right over the top of an inside sinker.
0: And Tanachi will be running from first. Burleson plays behind him. 3-2. Here it comes. Sweeper called strike three. Front door. Sweeper gets Teal, and we remain tied. 4-4 in the sixth. On the Hard Rock Casino White Sox Network.
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19: 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It's an Ask DJ Day. Whenever you're ready, Mr. Jackson.
1: I am ready.
19: All right, DJ, from the crew, did you miss us?
1: When?
19: When you were the big TV star last night.
1: Oh,
19: video killed our radio star.
1: It felt like I was still part of the crew. I was in here half the night hanging out with Lynn, so it's hard to miss what I was part of. Yeah, I missed you guys.
19: We missed you,
1: buddy. I always miss you guys. This is fun tonight because, well, one, we're not getting our hiney handed to us. Two, Lynn's been carrying me all night long, making my job easy, so I've been having a blast. And he said, jerpy on a hill.
0: I did. Here is Hagen Smith for a second inning against Sejasi, and he fouls. 4-4, bottom six. Smith, a 1-2-3 fifth inning. The 0-1. Swing and a miss on a fastball. Nothing in two.
1: You know, they didn't have the pronunciation of this last name. I would have got it wrong, Len. Just reading it.
0: What would you have said? Sejiz?
1: No, I'd have said Sagacy.
0: Yeah. Thomas Sejasi.
1: S-A-G-G. I'd have definitely been. Yeah.
0: Swing and a miss. He got him on a slider. Two strikeouts for Hagen. That'll bring up Mason Wynn. Wynn is one for two with a two-run double and a run scored. And First pitch is a called strike on a fastball. Wynn thinks it's high.
1: It's really close.
0: And it was high. It's a ball. It's overturned.
1: It's one of them there, 10th of an inch, 3/10 of an inch situations. It's not much space.
0: The 1-0. Fouled. Straight back, and it's 1-1. That ball hit the bricks, came right back to the pitcher.
1: You know, when you're trying to give the description of 3/10 of an inch, sometimes people don't understand distances. And they say, show me with your fingers. I go, not in public.
0: 1-1. Swing and a miss on a slider. Welcome back.
1: Yeah, I missed you guys.
0: Yeah. 1-2 is high and off the glove of Teal. Two balls, two strikes on Wynn. Betting we'll see Grant Taylor tonight at some point. 2-2. He got him swinging on a changeup. Three straight punch-outs for Smith. In fact, Taylor now starting to heat up in the bullpen.
1: Well, Hagen Smith is turning out to be everything you dreamed of as a pitcher in the big leagues. He's been better in the big leagues than he was in the minor leagues. And that's not the first time for players to show up in the tougher level and excel.
0: Church takes outside, looked good. Sox can't challenge it. Ball one. Two hits for Nathan Church. Swing and a miss. Fastball right down the middle.
1: Hey, you'd already mentioned it, boy. The bottom of this lineup's done some damage for these Cardinals tonight.
0: The 1-1. Low and outside on a cutter. It's not our job to figure out what Hagen Smith and Grant Taylor become. Everyone's focused on the here and now, but it does take you back to 2021. Garrett Crochet and Michael Kopech. Big weapons out of the bullpen. Swinging a soft roller over to Vargas. He picks it up and throws to first just in time. Not a great throw, but Murakami stretched and stayed on the bag. Might be starting in the future, Smith and Taylor, but right now they're enormous weapons in the White Sox pen. After six from St. Louis, tied at four on the Hard Rock Casino White Sox Network.
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0: Back in our Bell Tire broadcast booth, in St. Louis, top seven. Veteran righty Ryan Stanek is in to face Miguel Vargas. This game is a 4-4 tie. First pitch swing, high fly ball out into right center. Church tracking, and he's got it. One pitch, one out. That'll bring up Murakami.
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0: Stanek's ERA 4.34.

0: Hands high, about up by his helmet. Barrel of the bat kind of points toward the pitcher's mound, and he's got to unfurl that and create a direct line to the baseball with his swing. He might want to just try a couple of at-bats without the barrel pointing toward the field of play.
1: He takes a strike on a splitter that looked low.
0: I mean, it's a little shorter movement than to get that barrel to its location. When you've got it pointing like Julio Franco did, or like Gary Sheffield would have that little flip with the barrel. His is just pointing there, and he's got to unfurl it and get the timing has to be perfect for him.
1: 2-2 is hit on the ground right to Burleson, and he'll scoop and head to the bag in time to beat Murakami. Two outs.
0: And when things are going well, that's the time, right? That's when you experiment, try some new stuff, because what's the harm? You're not really swinging well anyway, so see something new, and if that's worse, you go, okay, I tried it. Not trying that again.
1: Two outs. The batter is Randall Grichuk. Bullpens have kind of shut things down at the moment. Grichuk takes a strike on a slider. Grant Taylor appears to be the next pitcher for the White Sox. He's ready in the bullpen. 0-1, swung on and missed. Fastball at 98.
0: Randall's had the double whammy, two at-bats, the strikeout, and a double play.
1: 0-2, he fights one off foul.
0: And a good swing at whatever was hanging there at 89.
1: Slider,
0: yeah. Stanek knows he got away with that one.
1: The pitch. Swing and a miss, strike three on a high fastball. Quick 1-2-3. We hit the seventh inning stretch. Sox 4, Cardinals 4 on the Hard Rock Casino White Sox Network.
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7: Around the major leagues, Emmanuel Rodriguez homered in his big league debut, his first at bat for the Twins in their 4-3 victory over the Guardians. The postseason-bound Tampa Bay Rays beat the Astros for a second straight day. They won 3-2. Red Sox down the Royals 5-1. Right now, White Sox and Cardinals all tied up at 4 as we go to the bottom of the 7th. Back to Len Casper and Darren Jackson in St. Louis.
1: Thank you, Jeff. 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Hagen Smith, a perfect 5th and 6th. 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

0: Tom. Here's the pitch. It's high, and it's ball three.
1: Grant always tells you the story if he's on or off. When he's on, that would have been three straight strikes. So he's got to find it quickly.
0: Fastball strike.
1: And he can. He can be off just for about four or five pitches and then just dominate.
0: Season ERA at 2.16. 3-1 strike. Fastball down the middle at 99. And he's back in at 3-2.
1: There we go.
0: So Fermin has watched five pitches. Here's number six. Slider called strike three on the outside corner.
1: That was close. I mean, right on the edge of the strike zone.
0: And we'll bring up Herrera, the DH.
1: Kind of surprised he didn't challenge it. It might have been off by a half inch or so. But as a leadoff man late, trying to get something going, might have been worth it.
0: Show me with your fingers.
1: I need to take my shoe off and show you with my shoe.
0: Sinker strike. Yeah, 0.3 inch is not a lot.
1: No.
0: And
1: no, it's not.
0: It's this, these tiny margins. But with ABS, it's either a strike or it isn't. Slider strike, outside corner, nothing in two on Herrera.
1: I did have the displeasure of saying that to an umpire once, saying, that's outside by 3 inches. Well, why don't you just come up here with a ruler next time?
0: 0-2 is low on a curveball.
1: So, yeah, I can measure it for him, you know. I never said that again to an umpire.
0: One ball, two strikes. 4-4 tie, seventh inning. Big, big game for the White Sox, trying to move their lead back to a game and a half in the division. Slider is outside, 2-2.
1: And there's a couple of reasons the White Sox need to win this game. That, enlarge their lead in the division and not to have a five-game losing streak.
0: Right. Fastball just off the outside. 101, the velocity of that one.
1: This is not the time of the year you need to start changing the standard that you've set all season, which is, hey, we haven't had anything longer than the four-game losing streak. And then down the stretch you do? No, this is not the time.
0: The 3-2. Fastball low, and he walked him. So Herrera now at first, and the batter is Burleson. Burleson has walked, grounded out, and struck out. Murakami holds the runner. Check swing, strike on a low slider.
1: I like that. Burleson getting outside of the norm, thinking, I'm getting some heat, and I'm going to be ready for it. So he cheated a little bit, got out in front of that slider that was down.
0: The pitch, swung on and missed.
1: Same pitch. That time he really tried to take a swing at it. He's talking to himself up there now, going, okay, really, this guy throws 101, he's not challenging me. No, why would he? You're swinging at the stuff down.
0: The 0-2, he struck him out swinging on a curveball.
1: That's why you don't challenge him. He was telling you, I want to swing.
0: Two gone. That'll bring up Joshua Baez.
1: You know, and it is interesting that we use the phrase challenge, and it means fastballs only. Some pitchers might be going, I am challenging you with off-speed stuff. Make an adjustment.
0: The pitch. Swing and a miss. He was late on 99. Seven homers for Baez. Three came in his major league debut in his first three at-bats. And then he went on a long 0-for right after that. A one is chop foul.
1: It only makes sense. Because he got nowhere but down after three at-bats, three home runs. The numbers are going to go south no matter what you do. It's, you think it's easy all of a sudden. Like, oh, man, this is easier than minor leagues. I couldn't do that down there. Get here and it's like, yeah, never mind. Change my mind. It's harder.
0: Runner at first, two outs. The 0-2. Bounced in front of the plate. Good knockdown by Teal. 1-2. Taylor comes set. The pitch. Swinging a fly ball out into left center. Antonacci drifts back, and he makes the play. Inning over. After seven, it's a 4-4 tie. Sox and Cards on the Hard Rock Casino White Sox Network.
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0: Right-hander George Soriano now in the game for the Cardinals in the eighth inning. 4-4, Cardinals led 3-0, then 3-1, then 4-1. The Sox tied it with a three-run fifth inning. Soriano making his 67th appearance, 6-5 with a 4.50 ERA. He has three saves. Tristan Peters got up there late, so had to use his timeout, I believe. He tied the game with that single in the fifth, thrown out trying to stretch it into a double. And he takes a low fastball. Soriano, a former Marlin. 27 years old. The 1-0 hit in the air, center field. Church back now in. And he's got it. Let's pause 10 for ID on the Hard Rock Casino White Sox Network.
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0: The batter is Chase Meidroth. He wanted to bunt. And he takes a slider for a strike.
1: Showed it real late. Never really got the bat out where it needed to be to try and bunt that. And also, I think, didn't want to bunt at that slider.
0: The 0-1. Fouled off his front leg. Nothing in two. without the three runner at second, the last couple of innings have felt like extra innings used to feel.
1: Yeah, good point.
0: Or it just feels like someone's waiting for one big swing.
1: Yeah, and again, I think the White Sox are hoping it's them because they've been missing that extra click with the bat.
0: Fouled, still 0-2.
1: Late in games, they are not having the big inning. So the big inning now is represented by one swing and hitting a home run. Other than Chase last night, clicking a couple with nobody on base, you know, they've been few and far between of late.
0: Another 0-2. Low and outside on a slider. One ball, two strikes. Colson Montgomery on deck. One out, eighth inning. The right-hander ready. Here it comes. He struck him out swinging on a changeup. Kind of flailing wave at that one by Mydrov.
1: Yeah, absolutely fooled by the speed and the movement. This kind of dove straight under his bat at the knees. 90 miles an hour.
0: So two gone. Montgomery at the plate. 0 for 1. With a bases loaded walk and a hit by pitch. And he takes outside on a changeup.
1: That changeup of Soriano's kind of is resembling Trevor Richards' changeup, just he throws it harder.
0: The 1-0. Slider low. Ball two on Colson Montgomery. Pitch. Another low one.
1: And Colson has been given the green light on several occasions on 3-0 in situations like this. But it's not worked out for him. So let's see if he has the green light and it does work out.
0: The pitch. He takes. It's a strike on a changeup. He is 0 for 4. And putting a ball in play on 3-0.
1: And that should get you to where you're saying, I'm just going to take one and go to 3-1.
0: The pitch. Changeup strike. He just dotted two on the outside corner, and it's a full count.
1: Yeah, now that's going to frustrate you as a hitter. You work the count in a hitter's count, and you're waiting for a challenge pitch, and he throws two perfect changeups on the outside edge.
0: The 3-2. It's high, and it's a two-out walk.
1: It's amazing, right? He decided, all right, I'm going to challenge him, but he might be ready. Might be ready for a fastball, so I'll throw it as hard as I can. To a 97, and it was way out of the strike zone.
0: So I was wondering if he walked, if Will might use Acuna to run. There are two outs, but it will be Acuna to run for Montgomery.
1: Well, it's not complicated. He represents a much better chance to score from first base if there's anything hit that reaches the fence fair.
0: And the other question is, do you consider him trying to steal a bag here?
1: Well, you consider it, but he's not been playing much, and you don't know how good his timing is trying to read the move of the pitcher.
0: Braden swings and misses on a slider. Batting left against the righty Soriano.
1: And that's the best defense against anybody trying to maybe steal on you, is throw strike one to the batter and just go get him.
0: The 0-1. Check swing, I think he went. No, they check at third, and Edwin Jimenez said he did not offer. That's big, 1-1.
1: Yeah, that's a break.
0: By the way, he swung at.
1: Well, I agree. I was up here ringing him up. Soriano cannot see the runner at first base with the closed stance that he has.
0: Throw over is late, and Acuna was leaning.
1: Yep.
0: I think he was going to run.
1: Yeah, when a guy has a closed stance and he's looking over his shoulder, he can't see you. And his neck's not able to turn around like one of those, Chucky dolls. So he can't see you.
0: Acuna takes off. The pitch is outside. Looked like a modified pitch out. And he's safe at second. And he kept his foot on the bag. Head first dive. And he almost overslid second. So Acuna now in scoring position. And I love it. You're going to bring your fastest guy into the game. Let him run.
1: Yep.
0: 17 steals. New career high.
1: Yep.
0: Sometimes you just can't wait. Slider, strike, 2-2. Try to push the envelope a little bit.
1: Well, again, you have a delivery of a guy that's kind of easy to see if he's coming over to you with that closed setup of his.
0: Two balls, two strikes on Braden Montgomery. The pitch. Change up low. The Cardinals thought it was strike three. It was low.
1: By a bunch. Trying to sell it. Trying to get that call. And the Sox don't have any challenges left.
0: 3-2 with first base open. The pitch. It's high. Ball four. Back-to-back walks. That'll give Antonacci a chance.
1: Yeah, it gives your team leader with runners in scoring position standing at the plate. He came in hitting .363 with men in scoring position.
0: Already two hits tonight. Bernal will walk to the mound to chat with his pitcher.
1: And that doesn't even include being hit by a pitch. And it's funny because at that time, it's not funny, but he got hit in the hand, which affects how you hold the bat and how you feel. You can get treatment on it, and hopefully they've got effective treatment and pain medications to where you don't feel anything. You can swing the bat freely. As a hitter, you walk up there, and we would never know if his hand was bothering him because you don't want the opponent to know that you're hurt.
0: This week, the White Sox have had a lead for about, 7 minutes?
1: It seems about right, yes.
0: Last night in the first inning. That's it.
1: Yep.
0: So this is an opportunity here to take a lead late. 4-4 tie, eighth inning. Speed at second in Acuna. And the contact guy in Antonacci at home plate. The set by Soriano. The pitch. Sam with a bouncer to third. Oh, what a pick by Gorman. And he'll get him at first base.
1: Of course. That's how it's going.
0: Not an easy play by Nolan Gorman as he played that one a little bit off to his left. We talk often about that left-hand hitter hitting the ball on the ground toward third. Not very easy. Sox lead two. We go to the bottom of the eighth. Still tied at four on the Hard Rock Casino White Sox Network.
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0: Grant Taylor again for a second inning. Acuna playing short. Bottom eight, 4-4 tie. And Taylor will face Leo Bernal. 0-for-3 so far. And three hits last night. First pitch is very high. Ball one. Riley O'Brien, their closer, is up in the bullpen. The 1-0 swung on and missed.
1: First pitch that Taylor threw was a quick pitch out of the stretch kind of delivery. Now he just went with the wind-up high leg kick.
0: A 1-1. Swing and a miss on a disappearing slider.
1: I like when pitchers alter their delivery speeds and try and mess with the hitter. If
0: you didn't like it when you played.
1: I'm going to say, as long as it's a pitcher for our team.
0: Swing and a fly ball to right. Braden's back, and it's gone. Bernal gives the Cardinals a lead as he turned on a fastball and hit one into the Cardinal bullpen. It's 5-4.
1: Didn't alter his speed there. Bernal had that time beautifully. Got a high fastball. He was short and quick. Barreled it up. Talked about how it was just a matter of somebody wanting to hit a home run. Felt like extra innings, and there it was.
0: Third homer for Bernal.
12: 21 feet, 4-2-1.
0: And now it's Gorman.
1: Well, he took the shortest swing with that velocity.
0: Gorman wanted to bunt, took a strike. And Vargas way back at third. So now it'll be O'Brien in a save position in the ninth.
1: I think Bernal just proved that you don't have to swing bigger and harder to hit home run.
0: Cutting a miss on a fastball.
1: Shorter and quicker. And I talk with our hitting coaches about stuff like that, and they're in agreement. You get a fastball count, just be shorter, be quicker. Don't be bigger and load up.
0: Fastball off the outside. Teal, Vargas, Murakami in the ninth. Jordan Hicks is loosening now in the bullpen. The 1-2, he got him swinging.
1: Just a prime example how hard it is to pitch in the big leagues. He got one pitch, and it's up. Not a bad pitch, but you got a hitter that's ready for that exact pitch and that speed, and you pay for it.
0: Talked about the importance of winning tonight. We'll add another factor. Here's Sejasi. Sinker strike. Smith and Taylor will be down tomorrow.
13: Yep.
0: So you really need to win these games when you use those guys for multiple innings.
1: And Newcomb's probably down as well.
0: You're right. Fly ball to right. Braden back. And he makes a catch right at the edge of the warning track.
1: Yeah, this was a we're all in kind of pitching game for the White Sox. We need a win effort. But the White Sox offense just is not coming up with a big swing to let them be able to breathe as a pitcher.
0: Mason Wynn with two outs. Takes a strike on a curveball. The 0-1 from Taylor. Slider strike.
1: Mason Wynn looks like he's saying, I thought this guy was a fastball pitcher. He gets a curveball and a slider, and he's standing there looking out going, huh, guess I better adjust.
0: The 0-2. On the ground into center base hit.
1: On a curveball.
0: Mason Wynn singles.
1: He adjusted.
0: That will bring up Church.
1: He just had a look on his face of disbelief that a guy throwing 100 wasn't throwing 100, so he made the adjustment and looked for the off-speed stuff and slapped it right past the mound.
0: The pitch, Church takes just wide on a curveball.
1: On the bottom of the lineup, right? Four hits between the 8 and 9 batters.
0: The 1-0 is line foul off the left side netting.
1: They have 7 hits, and 8 and 9 have more than half.
0: They have no hits through the top 4 batters.
1: Some free passes, and that's it.
0: A 1-1. Fouled again. 1-2.
1: It's always the bonus on the night for a manager when the bottom of the order is doing the damage for you. White Sox have had base runners from the bottom of the lineup tonight. One hit, but drawn 4 walks and a hit batter.
0: One and two, the count on Nathan Church. The pitch. Sinker just low.
1: Nice effort by Teal to frame that 100-mile-an-hour low fastball. And catching it's hard enough, let alone catching it and snagging it up, making it look like a strike.
0: The 2-2, grounded foul.
1: You think about the amount of pitches a catcher has to be ready to receive all night long. And the breaking stuff, you know, it's not easy.
0: You are right. Lionel.
1: Sometimes you just got to sing.
0: Yeah.
1: Yeah.
0: Ball 2, strike 2 on Church. The pitch. Lined, and that's a base hit into right. Picked up by Montgomery. Wynn stops at second, and that'll be it for Taylor.
1: Another breaking ball. We've seen enough to where, you know, they're making those adjustments. And we saw these guys last night, these Redbirds, make adjustments when they're fooled on a pitch. They don't give up on the swing and just go, oh, I'm going to miss it because it's not the thing I was looking for. They adjust. They get off balance, they get the barrel in the spot.
0: Pitching change in the 8th. The Cardinals lead 5-4. We're back in a moment on the Hard Rock Casino White Sox Network.
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0: Cardinal Jordan Hicks looking to just get one out here, get out of the eight. Sox down a run on Leo Bernal's leadoff homer off Grant Taylor. They have two on with two out, and the batter is Jose Fermin. Hicks, a third-round pick of the Cardinals in 2015, made his major league debut in 2018. The first pitch to Fermin is fouled upstairs. Sinker at 100 miles an hour.
1: Hey, he tried to be ready for it, but just a little tardy on that 100 right down the middle. It's all about the delivery, too, right? Grant Taylor's 100's different than Hicks. Hicks has got a little quicker arm motion than Taylor.
0: 0-1 is high. Two on, two out. Big out to get. The pitch. Low and away.
1: For me, you can tell by the way he's taking the last two. He's ready. He's timing that 100-mile-an-hour fastball.
0: The 2-1 popped up behind home plate. Teal will give it a look, but it's into the stands. So 2-2 on Fermin. Again, O'Brien will get the ninth. He'll face Teal, Vargas, and Murakami. Here's the pitch. Fouled at home plate on a sweeper.
1: It's a pretty good job by Fermin to foul that off because he was fooled. Again, these Cardinals batters, they don't just commit a swing. They commit to make adjustments while they're swinging. They're not just saying, I'm swinging, oh, that's not the pitch I was looking for, oh, no, and miss it. Just kind of bend over at the waist, foul it off, and give themselves another chance.
0: Two balls, two strikes. The pitch, fouled. A little shorter swing, just nicked that 101 fastball.
1: And for me, has had an interesting night in a sense. He doesn't strike out much, but he has been rung up twice. Also has a walk. Didn't walk much. He's up there to swing. And a sack fly.
0: The pitch. Low. 3-2. Runners will be on the move here. The payoff. He bounced it in front of home plate, and they're loaded. That's a walk. And we'll bring up Herrera.
1: Just was looking for the deception. The 3-2 sweeper. Hit the swing and miss, but never made it look like a strike out of the hand, bouncing it. Now you got a guy that's got some pop. They drive the ball all directions with a fresh count.
0: Herrera takes a strike. Bases full of Cardinals. Two outs, eighth inning. The 0-1. Lined out toward right, and Brayden Montgomery will make the catch. Here comes the ninth. It's 5-4 St. Louis. This is the Hard Rock Casino White Sox Network.
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0: Riley O'Brien is the National League leader in saves with 36, an all-star this year. He has blown seven save opportunities.
1: That's a guy we need out there.
0: Victor Scott the second's now in right. Ramon Urias is playing third. And Kyle Teal leads off. One run game, 5-4 St. Louis. O'Brien out of the stretch. The pitch. Sinker strike inside corner.
1: Last night O'Brien featured a lot of off-speed stuff, so yeah, instantly goes with the sinker tonight.
0: The 0-1, swing and a miss on a slider.
1: Well, that location was just inches away from the previous sinker on the inside corner. Slider breaking into the batter, just missed that location by inches.
0: The 0-2, sweeper down and away. Brian's 31, born in Seattle, went to the College of Idaho. A 1-2, way outside.
1: One of the things I love about baseball is what you just mentioned, the College of Idaho. There's so many baseball programs that nobody's really ever heard of. They're not big schools, but guys get drafted out of there and get to the big leagues.
0: 2-2, inside, it's full. One thing the Sox have done tonight is take their walks, six of them, plus what, three hit by pitches?
1: Yes.
0: To go along with five hits. 3-2, way outside. Ball four, leadoff walk. Good start to the night.
1: It depends on how you look at it, because their skipper probably says that's a bad start to the ninth.
0: Brenton Doyle will run for Teal.
1: And it went from an 0-2 count to a thank you very much, I'll take my base.
0: There's some speed at first base. Vargas the batter. Acuna came on to run and stole second with two outs in the eighth inning. Doyle with a pretty good lead. Long hold by O'Brien. The pitch to Vargas. Sinker strike, 97, outside corner.
1: You know that's what O'Brien wants to throw the sinker across the knees, get the ground ball, start the double play.
0: The pitch in the air, down the right field line, foul, out of play. 0-2.
1: Another sinker, but that one was up and away.
0: Murakami on deck. Grichik in the hole. 5-4 Cardinals. Bernal went deep in the eighth to give them the lead. Throw over to first late. Doyle got back. The set, the pitch. Outside on a slider.
1: Just a little leak with the hands by Vargas, checking his swing. He tells you the story, right? When he's taking pitches and his hands don't even move, it's because he's seeing the ball well. He's obviously not right now.
0: 1-2 is high, but it's going to be challenged. And it looks like strike three. Let's hope it's not. It's a strike. That's the first out of the inning.
1: It was right at the top of the strike zone, down the middle, and Vargas, in better days, crushes that pitch.
0: Murakami batting. With Doyle still at first. One out, ninth inning. Murakami leads all rookies with 31 home runs. Toss to first. Safe. Doyle just got back in. The Cardinals will take a look in the video room. That was close.
1: I guess I saw where Okamoto just hit his 31st to tie.
0: Okay.
1: Murakami.
0: No challenge. Toronto won today. The pitch to Mune is a strike. Nothing and one. The set, the pitch. Swing and a miss on a sweeper. The 0-2 outside. This is again where you see a lot of White Sox batters get down 0-2 and then work their way back into it.
1: That last pitch almost looked like it was by design. It missed by so much, as if he was setting up the next pitch.
0: Another toss to first. And the ball dropped out of the glove. Did it hit Doyle? The throw?
1: No, the umpire is... was checking on him to make sure he was okay. Seems like he is.
0: So that's two disengagements in this plate appearance. A little bigger lead by Doyle. There he goes. And they pitch out. And the throw is in time. They tagged him right in the middle of the bat. No, he dropped the ball. Mason Wynn dropped the ball on the tag.
1: Yes, he did.
0: That was the second out of the inning, but he dropped it, and Doyle steals second.
1: Man.
0: And it was called out initially.
1: It looked so close. I was surprised he called him out, but then I saw the ball sitting there. It didn't matter. It was so close, but the ball just came out when he applied the tag.
0: 2-2 on Mune. The pitch. Check, swing, strike three. Two down. Now this game is in the hands of Randall Grichik. Tying run at second, two outs, ninth inning. Can he come through against his former club?
1: Well, let's dispense of all the concern and hit a two-run home run. Forget a single.
0: Grichuk takes low. Challenge. I think this one's going to go the White Sox way. And it is low. Another team has a challenge remaining. 5-4 Cardinals. Tying run for the Sox at second and Doyle. The 1-0. Check swing strike on a sweeper that was low and outside.
1: Yeah, you can really see that the arsenal of O'Brien is enough to tease the strike zone and get chases.
0: One and one. The pitch. Swing and a miss on a low sweeper. He's chased two out of the zone here, and it's one and two.
1: It almost looks like, in his mind, he's going to get a sweeper down. So he's swinging at it because that's what he's looking for. They're not strikes, though. Hitters do that. They look for pitches out of the strike zone. They'll chase them.
0: The kick, the pitch, swing, and a line drive. Foul to left by about 10 feet off this diagonal sidewall.
1: Right there, he went with the slider instead of the sweeper and left it up, but inside.
0: Yep. Just off the plate. Connelly saved him.
1: Imagine he'll go right back to the sweeper that was getting the chase.
0: The 1-2. Swing and a fly ball toward the corner and right. Back on it is Scott. It is gone! It is gone! It's a two-run homer! White Sox lead! Randall Grichuk! Oh, baby!
1: He tried to sneak a fastball by him. He was chasing sweepers in the dirt. He reacted to the fastball down the middle and just hit it inside the fair foul pole down the right field line as he comes back to St. Louis to haunt his former team.
0: They've got the lead, 6-5. That home run brought to you by Hard Rock Casino. Scott just ran out of room. He made a leaping attempt, but it was over that low wall. In fact, Scott lost his glove. He went over the fence.
1: He left everything on the play.
0: Peters the batter. He hits a ground ball to first. Burleson scoops. Flips to the pitcher. Inning over. Sox lead 6-5. Randall Grichuk with a dramatic home run with two strikes. We go to the bottom of the ninth. Sox 6, Cards 5 on the Hard Rock Casino White Sox Network.
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0: Yeah. What a dramatic turn of events. Randall Grichuk with a go-ahead two-run homer in the ninth inning. 6-5 Sox. Bottom of the ninth. Jake Rogers now catching. Looks like Doyle is in center. Peters in left. The new pitcher, Brian Hudson, against Alec Burleson. First pitch. Sweeper. Strike called outside corner. Remember, the Cardinals used their last ABS challenge.
5: Doyle remains in the game in center field. Peters moves to left. Rogers is the new catcher.
0: The stretch and the 0-1 fouled. Hudson grew up a Cardinal fan. Downstate Illinois.
1: Wow. I'm still stunned.
0: I'm with you.
1: I mean, that's something we were so accustomed to happening earlier this year.
0: A swing and a little pop-up caught by Vargas. Woo. The third baseman, that ball almost hit the dirt and would have been a really tricky play, but he just went in and caught it on the fly. And now Jordan Walker dealing with a sore ankle, not in the lineup, but he's going to hit for Scott.
1: Pretty dangerous weapon to be pulling out when you need it late in the game.
5: Jordan Walker. Walker, the pinch hitter.
0: Right-hand batter, won the home run derby and an all-star. And has really come into his own. And he takes outside on a sweeper.
1: Yeah, he's enough to make you nervous in a one-run lead late to throw a strike.
0: The 1-0. Pulled foul. Hit that one on the ground right over near the White Sox dugout.
1: 77-mile-an-hour sweeper. Hard to wait back for that. Hudson the opposite of Newcomb. Hudson has tremendous extension.
0: The 6-8 lefty delivers. Inside, backed him away with a fastball. If you keep score at home, Rogers goes into Antonacci's spot in the batting order. The 2-1. Walker cranks a liner foul to left. 2-2.
1: Another slow sweeper. The only place it could be hit because of the location was foul. At this point, don't get tricky. Try and sneak a fastball by a guy that's out in front of slow stuff.
0: Two balls, two strikes. Walker will get a timeout.
1: Throw him the disappearing changeup.
0: Bernal on deck. Here's the pitch. Swing and a miss. High fastball.
1: Hello.
0: Gets him.
1: I love baseball sometimes. Other times I'm too stressed.
0: Two down, ninth inning. Here's Bernal. Hit the go-ahead homer from the left side in the eighth inning. Now batting right against Hudson. What a roller coaster ride this has been tonight.
1: Oh, man.
0: 6-5 Sox. Bottom nine. Bernal hits a chop foul. Third base way.
1: Well, you got to have some serious brass to want to be a closer.
0: You got to have that to be a fan of baseball.
1: Yeah.
0: Meant to break your heart.
1: It's getting old. I can't take it.
0: Hudson's 0-1. Called strike. Nothing in two. Two strikes to Bernal. The pitch. And he bounced a sweeper. I don't know if Randall Grichuk will be greeted so warmly tomorrow.
1: Yeah, the question is going to be, is he playing?
0: The 1-2 fouled at home plate. Bernal stays alive. Well, we haven't seen much of him, not even two full games.
1: Right.
0: But he obviously has.

0: Virginia has it. Throw to Furs. Sox win. Sox win. Oh, what a comeback. Randall Grichuk, the ex-Cardinal, and that makes it even sweeter. A game they really needed to have, and they got it, and they're a game and a half up on the Cleveland Guardians. Partner, will go to Cleveland. The White Sox will be in first place Monday no matter what.
1: Yeah, well, in a perfect world, they'll be up 2.5. But with that being said, we'll take whatever it is that the White Sox have a chance to hold on to the division lead going into Cleveland either way.
0: Final score in a thriller from St. Louis. Sox 6, Cardinals 5 on the Hard Rock Casino White Sox Network.
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7: The White Sox fought their way back from a deficit twice in this one. The second time off the bat of Randall Grichuk with your Bell Tire drive of the game.
0: A 1-2. Swing and a fly ball toward the corner and right. Back on it is Scott. It is gone! It is gone! It's a 2-run homer! White Sox lead! Randall Grichuk! Oh, baby!
7: Oh, baby, indeed. The drive of the game is presented by Bell Tire. Straight, no pull, perfect camber, no toe out. We know a good drive when we see one. White Sox win. Len Casper, Darren Jackson. Len, was that relief or a shot of adrenaline in your voice? Oh, that was awesome.
0: A little bit of everything, Jeff, for the winning Sox. 6 runs, 6 hits, 2 errors, 9 left. For the Cardinals, 5 runs, 8 hits, 1 error, 9 left. Former Cardinal Jordan Hicks gets the win, even better. 3-2. O'Brien, a blown save and a loss. He's 3-8. Hudson with his 8th save. Time of the game, 3 hours, 11 minutes in front of 40,387. I don't want to talk about the team just yet. I want to talk about Randall Grichuk. This guy was kind of there for anyone in the league to grab after it didn't work out with the Yankees. And I wouldn't say he wouldn't have found a job, but he found the perfect job with the right team. He might be the most beloved teammate in the clubhouse, and he's been one of the White Sox best offensive players the last week or so.
1: And look, they needed a hero, and Randall Grichuk is that guy with the experience he brings every day, because he has been a successful big league star. He's hit a lot of home runs in his career. It's not unusual for him to deliver like that, but the White Sox need a hero. And tonight, it was him. And it could be again tomorrow and the day after that. You never know with Randall Grichuk. But one thing you do know, he's been consistently delivering for the White Sox.

0: and helping them win ball games. A big thing that happened tonight along with that swing, they avoided their first five-game losing streak.
1: You're right. And instead of two over and a half game ahead of Cleveland and Houston, it's four over, a game and a half up on both teams. What a win for the White Sox tonight. Right back at it tomorrow for our Chicago area listeners on our flagship ESPN 1000. Tomorrow's game, including the pregame show starting at 12:30 Central with Jeff Miller, will be heard on 720 AM WGN. Great work by our engineer Jim Huer here in St. Louis. Kendra Smith and Aiden O'Connor, our producers in Chicago. Brendan Riley is our executive producer. And Jeff Miller will have the exciting highlights and all the analysis on his postgame show, and it starts right now.
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0: Here's your post-game host, Jeff Mellor.
1: A 1-2. Swing and a fly ball toward the corner and right. Back on it is Scott. It is gone! It is gone! It's a two-run homer! White Sox lead! Randall Grichuk! Oh, baby!
2: The White Sox came into the night having lost four in a row. They needed some help. And Randall Grichuk was there to deliver. And we got one tonight, White Sox fans. A win and a hero. Randall Grichuk, the vet, comes through when it was needed most. White Sox trailing 5-4 down to their final strike. Not just their final out, but their final strike. And Randall Grichuk comes through in the moment with Luis Angel Acuna on base having pinch run for Colson Montgomery. And the White Sox come up with a big, much-needed win to avoid a fifth straight loss. No season-high losing streak. Not tonight. Randall Grichuk said, no, no, no. I'm the hero you're looking for. And that, folks, is the bottom line when all of a sudden done. The White Sox walk off with a win tonight. 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
2: Jeff Mellor on the White Sox postgame show. Let's kick things off with Mark in Wilmington. Mark, how you feeling tonight, my friend?
4: Great. Oh, my God. Amazing, sir. Amazing. I'm Sox guy again or Sox boy again, but I think this home run probably saved the White Sox season. The momentum was going bad for them, and this probably saved it. And now the White Sox are on a high. And they're, what, 2.5 up on the Astros and 1.5 on the Guardians and everything else. And it's just, it saved their season. I mean, there's a momentum. And now they're going to go through a high, and they're going to start winning again. And watch out. This team looks good. Maybe they got to do something about the starting pitching, but they're going to be fine, I think. Thank you, sir.
2: All right, Mark, thanks for the passion. It's 1.5 on both the Guardians and Astros, but better than a half game, and that's where it could have been. But definitely feeling good tonight about where the White Sox are at with the win. Let's keep rolling. Let's try Mo in Carroll Stream. What's going on, Mo? You're on the postgame show.
5: Hey, how you guys doing?
2: Doing well. Excellent, actually.
5: Same here. Because, gentlemen, let me tell you something. I think this will be the galvanizing moment that this team so badly needed. And you talk about down to your last stinking strike. And Randall Grichuk, for as much as he does on the field, let me tell you guys something. I'm on the sports medicine staff for the Chicago White Sox. So I've gotten the pleasure to meet these players. I'm eating with them in the cafeteria and seeing just how these guys all vibe with each other. And each player, they kind of have their own little clique. A lot of them are sitting next to each other. But do you want to know what player most players are sitting next to? It's Randall Grichuk. Randall Grichuk, for as much as he's done on the field, his veteran leadership and the way that those guys rally around him and love him in the locker room, in the clubhouse, is just a beautiful thing. So I think that this is going to carry some momentum forward. I think the Sox are going to start winning some games and show some more consistency, because you talk about down to your last strike and he cranks a two-run home run.
2: Yep.
5: I mean, you've got to be kidding me. That
2: big moment. Mo, thanks for the call. I want to keep taking as many calls as I can, so thanks for your passion. Appreciate it. I think the one thing that this has the potential to propel the White Sox forward is Randall Grichuk, a 34-year-old veteran who has been through the rigors of a postseason race, a team going through it, trying to, at the end of September, make their way into the playoffs, and having an opportunity to come through in this moment. I think if nothing else, because momentum is always tough in baseball, you know, momentum, the next day starting pitcher, yada, yada, yada. You get it. The truth is, though, that what Grichuk, I think what this allows the team to do is to relax, take a deep breath, and not necessarily squeeze the bat handle so tightly moving forward, because they know what they're capable of. They know they can win, and they know that they have an opportunity in front of them. And they can also rest and say, you know what? The game doesn't have to go perfectly. We can still find a way to win games. And maybe they can get back to that mantra of, you know, each and every, not letting, never say die attitude, and just playing till the end. That hopefully is what they can draw upon from tonight. Let's try Tom in Des Plaines. What's going on, Tommy?
6: Hi, Jeff. How you doing?
2: Doing great. How are you?
6: I'm doing great. Now, feeling relieved tonight, that's for sure. Holy cow, man, that was something else. But, you know, to piggyback off your previous callers, this hopefully will be the home run that saves the season. And if you remember, well, maybe you don't, but because you were young, in 2005, the White Sox are leading the division wire to wire, hit a slump in September. Yeah. Cleveland came to town a half game back, mm-hmm. and Joe Creedy in the first game hit a walk-off tie-breaking home run that seemed to take the weight off the team's shoulders, and they wound up winning the division by six games after that. So hopefully this will have the same domino effect.
2: Yeah, no, I'm young, but I'm not that young. Trust me, I was 24 during 2005, so I was living and dying with that team. I was actually talking with Brendan Riley, the executive producer of White Sox Baseball, and I brought up the 05 White Sox team as this game was happening, prior to having the Grichuk walk-off. And my point to Brendan, and he said he had, you know, he'd been seeing things, you know, people talk about the 05 season. And my point was that on September 7th, the White Sox in 2005 were 87-51, and they were 9.5 games up on the Cleveland Ball Club. And what happened after September 7th was the White Sox went 4-9 over their next 13 games, and they actually had the lead whittled down to 1.5. But to your point, prior to that, a couple games prior to that, during that rough stretch, you did have the Joe Creedy walk-off home run against Cleveland on September 20th, Tuesday, September 20th. The game, the lead had dwindled to 2.5, and obviously had Cleveland won that game, they could have been down to 1.5 with one more game to play against the Cleveland team. And that walk-off by Joe Creedy definitely helped the White Sox. Now, they did drop the next game to Cleveland, but they closed out the final 10 games going 8-2, and we all know what happened in the playoffs. My point to Brendan and to everybody out there listening, you just sometimes you're going to go through these lulls during a season. You just need to get to the playoffs, and at that point, anything can happen. We've seen it now numerous times across baseball. Short series, crazy things happen. And to the one caller who asked me specifically about the White Sox needing to do something with their pitching, look, the trade deadline has come and gone. They've got Noah Schultz, David Sandlin. They've got Drew Thorpe in the minor leagues as potential guys who might see some innings here down the stretch. But for the most part, I think if the White Sox are going to make a push in the playoffs, they have a chance to do it because of the way Will Venable uses his bullpen. He's not afraid to pull the trigger early after three innings and go to somebody. And I think the White Sox might need to win playoff series in that fashion, but I think they've got a deep enough arsenal of arms where that could be the path for them to win. Maybe they'll have to, you know, only lean on somebody like Sean Burke, who's struggled lately, or Davis Martin for four innings, and then know that going into, you know, the rest of the game, they've got five or six capable arms, and with extra off days during the playoffs, maybe, just maybe, that's the path forward to victory if the White Sox can get back to scoring a lot more runs offensively. 312-332-3776. I know everybody's excited. As always, want to mention, let's go ahead and make Tom our postgame caller of the show, because I do like the reference to the 05 team. 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We'll take a quick time out and continue to take your calls on the post-game show after a fantastic walk-off. Not walk-off, excuse me. I'm getting my Creedy stuff. But a huge home run by Randall Grichuk to give the White Sox the lead after they were down to their final strike. We'll take your calls. This is the White Sox post-game show on the ESPN Chicago Hard Rock Casino White Sox Network.
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1: A 1-2. Swing and a fly ball toward the corner and right. Back on it is Scott. It is gone! It is gone! It's a two-run homer! White Sox lead! Randall Grichuk! Oh, baby!
2: Off the bat of a former Cardinal, Randall Grichuk puts the Redbirds down tonight. White Sox, 6-5 win after trailing 4-1 and also trailing 5-4. Randall Grichuk down to his final strike. Takes Cardinals closer Riley O'Brien deep, and the White Sox hold on with a 6-5 win as Brian Hudson comes on to pick up his eighth save of the season. Another former Cardinal, Jordan Hicks, picks up the win as he picked up the final out in the eighth after Grant Taylor gave up the home run to Leo Bernal, who gave the Cardinals that 5-4 lead. But the White Sox were up to the task tonight, and we're taking your calls on the Yuengling postgame show. Yuengling Flight brings you the full flavor you'd expect from the oldest brewery in America with just 95 calories and 2.6 grams of carbs. Yuengling Flight, the next generation of light beer. Rolling on with your calls, let's check in with Flo on the South Side. Flo, what's going on, my friend?
13: Hey, what's up? It was a great game. Here's the thing. You know what? Even if we would have lost this game, what I'm happy about is that when the pitcher was wild, they didn't try to be a hero and swing and strike out. They took the walks. We scored two runs by walking.
2: I'll fill in the blanks real quick, Flo. Cooper Jerpy was the reliever who came on and definitely gave the White Sox a chance to get back into this one with four walks and a hit by pitch.
13: Yeah, a couple weeks ago we weren't doing that. They were striking out and I was throwing things at the TV. But today they did it. Maybe now they figured it out because we've been way too cold for too long. Now we're not striking out. They accepted the walks. Hey, I believe again that they're going to win the division. And I believe I told you that back in May when they were playing the Padres that they were going to win this division, that we needed starting pitching to go deep in the what do you call it?
2: Playoffs.
13: I remember calling.
2: Well, the one thing I'll say, thanks for the call, Flo. I always appreciate it. And keep giving us a ring each and every postgame. But truth is, there's still work to be done. They haven't won the division yet. This is a great moment in the season, a season full of fantastic moments. It might go down as the most memorable one, depending on how the White Sox close out the season. Now it's critical that they, you know, celebrate, have a good night, and then move forward and try and pick up the series win tomorrow, because a lot's going to depend on what goes down on Monday, Tuesday, and Wednesday at Progressive Field in Cleveland, because that series is probably going to go a long way in determining who ends up winning the American League Central. The White Sox need one of those three to secure the season series, which puts them in great position because it's the tiebreaker should they finish with the same record. And if you can take two of three from Cleveland, now you're really talking about being in the catbird seat, as Hawk likes to say. Let's try Cullen in Grand Rapids, Michigan. What's going on, Cullen?
14: You know what? I was down last night. I know I was. I said that they were done. They were down and out. They're not. They are not. They're a resilient team. I'm very happy with what happened tonight. I was a little frustrated with taking Newcomb out after 29 pitches. I didn't understand it, but this is the game. I understand it. I understand this. This is the way the game is played. They got it done. I'm happy. Let's go. Let's flip and go. Get her done. And let's just take this thing. I mean, let's just take this momentum, because I remember that 05. I was in Hawaii on a service trip, not on vacation, for three freaking weeks during that time. And I saw, when I looked at USA Today, we were up. And then all of a sudden, like you already brought up, we got down to 2.5 or what?
2: It's not a 1.5 really, at point, yeah.
14: Yeah, 1.5. Yeah. And had they not swept that series, that season would have been destroyed. Our season would have been destroyed. Horrible. Because we had a 15.5 game lead at that time, if I remember correctly.
2: So, they were up by, thanks Colin for the call. Yeah, they were up. So they were up in, I don't want to go too far into 2005, but they were up by 15 games on August 1st. And yeah, it got dwindled down. It actually was down to 1.5 on as late as September 22nd during that season. But again, I noted how they closed out 8-2 to finish the season strong. And they ended up winning the division by 6 games because the Cleveland baseball club fell down the stretch there. But yes, that Joe Creedy homer, that walk-off home run, ended up being a huge moment in that season. And maybe, just maybe, Randall Grichik's home run can propel the White Sox to some similar things this season. That would be fantastic. Let's slip in one more call before we let you hear from Will Venable. Let's try Chris on the South Side, or South Shore. Chris, what's going on?
15: Jeff, good to hear from you. I'm glad to hear a lot of people bringing up that Joe Creedy home run, because I think the thing that people forgot, they lost the game the next day.
2: Yep.
15: And that's what got them down to 1.5. And then they kept it going. But I want to focus on Randall Grichuk because yesterday he had that horrible at-bat against Luis Gastelum, swung at those changeups way out of the strike zone, and I thought he had kind of caught the slump that everybody else had gotten. So for him to get up in that spot where Kyle Teal, who had also been slumping, worked the walk to start the inning, and comes through was just, it's a big lift for the team. You saw him and Brenton Doyle at home plate. Everybody feels it. And even the inning where they had the bases loaded the second time and Peters got the single to tie it, where they got a hit with a runner in scoring position, it feels like things are turning. But momentum is still as only as good as your next day's starting pitcher. So we got to see what happens tomorrow, but big time win.
2: Yeah, you know, I'll say this. What was also nice, and I'll add on to that, is that Randall Grichuk's home run comes off of Riley O'Brien, who is a righty. And, you know, Grichuk against lefties, you feel like, hey, darn near invincible when he's at the plate because he's just a masher against lefties. Against righties, though, he hasn't had nearly the same success. But part of the reason why Grichuk's season has been so successful is because Will Venable, for the most part, hasn't asked him to come through in those situations when he's had the opportunity to. He's used Andrew Benintendi. Tonight, though, Andrew Benintendi started in the DH role, and he pinch hit Grichuk early in this one. And that's why Grichuk basically was the only option in the ninth. So, you know, for all, and listen, I am not taking anything away from Will Venable because I love the job he's done as a manager. But sometimes good fortune just happens to smile upon you. And, you know, in some ways, because Venable used Randall Grichuk as a pinch hitter earlier in this game to pinch hit for Andrew Benintendi, he didn't have a great deal of options on the bench. Certainly wasn't going to pinch hit Jake Rogers for Randall Grichuk in that situation. So sometimes just having a veteran like Grichuk on your team in those situations, not understanding that the moment's not too big for him, that in itself is just good fortune sometimes. And it happened to be the White Sox walk away with a good fortunate win tonight. 312-332-3776. When we come back, we'll let you hear from the skipper, Will Venable, about a fantastic come-from-behind win. This is the ESPN Chicago Hard Rock Casino White Sox Network.
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0: And now, the Sox Supercut.
1: A 1-2. Swing and a fly ball toward the corner and right. Back on it is Scott. It is gone! It is gone! It's a two-run homer! White Sox lead! Randall Grichuk! Oh, baby! 2-2. Hit on the ground is short. Acuna has it. Throw to first. Sox win! Sox win! Oh, what a comeback! Randall Grichuk, the ex-Cardinal, and that makes it even sweeter. Final score in a thriller from St. Louis. Sox 6, Cardinals 5.
2: How sweet it is. White Sox win down to their final strike, and Randall Grichuk homers to give the White Sox the lead. And then Brian Hudson records the final out right there. That is your White Sox Supercut presented by Commercial Tire Service. 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I have to imagine Will Venable enjoyed that win this evening.
3: Yes, that was a good one, Mark. That was obviously very exciting. I thought, really, regardless of the result, it was a well-played game. I know we did have the couple errors, but when you look at, you know, the pitching, you know, what we did at the plate, I thought it was awesome. Really in the spirit of really passing the baton, grinding your at-bats, and passing along to the next guy, it was great. And then, obviously, special stuff there in the ninth inning.
22: You guys have lost 4 in a row and 9-12, you know that. But, I mean, what does it mean? 2 strikes, 2 outs? And for Grichuk to do that on a, you know, the opposite way on top of everything else.
3: Yeah, you know, Derek Shulman preaches to these guys every single day that we play all 27 outs. So you play right till the end. That was a great example there where, yeah, it was down to 2 strikes there, down to our last one. And obviously Grich came through. So I think that game really embodied the spirit of this club, and we were able to get the win.
23: Speaking of
3: It's been special. I mean, you know, obviously the on-field performance speaks for itself, and to have a guy that, one, is willing to come in and pinch hit, willing to get pinch hit for, and really open to whatever it takes for the club to win, is amazing and means a lot. And obviously what he's done offensively has been impactful. But the way that he handles the clubhouse, he's one of the veteran leaders in there that really makes sure that the guys are on target with what we're doing before the game, that the vibe is in a good place, and really a leader of the clubhouse.
23: Speaking of things he preached, you talk about staying on the fastball line. You saw 4 straight sliders in that bat. What kind of discipline does it take to still kind of be ready for that, you know, at that point?
3: Yeah, he took advantage of a mistake. You know, I think we all thought that there was another off-speed coming down below the zone there, but Grish is ready to hit. He goes up there with a plan. Obviously didn't get what he wanted the first couple, had to grind, and was ready for the heater.
23: We've been struggling in the past 4 games. Speak about the patience at the plate today. 7 walks. I mean, guys created opportunities to get those hits. Speak about the patience on offense.
3: Yeah, I think it was just a collective mindset to do whatever it takes, and that means making good swing decisions and passing it to the next guy. I thought we saw that all night, a couple hit-by pitches, you know, that we were able to take advantage of. So just a really good collective effort where we thought every guy that stepped to the plate wasn't trying to do too much, kind of take what they give you and pass it to the next guy.
23: What did you see from Castillo? It seemed like his velocity was down.
3: Yeah, Bielo was down. You know, it's a struggle again. You know, I don't think there's any way around it. I thought that there was some good off-speed stuff there, some heaters that he was able to get by Burleson that were nice to see. But yeah, continued to get hit around. Got ahead of guys. Got some 2-strike counts. Couldn't put them away.
23: You gave him extra rest to try to work on things. It seemed like a step like that or something else is kind of necessary at this point.
3: I don't know if we have time to do that again. You know, I think the number one thing is to make sure that he's healthy, that he's in a good spot, and just continue to work.
23: We'll start tomorrow again.
3: Talking about that, We'll have something for you after the game here, Mark.
4: And as far as just getting, I know there's always that one game at a time mentality, but just what can a win like tonight do for Baltimore?
3: Hey, do a lot. I mean, number one, we just wanted a win, you know, and I think even before that, just play well, you know, and I think that we did play well. I'm not saying that we played well enough and that it was a win that we deserved by any means, but I thought it was important that we play well. I thought the pregame work was good, the vibe in the clubhouse was good, and we needed to go out and execute on the field. And we saw some spots where we didn't execute, but we saw a lot of spots where we did a really nice job of executing.
5: Now, you have an objective thing you go through this, but is this another data point for Grichuk against some righties on occasion?
3: I think so. I mean, you know, I think that, you know, you put them in the best spot to succeed. And, you know, there's certainly the Benintendi-Grichuk combo that we've leaned on here. And, you know, I think at the same time, any opportunity that you have Grich at the plate is a benefit to us. He did such a good job of putting himself in a good position to, you know, battle, you know, off-speed pitches that at the bottom of the zone and then turn around a fastball and do damage. So he's incredible in what he's done and his preparation, just continuing to stay locked in. So he's been special.
2: There you go, the skipper, Will Venable, after a fantastic win for the White Sox, a badly needed win for the White Sox, and on a day in which the Guardians and Astros both lose, the day goes about as good as it could have gone for the White Sox on September 12th. Let's slip in one more call here for the evening. Let's try Justin in Joliet. Justin, what's going on?
6: Hey, what's going on? Great night, you know, finally get something together. But I was thinking, do you think possibly beforehand or maybe after tonight's win, Grichuk or one of the leaders out there, I'm not saying Grichuk is a leader, he's a veteran, but get in the clubhouse and say, hey, this is what we do. This is what we climb back. We claw every game. You know, it's finally, they've done this all season. It's finally, you know, come back. It seems like the last week, it's the past 3 years. But I think somebody needs to go in the clubhouse, not a manager or player, and say, hey, we can do this. We came back all year. We did it tonight. It's just time to go. You know, so I'm hoping we go in there after this, win tomorrow, go into Cleveland and just take that series. But it's so nice to worry about games this late in the season. It's like a love-hate relationship. So it's just really exciting.
2: Yeah, no, it is. And here's the thing, Justin. The way I look at it is, as a White Sox fan, it's fantastic to be invested and living and dying with your team in September, right? And that is definitely not where a lot of people expected to be at the start of this season. So I take that, and I'm positive in that regard. But I also want to, you know, I'm of two minds, too. You can't let opportunities slip away. You never know when they're going to present themselves. And the White Sox have a fantastic opportunity out in front of them. I don't think anybody in the clubhouse needs any rah-rahs from other players. What I will say is what Randall Grichuk did tonight in the moment, being confident and assured of what he could do. And again, I think he led by example. It's something he does, at least from my perspective, whenever I observe them when they're at home, I'm inside the clubhouse, and he leads by example. He has a confidence about him. He's been through the rigors of Major League Baseball now. He's a 35-year-old veteran. He's seen everything that this game can throw at him. And I think showing the younger players that, hey, yeah, we were in a bit of a losing streak. They came in tonight having lost four in a row. And, you know, but that's okay. That happens in baseball. Over the course of a 162-game season, you're going to have times where you're going to be struggling. But Grichuk showed, I think, the rest of the team that, hey, don't worry about it. Don't get down on yourself. Just keep going to work. And as you heard from Will Venable there, Derek Showman, the White Sox hitting coach, that's something he preaches day in and day out. And I do believe that the message is received by these players. I think just the win in itself will help a lot of these players calm down. And again, so as I mentioned at the outset, not grip the bat too tight, not try and do more. Do what the game presents to you and go from there, and you'll probably be successful. When we come back, we will get you set for tomorrow's broadcast, the series finale, as we look ahead at the upcoming White Sox schedule right here on the Yuengling White Sox postgame show on the ESPN Chicago Hard Rock Casino White Sox Network.
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2: Jeff Meller back with you on the Yuengling White Sox postgame show. White Sox beat the Cardinals 6-5. They come back from a 3-run deficit and then again a 1-run deficit to win after Randall Grichuk hit a come-from-behind home run down to his final out, the White Sox final strike, and Grichuk gets Riley O'Brien, the Cardinals' all-star closer, and he launches an opposite field, Oppo Taco home run for Grichuk to give the White Sox the lead, and then they hold on in the ninth as Brian Hudson registers his eighth save, and the White Sox get themselves a big win. Randall Grichuk, after the game, boy, your thoughts on that home run.
29: It was, you know, something that we really needed. I feel like we've gotten a lot of traffic lately. Haven't been able to get that big hit to push us over the top. And, I know we all feel it. And, luckily tonight I was able to come through.
30: Everybody talks about staying on the fastball, but four straight sliders from a very tough pitcher. How difficult is it in that moment? You got to take a minute.
29: Yeah, I mean, it's tough. I mean, obviously the sweeper's really slow and his heater's hard. Has good movement on it. So I knew once I got that 1-2, it was a battle. But luckily he left the sink ground over, and I wasn't trying to do too much, and luckily got enough of it.
30: Did you think it was going to get out
29: off the bat? No. I kind of was hoping that it would slice and hit the wall. I know Victor is a great outfielder, and if it was sit and play, you'd probably catch it, but at that point, you're just kind of hoping and praying.
31: How many times have you seen it leave the ballpark that way at this place?
29: Oof. It's been a while. I think the last one I hit was 17.
31: Even like opposite field.
29: Yeah, it doesn't go. I mean, I was telling the guys before we came here, it's a pitcher-friendly ballpark, so don't try to do too much. And luckily, that one snuck out over.
30: Kyle referred to you as a leader for this team. Do you consider yourself a leader in this clubhouse with you?
29: I mean, I have a lot of experience. I'm older, so I guess naturally I fall into that category. I try to help the guys out if they have questions about anything, but I feel like I'm just one of the guys. One of the guys here trying to do my job to, help this team, help this organization, get over the hump.
30: You said you needed that one. Just like how much of an exhale was this kind of both as your circumstances and after the final round?
29: Yeah, huge. I mean, I feel like over the last probably three or four games, it's been some tough tough, you know, double plays with bases loaded, some tough, you know, we got traffic to just knock out that big hit. So, you know, obviously get late in the year, every game matters. And, you know, for us to get this, get the energy feel from it, you know, hopefully now we can keep playing our game and then, you know, be in a lot better place.
2: The hero from tonight, Randall Grichuk, the 35-year-old veteran, launches his 13th homer of the season, and the White Sox get a much-needed win, snapping a four-game losing streak, and they move back to a game and a half over the Guardians with the win and the Guardians' loss earlier today to the Twins. The Astros also lost to the Rays, so the White Sox are a game and a half up on the Astros for the number two seed, which comes with a bye in the wild card round of the Major League Baseball playoffs. Look ahead at the upcoming White Sox schedule, as always, brought to you by Hearthside Realtors. Tomorrow, series finale in St. Louis, a 1:15 first pitch, and it will be Michael McGreevy on the mound for the Cardinals. He is 6-9 with a 3.92 ERA, righty. And the White Sox still yet to announce who will be opening or starting for them tomorrow. So we'll let you know, obviously, first thing on the pregame show, which, if you're listening in Chicago, a reminder, can be heard on AM 720 WGN. We'll be carrying the White Sox-Cardinals game tomorrow, as the Bears will be opening their NFL season on ESPN Chicago. Following this series, the White Sox will be in Cleveland on Monday, Tuesday, and Wednesday for obviously what will be a very, very big series that has a lot to do with determining who ends up winning the American League Central. No doubt about that. White Sox will return home for four against Detroit after that. Again, brought to you by Hearthside Realtors. Trust your family to their family. Lenny File goes the extra mile. Century 21, Hearthside Realtors. That, folks, is going to wrap up our White Sox coverage this evening. Fantastic win. Feels like this one was definitely a moment that we're going to be remembering for a long, long time when we talk about the 2026 season. As always, on our way out the door, I want to say thank you to our fine production team here at the ESPN Chicago Board of Trade Studios. Great job by Aiden O'Connor, Kendra Smith, and the executive producer of White Sox Baseball, that is Brennan Riley. For Len Casper and Darren Jackson, I'm Jeff Meller. And a reminder, WGN, if you're listening in Chicago tomorrow, 720. On our way out, folks, let's give it one more listen. The final home run from this evening's game, Randall Grichuk, as heard by Len Casper.
1: The 1-2. Swing and a fly ball toward the corner and right. Back on it is Scott. It is gone! It is gone! It's a two-run homer! White Sox lead! Randall Grichuk! Oh, baby!
0: White Sox baseball on ESPN Chicago is presented by Yuengling, the oldest brewery in America. 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
10: Bell Tire.
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0: Can't stand these games. I really can't. Can we start playing games? Enough with college football starting the season in Dublin, Ireland, and enough with the NFL starting the season, although it started last night in Seattle, but enough with them having one of their first two games in Melbourne, Australia. Nobody cares, and nobody, and I mean nobody, not a single player, not a single staffer, not a single coach on either of those teams wants to be in Australia right now. They don't.
1: So just a quick correction. You said across the country in Australia. It would be across the globe.
0: Oh, that's what I meant. Yeah, other side of the world. You know, listen, we lost the caller. We lost Sal. I'm very upset.
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9: One of the greatest things we have in this community is young leaders in action. And we have had the opportunity over the years to meet incredible, not future leaders, current leaders that occupy this program from all the area high schools. Tamethia Joyner is with us in studio here today. We're going to introduce you to a couple of very important people that are going to be huge community leaders, already are. When did you start with this program?
10: 5 years ago.
9: Has it been 5 years?
10: It's been 5 years. 5 year anniversary.
9: Yeah. That's amazing to me.
10: Yeah.
9: And the older you get, that's just, it's worse. Time just goes by and you go, how did that happen? So what do you still take away in your 5 years running in this? Are you just blown away? Because you get new kids every year, right? You get new leadership.
10: Constantly inspired by young people. I think every year it has gotten better. Caliber of students gotten better. The collaboration, just all positive, just a lot of strength coming from the kids that are a part of the program now.
9: Okay, so this started obviously with the Heart of Illinois Community Foundation and,
10: yes,
9: and Young Leaders in Action. And what's how many students are in the group this year?
10: We have 72 this year.
9: Okay.
10: And represented out of 10 of the 11 high schools in Macon County.
9: Okay, so everybody's invited to participate in this. What's that look like? So for maybe young people coming in, I mean, is there an age limit? Do you have to be in a certain, you know, grade to get in?
10: Students can apply the spring of their freshman year.
9: Okay.
10: Members are sophomores, just juniors, and seniors. We go through an application process, and then we select our students. We end up having several students on a wait list after that, and then we pull from that.
9: Okay. So you can get involved right out of the chute, right? I mean,
10: we had kids that went to the induction ceremony in May and started volunteering immediately in June and volunteered all summer. These are kids that never even had their first YLI meeting, already volunteering in our community this summer.
9: I think it's excellent. I think it's it helps channel a lot of life lessons. You get to do a lot of good. You get to learn about leadership. You get to learn about, you know, camaraderie and partnership and working together. And I think it's just great that our high school kids are getting to know each other across districts, right? Because that used to be sort of like you were very closed off, right? I mean, you were an Eisenhower kid you never really crossed paths with the other folks.
10: Usually that's one of the things that they love the most. When they leave us, they always talk about just the opportunity to collaborate with students across Macon County and not just within their high schools.
9: All right. Introduce our two esteemed guests here, because we have the new president
10: house. So we have Helena Orwako, and she is a senior at MacArthur High School this year, and she is our new president. And then Saya Joyner, who is also a senior this year. He's a student at St. Teresa High School. He's our action team chair.
9: Okay. So I'll start with Madam President, because that's a big honor. When did you first get involved in YLIA? What grade?
11: I got involved in YLIA spring of my sophomore year, so I started junior year. So last year.
9: Okay, so when you think back, what sort of attracted you? I mean, how did you first get to, what did you notice, or did you see something, or, you know, what made you want to be a part of it?
11: Yeah, actually a friend that was on the executive team invited me and said that it was a really good opportunity to just get involved with the community. So that's how I...
9: All right. So if you had to, like, you know, if you were going on the elevator back down to the ground floor and you had to explain to another student or another person, you know, why they should join, what would you tell them?
11: Reflecting on my past year here, my mindset has changed so much about community work. And I feel like that's why I would tell someone, hey, you should join Young Leaders in Action, because it just changes how you view communities and stuff like that.
9: And it's great to be self-governing, though, right? Yeah. I mean, you're not doing something that somebody else is telling you to do. You guys are deciding what you want to do in the community.
11: Yeah.
9: How cool is that, to be in the decision-making process? Right. I know you guys are getting together for a big group I'm coming out to speak to about the food drive coming up soon, right? And that's at Moral Foresight this year. I think we were...
10: We were at MacArthur last year. This year we'll be at Unity Christian.
9: Unity Christian, okay. Yep. Which is great. Josiah, how did you get involved? What do you remember what your initial thoughts were when somebody approached you, or you wanted to find out more about Young Leaders in Action?
5: Well, of course, my mom is the...
9: Okay. You kind of downplayed that, Tamethia. Then did you feel like you had to?
5: Not necessarily. Like, I really wanted to. Like, I've seen her, like, all the work she's done. I've seen the work in our community.
9: You've got to see it up close.
5: Yeah. And then, of course, I went to high school, and I saw our group, and I was like, oh, wow, this is what they do. Like, I want to do this for the people younger than me. So that's really what got me.
9: All right.
5: Really wanted to do it.
9: I kind of know what president means. What does action team chair mean?
5: Okay, action team chair... We go to this leadership conference over the summer, and we put together our action plan, and that's pretty much just what we plan on doing for the rest of the year, like the stuff we're going to do in our schools and the volunteer opportunities that we're going to have throughout the year.
9: All right, and what is this CGTI? Because we've talked about this before, right?
10: It is a summer leadership camp held on Eastern Illinois University's campus. It's run by the Teen Institute out of Springfield.
9: Is that Sebrin and Goodman Teen Institute?
10: Yes. And it's just high school students across the state of Illinois that are very similar to the students in Young Leaders in Action. They are also young leaders in their community, and they collaborate, network, work through prevention workshops, awareness.
9: All right, so that's a five-day camp.
10: It is.
9: What did you? Was this your first time there?
11: Yes, it was.
9: What did you learn? What were your takeaways?
11: Oh, my gosh. I learned so much about how just teamwork is so important when it comes to building a foundation for an organization like Young Leaders in Action. We got to just work together, build a relationship, build a bond, and just like experience what other people had to say, like advice for us and stuff like that.
9: Yeah, it's also kind of great to know that like we're way more the same than we are different, right? I mean, we live in a world today that makes everyone want to feel like there's the good side, bad side. Everybody's all over the... When you get down to a human level, right, we're all pretty much the same, or at least hopefully. So this is the largest group you've had there?
10: It is. We had an opportunity to network with Decatur Public Schools this year. They're Prep Academy students that were also in Young Leaders in Action, were sponsored by DPS 61, and they actually helped pay for students to attend.
9: That's so great. So collaboration. So you're part of the Prep Academy, right?
11: Yeah.
9: How cool is that?
11: I know. I'm on my last year, so.
9: So you're going to probably get your two-year degree before you get your high school degree, right?
11: Yeah.
9: Date-wise, which is a pretty amazing thing. But it's also tough, right? I mean, it's a lot of work.
11: Yeah. I do classes out at Richland, and they just set me up for college, for the university.
9: All right. So what do you think you want to be?
11: I want to work in fertility.
9: Okay.
11: Yeah. It's been my dream or passion for a couple of years now. So I know kind of what I want to go into.
9: Well, you're the first student who has said that to me. So that might be a wide open path for you to go into. Now, are you guys like right now, you know, school's like what, a day in, 2 days in, a week, depending on where you go, right?
10: Right.
9: We just had all the football teams out at the Rath J Athletic Center Sunday for our high school media day, cheerleaders and football players and coaches. This is a great educator. How cool is like,
10: I'm having so much fun right now. It's kind of bittersweet. I'm watching a lot of kids that I've watched grow up as seniors and going into their last year of high school, but also just really excited about all of the changes that are happening and just the work that is taking place at the school level.
9: Yeah, and we're doing some really innovative things here, right? Thanks to leadership like you and others that were, I feel like for a long time we just kept doing the same thing over and over and expecting different results, and that seemed kind of silly. It just seems like there's a different approach, a different take, and the volunteerism that comes out of this and what it means for the community is amazing. Is that important to you?
5: Yeah, it is really important to me, getting people like my age out in the community and like working, and also seeing the different kinds of people that are around. Like, I personally was definitely unaware of like the gap in resource depending on where you're born or like who you were born to. And it's just like, it really puts into perspective how privileged I am to be able to do stuff like this.
9: Yeah, you know, we all learn a lot in life about those kind of things. And one of the things I'll be talking to your whole group about is our ALICE families, you know, that are in our community. That stands for Asset Limited Income Constrained Employed, you know, folks who are working, but yet, you know, power bills are up, groceries are up, gas is, you know, way up, and they have to make a lot of choices in their life. And it might be temporary, might be just a few months. And man, there's ways to bridge those gaps so people don't fall into poverty. And there's really smart ways to go about doing it. And I thank you ahead of time for having me out to speak to all of the young leaders, because they can play an important role. Our food drive is October 2nd. Just make sure you have it on your calendar. You can go to WSOYfooddrive.com. But all of our food pantries are seeing anywhere from a 10, 15, 20% increase in new people that are arriving because of the tough economy and decisions that are being made. So you all can really play a role in helping to bridge that gap for folks. What are you constantly surprised by? You know, because you don't seem to be the type of person to me that just kind of comes back and does it the same way every year. I mean, you have to kind of
10: every year.
9: What, you have different personalities, right? And different skills. And so do you kind of tailor the program around that?
10: What I notice is they just want to do things similarly to the person before them. And what they discover is that doesn't always work for them. It doesn't fit them the same way. And so them discovering what does work for them.
9: Put your own stamp on it.
10: Right. Yeah. And so giving them, empowering them to make changes and decisions about the organization that fit the group of kids that we have currently in it. I think watching them go through that, and we just had our first meeting, and so our executive team led their first meeting, and there were little stumbles in here and there, and I'm like, this is just part of the learning process. I have an amazing executive team this year. They are incredible students. And so watching them fumble through their first meeting, and no one noticing they're fumbling, because, you know, there is no perfect way to do anything. It's just, it's nice to watch them gain their wings. And getting ready to soar.
9: I stumble, no stumble. These are impressive people in our community, and every year we enjoy getting to meet new students that are part of this process, new leadership, and I'm blown away. I can tell you at 17, 18 years old, I didn't have any of these thoughts in my head. I wasn't doing anything even remotely close. So we have improvement in the human race, whether we want to ever stop and acknowledge it or not. Nick, you're an educator. You're on the food drive committee. You're here every month. Lot of connections with this, and we have a St. Teresa student.
12: Yeah, love it. What I've found in the halls at our school, but we come, like you just said, we come across a lot of the public school students and the area students as well. But what I find is the sheer volume of kids coming in asking to have something signed. Hey, I'm not going to be here because I'm going to visit this. I'm going to do that. The volume of opportunities that are available to them is up. But more importantly, the desire from the kids themselves, the students, they want them. And they're taking advantage of them. And so it's not uncommon to see students, I keep saying kids, I'm sorry, students that are involved in multiple extracurriculars, but of the academic side, even if they're on the sports or competitive side, they're in FBLA, they're in student council, they're in YLIA, and they're doing all of these community service projects just on their own accord.
9: Yeah.
12: It's I love it.
9: And hopefully it's a head start on your life, meaning you can continue this mission forward. You know, whatever profession you go into, and giving back and serving and being a part of a community you live in is way more fulfilling. And I think people have that opportunity to get a snack size bite of that and take that off to them to college or whatever they're doing next and build on that for the rest of their lives. We were out. I didn't realize it was your uncle. Because we were at Dansby School last week, where Timothy and I first talked about coming in to meet the new leadership team, but we added an incredible new piece of art from a family member.
10: Yes, so my husband's uncle Preston is the one who...
9: Preston Jackson?
10: Yes, he created the sculpture there. That is his work. So it was just nice to kind of see family there.
9: A lot of family. Share
10: that with family.
9: Yeah, it's an amazing piece of art. If you haven't seen it, it's right at the entryway of Dansby. There's a lot of energy going around with that school, right?
10: Oh my gosh.
9: Rita's just like knocking it out of the park.
10: She's incredible. Yeah. That administrative team, I've never seen anything like it.
9: Well, not only do you have a beautiful brand new school, but you have a beautiful now brand new piece of art recognizing the great history of Mr. Dansby and his accomplishments. And then you get to see those grade school kids, get to see that every day when they walk in the front door.
10: They do.
9: And your uncle does amazing work.
10: He's so fun.
9: Yes, and he's an artist. Like, there's just no mistaking it, right?
10: Right.
9: I mean, from the way he dresses to he talks to, and he's a great educator as well.
10: Yes.
9: Teacher in the classroom.
10: Very proud of him.
9: Well, listen, guys, please pass along all my thanks to the entire group. We'll see you soon to talk about the food drive. You volunteered last year?
11: Yes, I did.
9: Did you have fun?
11: Yes, I did.
9: All right, what did you do? Do you remember?
11: The cars were coming through.
9: Oh, so you're taking donations outside? Yeah. Well, we welcome you back out this year. I would remind people, to, if you want to sign up to volunteer, that portal is up at WSOYfooddrive.com. Come out and we get a t-shirt. We need your shirt size and all that, but it's pretty easy to sign up online and be a part of it. We do somewhere around 500 volunteers that day, and we probably will need more this year. So congratulations on the new appointments and leadership roles. Do great things and come back anytime you want. And to me, the offer is up to any of the students that are participating in Young Leaders in Action.
10: Thank you so much for having us.
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9: We're back here on a kind of a hazy day, but it's going to be warm again out there. Take care of yourself. If you're outdoors working, make sure you stay hydrated and take those breaks. And don't overdo it because you can find yourself in a medical situation pretty quick when the temperature is this warm. It's the view again. I feel like it was just yesterday. When was the last time you were here? Was it March?
13: I think so.
9: Yeah. That's crazy. Yeah. Well, welcome back to the program. Every Wednesday, we bring our friends in from Memorial, and we talk about incredible things. And Dr. Hill, it's great to see you again. I assume everything's going okay this summer. Does it make your, you know, when it gets to be 100 degrees, does it change your location? I'm sure it does the emergency room.
14: Yeah.
13: Not for me. My clinic stays running as is.
9: It's just the same thing.
14: Yeah.
9: But I'm assuming that the ER people get a little overworked because people just out there, you know, don't drink enough water. Or they don't do those things. Right. Absolutely. Well, Dr. Asmiri is back with us. We're going to talk about an open house, a family medicine physician with Memorial Care on West Hay. And Kelly's the senior director of hospice. Yeah. She's like the big dog out there. Come on.
14: About big dog. But
9: own it.
14: Yeah, no.
9: Own
14: I
9: it.
14: Get to serve in lots of places. I love it.
9: Yes, you do. We talked about this, and you guys had kind of a ribbon cutting event or something sort of internal, but let's go back to the new location, the new facility, because you're inviting everybody to come out and see it with their own two eyes.
14: We would love the community to come out and see it. So our Memorial Therapy Center in Decatur, it's located 675 West Pershing Avenue, and we did have a ribbon cutting, and now we're
9: I appreciate you bringing
14: house,
9: the address.
14: So, yes.
9: It's been a long-running joke all show today here. What is the landmark? Because it looks so familiar to me.
14: Yeah, so most people will identify that on Pershing Avenue and Monroe, sort of that center place. Used to be a Perkins restaurant right there,
9: Walgreens,
14: right near the Walgreens location. So in that plaza there is a new location.
9: Okay. So that I think Workforce Investment Solutions is there. All right, I'm right with you.
14: Yes.
9: So tell me about the facility itself. I was not able to be there for the ribbon cutting, but I saw the pictures. It looks amazing.
14: It's amazing. And so this footprint and layout is really designed to be able to deliver really effective care for both adult and pediatric patients all in one location. And so that's PT, that's OT, and that's ST services all in that space.
9: Okay, so Doc, why is this important to the general public?
13: Well, I think rehab has remained an important aspect of medicine and a part of medicine. You know, I bring this example, you know, sometimes it's not about making the MRI look pretty. It's about, you know, making yourself get to do things that you want to do and recover and sleep better.
9: Right. And I'm assuming that we're advancing in that arena just as much as we are on the medical side of things.
13: Yes. I mean, therapy techniques continue to get better. And so our patients benefit a lot from it.
9: And how do you, like, when you're, how does staff stay, you know, like, I think we understand, like, you know, knee replacement, you know, used to take somebody out for weeks and weeks and weeks, right? And you, it would be a very long process of getting back into your normal routine. How do you make sure that the folks that work for you and are in charge of all of that therapy and doing all of that, that they stay up to date on the latest technology and a belief in what works best.
14: Oh, great question, Brian. So I will say we've got a wonderful leader out there. The manager is constantly working with those therapists to evaluate what skills they need to have and investing in continuous education. We have a lot of therapists who specialize, for example, hand therapists, lymphedema therapists. We had Pyle on and talked about the pelvic floor health therapy, which is a specialty area. And so we are constantly really pulling in those specialty care therapists to say, what's the latest and greatest? How can we send you out for training and then bring that back here to Decatur?
9: So listening to them, because they're probably in tune, you know, as much as anyone on what the latest and greatest. Yeah, it's what we live in a time where it's easy to chase things, you know, because every day there's a new latest and greatest, right? But if you put some good investigation into it and you have the experts involved, maybe you're not chasing the stuff so much and you're actually providing what works. So tell me a little bit about the facility. How big is it? You know, what does it look like when you go in?
14: Yeah, so when you go in one, I just want to say parking, one space, it's really a location where you're going to be able to get from the parking space right into the location facility.
9: Which may very matter very much, depending on what you're going for.
14: Yeah, and so from an access perspective, the reason this location is really optimal is because it puts a location for therapy services in the center of Decatur. And so now we've got a Forsyth location, we've got a Mount Zion location, we've still got Sullivan location, and we have a Decatur location. So from an access standpoint, it just was really important for patients here to be able to get to it. A square footage for the location. And so we've doubled our square footage of actual operating space from what we've had before.
9: And how important is that? I mean, obviously the need was there.
13: Yes, definitely. I mean, and especially the community that we serve. I mean, the amount of physical therapy referrals that I place of patients that live within the DMH community is a lot, and this would be really helpful for that.
9: All right, what give me, like, what do you see the most? What's the most common kind of thing you're sending somebody to rehab for?
13: Low back pain and knee pain.
9: I'm so grateful I don't have back pain. I've known people that suffer with that their entire lives. I'm old enough to remember Larry Bird, you know, laying on his stomach on the floor of an NBA game, you know, just trying to be able to get into the game. That's an awful thing to deal with. Debilitating, right?
13: Right.
9: So what's the latest and greatest in that area?
13: I mean, it just depends. Every patient's a little different. Sometimes it's just a tweak of a muscle, and sometimes it's truly a bone or a spinal cord abnormality. And so, you know, our job is, as family physicians, is to assess and diagnose the problem. And then rehab is what really takes them from, you know, being able to do the things that they want to do.
9: All right. And can we do more and more the older we get today? I mean, it feels like you look at what 50 means today, or what 60 means today, or what even 70 means today. It's very different than it was 30 or 40 years ago.
13: Yeah. I mean, there is always more to be done. I mean, you know, prescription is not always a pill. Prescription is movement. So.
9: Yeah. All right. So what else might you see? Like, you know, give me some examples of what people might go there to do.
13: So after having a stroke, they need rehab, cognitive issues with speech, so speech therapy, physical therapy as well. And that can be, you know, orthopedic issues such as knee pain, ankle pain, joint pain, carpal tunnel, and then pelvic health physical therapy, which deals with urinary incontinence, rectal issues, and this
9: all the comfortable conversations.
13: Unfortunately.
9: Yeah. but very real.
13: Yeah.
9: For sure. Now, do you work with, like, athletes and stuff as well, right? Because the sports medicine side of this, because I know that's never been more important than it is today.
14: We do, and so a lot of individuals who want to work on things like strength training and just getting better at their mobility or functional training.
9: So you do all that. Yeah. So it's not necessarily just rehab. Sometimes it's enhanced, training for young athletes.
14: Yeah, absolutely.
9: All right. So how do people find out about that particular? I mean, I get a referral from the doc, you know, but if you're a parent or something out there and you, I remember seeing the machines where, like, the kids could, like, do the hockey skates on it or whatever. And I thought, that's cool. I'd like one of those in my basement. But how do they get to that?
14: Yeah. Probably the best place if you're just seeking information is our website, because we've got a lot of things out there on our Memorial Care website that will be able to just tell you what services are offered. A conversation with your physician is so important. And so, like Dr. Ashmary mentioned, is just having that discussion to be able to understand what are the goals and what are the options of what we can do in a physical therapy space.
9: Okay. And so what's the website address again?
14: www.memorialcare.com.
9: Okay. And that would be a great place for you to start if you're interested in finding out more. All right. So what's your favorite part of the place? I mean, this has got to be great for you. I mean, did you have a hand in sort of, you know, design or picking out?
13: Actually, their wonderful team designed it. I haven't had a chance to look at it in person, and I will be going tomorrow.
14: You'll be at the open house,
13: tomorrow,
14: though,
13: to take a look.
9: And that literally is tomorrow. And I want to make sure we give everybody the time again. That's 4 to 5:30. People can stop in anytime there.
14: At any time, open.
9: All right. So 675 West Pershing Road address is once again very important this morning. So you can put that in your phone and find it. Just look for the Perkins or the old Walgreens and you can find it right there. And you mentioned the parking lot, and that probably is a very big deal for people if they're particularly going through knee or replacement or something like that. Getting to and from makes harder to do on campus.
14: Yeah. So easy access. We'll be looking out for people who are coming in the community tonight. We'd welcome you to spend some time meeting with the therapists and the physicians that are going to be there. We'll have some demonstration of some things that we do, like dry needling, and just give an opportunity for people to see the space and meet the team.
9: And I think that's important. Yeah. People want to be comfortable with things, right? I mean, we have all weird barriers as people. And so getting to know how many people work there, by the way.
14: There's about ballpark 27 therapists that are out in that location.
9: That's amazing.
14: Yeah. And all different specialties, as I mentioned. I just wanted to call out, like, even the pediatric side of that, because we're treating both adults and pediatric. What those therapists do from a rehabilitation stance for our youth and our children are absolutely remarkable. When you think about children, their work is play. And so that location has now a space where play is sort of designed in the model of the pediatric center.
9: All right. And give me an example of what you might see in younger kids. And it might be, you know, what kind of therapy might they be going through?
14: Yeah. And so we do offer a lot of speech therapy and occupational therapy. And so those therapists will co-treat maybe for dysphagia, difficulty with being able to form words or being able to do things with their hands that are so important, you know, for adults or children. Things like buttoning up your shirt, everyday activities of living are so important. And so the therapists are really co-treating to work on things like cognition and speech and maybe small tasks such as putting on a shirt or buttoning up pants. So
9: it goes down to a very practical level of just making your life a little more your own, right. Not having to rely on someone else.
13: Especially for growing children, you want to make sure they're meeting their developmental milestones, and physical therapy can help with that.
9: And have we gotten way better at that too? You know, identifying and figuring out, like, I remember it felt like when I was a kid, the answer to everything was take your tonsils out. It just sort of felt like that was the one size fits all for anything. But are we way better at helping kids get through what they need to get through?
13: I think we're becoming better at identifying issues early hand. And so I think we can get intervention started earlier, and that's the best for children.
9: All right. So once again, the open house is tomorrow night from 4 to 5:30 p.m. And you can go see the brand new. How long did it take to put all this together? How long have you guys been working on this?
14: Around a year more to get it right.
9: That's what I figure. Yeah. I mean, it's a lot more than people think, just the thought that goes into it. How big? How many square feet? Any idea?
14: I'm terrible at square footage.
9: Okay, how much of the mall area does it take up?
14: Yeah, footprint wise, it's probably about 3,500 square, like, of the treatment space that's in the main gym.
9: Okay,
14: And then we've got some additional rooming and private spaces that are attached also.
9: Good size.
14: It's a really good size.
9: All right. Well, yeah. If folks want to find out more, you can go to the Decatur Memorial Health website. You can show up tomorrow night. They don't need to, like, pre-register or do anything like that. They can just show up.
14: Come. Yeah, there's an RSVP out there on the website, just because there will be some light refreshments. If you can't RSVP, we'll plan for you to be there, but we really just want people to come.
9: Yeah, absolutely. And if you don't RSVP, then maybe don't eat the food. It's kind of hard for people to, like, get a head. Everybody just needs a head count. And people, I get it. It's busy. Everybody's busy. But generally, all they're trying to do is, hey, we got some free stuff here. We just want to know how many of you are showing up. Out there and see it. I feel like we're just going to new stuff these last couple of weeks, just over and over and over, which is just great for the community.
14: Yeah, it's wonderful. We'll continue to provide access to the right things, specialty care here in Decatur.
9: All right, Doc and Doc, we appreciate you coming in today, as always. We'll be out there tomorrow night. In case you can't come, we'll make sure we get plenty of pictures for you to be able to see the new facility. And it's available for all ages, which is fantastic. So we really appreciate you guys both being in here. Survive the elevator scare. If anyone is coming up to see us today, it's just a sensor issue. I don't know whether they're trying to fix it. Evidently, there's like two people that work on elevators in the United States of America. But here, it's safe. It just takes a little while for the door to close.
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25: All right, here we go. It'll be a day-long challenge for this line. That's right around the corner. Good morning, everybody. This is Fox Football Sunday on Fox Sports Radio. He's Bucky Brooks, the man. I'm Andy Furman. Of course, we're live from the Fox Sports Radio studios. We're going to have the blame game in about 10 to 12 minutes from now. But before that, we're going to talk football. NFL football, because that's what they're doing today. That's what everybody's doing today. Everybody's life changes. Isn't it true, Buck? Everybody's life changes. I mean, you know, you go into like hibernation if you're a guy. You either go to the game or you stay in front of the tube all day long. That's what you do. I mean, how many games do you watch a weekend? I mean, really? Mm. Do you watch every college game? I can't. I can't watch every game. I pick and choose.
26: I mean, you can't watch every game. But, yeah, I certainly spend most of my Saturdays consumed with the college game. And part of that is because living in both worlds. Andy, like living in the world where you talk about draft stuff, you kind of have to be aware of what's like who's coming down the pipe. And then the NFL, like having to know everything, not only for Jags, but just knowing the league in general. It requires you to watch a lot of games. I mean, but who can complain about that? Who wouldn't want to watch games for a living? So, nah, it does make it where it's all consuming. It's everything, but it's a lot of fun.
25: There we go. Let's get into one of these games right now. Let's talk about the Packers at the Vikings. And, you know, you did your bounce-back teams for this year. I think that I could give you a bounce-back team for next year, and that may be the Green Bay Packers, because I don't think they're doing much this year. I really don't. A lot of new faces, a lot of firsts there, a lot of unknowns. Jonathan Gannon, the first year, first game as the defensive coordinator. Kim Alkard as the special teams coordinator. They got a new kicker in Trey Smack. I think a lot of unknowns, a lot of new things, and I think it takes time for that to gel. Am I correct on that?
26: Yeah, I mean, it will take some time to gel and correct it. And Jonathan Gannon is an interesting choice. When it came to what they wanted to do in terms of like who they hired and what they're trying to get done. So he is a guy that is a little more versatile when it comes to what they're doing in terms of like he wants to use a different type scheme. He wants to be aggressive and multiple and those things, which is great when it works out. The issue that you may have in trying to do that is you may never get good at any one thing. This was a team that was a zone-heavy team, vision and break under Jeff Hafley, so there'll be some transition there. And they're not as talented on defense as they were previous year. Some of those guys defected, Quay Walker leaving, Michael Parsons being down, no Rashawn Gary. So this is a different type team that we're looking at, and we just got to be ready to handle the differences in terms of the way they play defense versus the way they used to play it.
25: And last year, Justin Jefferson, under an also-ran quarterback situation, did have over 1,000 receiving yards. But this year, I think it's going to make a big difference with a normal quarterback. I think you'll see a major difference in Justin Jefferson this year. Although I'm looking at the list of so-called experts, and most of the experts are picking the Packers to win this game, and I like the Vikings.
26: Look, I think there's some comfort in dealing with the Packers, right? They've been good for so long. Matt LaFleur has been really good as a coach. They won a lot of games. Quarterback has played fairly well for him. So there's a reason why you're optimistic on it. But the fact is, for me, that leans the game, that tilts the game in the Vikings' direction. One, Brian Flores' defense is terrific. They get Harrison Smith back. We'll see how much he plays. But the constant pressure, the exotic blitzes, the zero scheme behind it could cause the Green Bay Packers some problems. And then offensively, how are the Packers going to deal with Kyler Murray? Jonathan Gannon knows him real well, but does he know him well enough to craft a game plan to really stop the things that he brings to the table? That's why this is such a compelling game. Jonathan Gannon knows. I like the Minnesota Vikings. Jonathan Gannon knows his QB1, his former QB1. So he knows him well. But can he put him in a situation where he has to play to his weaknesses and not his strengths? I just don't know. I'm not a believer yet. I have to see it to believe it. And right now, because of that, I'm going to go with the Vikings.
25: I'm going with the Vikings too. Okay. This is sort of a backyard brawl over here. Commanders at the Philadelphia Eagles right now. And the Washington Commanders, their offensive line, oh boy. I bet they didn't sleep well last night because they're going against Jordan Davis and Jalen Carter. That's going to be tough. I mean, really and truly, I'd have nightmares if I had to go against those guys.
26: I mean, that's difficult. Maybe the best defensive tackle combination. You just talk about Jordan Davis being a true nose tackle, big, heavy-handed guy that has really improved a ton since getting himself into shape following the draft. Like, he has worked himself into being prime shape, what we call championship caliber shape. He's done that. And then Jalen Carter, just a house wrecker. He just wrecks whatever you want to do at the line of scrimmage. And if he's motivated, if you poke the bear enough, he's going to bring his A game. And his A game can completely change how you want to go against him from a play caller. Really good game. I like the matchups. To me, this is like the Eagles thing. The Eagles are the much better team from top to bottom. And I think Jalen Hurts surprises the world in terms of how well he adapts to playing in Deshaun Mannion offense.
25: Okay, here's a good game note. I don't think it means anything, but it's just a good fodder material. The Commanders are the only team in the NFC East to win in Philadelphia over the past 4 years. All right? Whatever that means. It means nothing going into this game. I didn't even think a coach would bring that up as a pregame note, but it's a fact, and some writer or broadcaster will use that. Just fodder. But there's no A.J. Brown for the Eagles. How does their offense change without him?
26: It changes in terms of more of a committee situation. Devonta Smith naturally will be viewed as the number one. But I'm going to tell you, keep an eye on Dontarian Wicks. The trade that they made for the Green Bay Packers to bring him over, former fifth-round pick. And when you watch him, a couple things stand out. Spectacular route-running ability and one of the best get-off-press releases that you're going to find. Don't be surprised if you look up at the end of the night and you see him with 100 yards, 100 receiving yards. He's that good. He's that impressive. He's an impressive throughout preseason, particularly in practice. He's doing impressive in those things. Really good player. I think this offense is going to roll. I think it's going to be easier for Jalen Hurts to just go through his reason and progressions without having a wide receiver complaining the entire time in the huddle. We may see a better, more efficient version of Jalen Hurts because it's a more peaceful wide receiver room. And he can just go about his business without being distracted by having to keep someone happy with the number of balls that hit in his direction.
25: Yeah, I don't think those two guys got along too well, did they? I wouldn't think so.
26: No, I just think it got tight. And sometimes, man, you just can't play on the same team as your best friend. They used to be really, really tight, and sometimes that can cause a thing. Like, sometimes best friends can't be roommates, right? You're around them too much, and maybe this was that situation.
0: Let me run this by because I read this about Saquon Barkley the other day, and I cut it out. Saquon Barkley says he believes a scheme installed by Sean Mannion this offseason featuring wide zone blocking and the quarterback operating from under center more will open up some things that I may not have been able to show in my career. What does that mean? What could he possibly show?
26: Well, when we talk about up under center, what it does is it changes the way the defense is defend. Like shotgun, running game is easy to decipher. Unless you put them in the pistol, is it going to be pretty generic, right? Counter scheme, inside, outside zone. Like, but you can see it because you can always track the ball or whatever. When you turn your back to the defense and it's the hidden ball trick, it makes it hard for linebackers and safeties to figure out, is it run or pass? What kind of run or pass is it? Are we talking about outside zone? Are we talking about counter, gap scheme? All of those things. And if you put some motion, some pre-snap shifting, you put what we call the insert blocks where you have motions and guys coming in the tackle box but leading up through, can give you a lot of problems. I think we're going to see an offense that's really dynamic. And because Hurts always gives you the threat of the bootleg and the run game, that backside defensive end or that backside defender, he has to what we call BRC. He has to bootleg, reverse, cutback. So he has to stay home, which then can lead Saquon Barkley to gash you on some of these cutback runs that are on inside zones or because they stretch you one side and then come back the other way.
0: You know, I'd love to see him gain 2,000 yards again. And I, every time I see that guy play or doing those commercials on TV, I cannot believe that the Giants, A, traded him, B, traded into a team in the same division. That, to me, is nuts. I just can't believe it.
26: Yeah. Now, it wasn't a trade. They decided not. They just let him walk, and they didn't think he would come back to bite him. Now, I don't know if he can get back to those days. We'll see, because he's a little long in the tooth. He's played for a long time, a lot of carries. But he still can be a very impactful player. And when I mean impactful, look at his game based on scrimmage yards, which is a combination of rushing yards and receiving yards, and touches, combination of receptions and rushes. He needs to get to 20 to 25 touches and over 100 scrimmage yards each week. If he does that, man, he's going to be a very impressive player, and he's going to rank as one of the tops in terms of, like, total yards gained, total scrimmage yards over the course of the season.
0: No doubt. I like the Eagles this game, like 21-13, Eagles winning this game. What about you? I like the Eagles.
26: Oh, okay, 21-13 is reasonable. Yeah, like, I get that. And I don't think the Commanders' defense can slow them down.
0: There we go. And you touched on this game, saying one of the highlight games of the day, Cowboys at the Giants tonight. And early on, I think a couple of weeks ago, you did think that the Cowboys could be in the Super Bowl. However, that team last year gave up 511 points on defense. They did beef up the defense again this year. This could be a pretty good game. I mean, we'll see what happens with the new head coach of the Giants, too.
26: Yeah, I mean, like, what I love about the Cowboys and what they did defensively, not only do I like the new young defensive coordinator, Christian Parker, who comes over from the Philadelphia Eagles. He's going to bring some of that Fangio system with him, which is really good at limiting the big plays, slowing down the running game, using light boxes and those things. But what I like is that they have veterans and a mix of newbies come in. So when we think about the veterans that they have at the line of scrimmage, Quinnen Williams, Pro Bowl player. Kenny Clark has been a Pro Bowl player. They bring Von Miller over, former Pro Bowl player, Super Bowl MVP. They have some young guys, Malachi Lawrence, and then you have Ezeraku coming off the edges. In the back end, Caleb Downs joining them. Well-constructed defense. They're going to be able to get after it. I like that. And then offensively, good luck trying to slow down George Pickens and CeeDee Lamb. Good luck. Well, I don't know if there are many corner combinations that can deal with those two guys.
0: Yeah. I grew up with the New York Football Giants. When I was a little tyke, Y.A. Tittle was the quarterback. And I loved the Giants. I really did. And I told you a story way back when. I wrote a letter to Willington Mara, may he rest in peace, the owner. And one day he shipped a big UPS box to my house with jerseys and sweatpants and everything else. Mm. I don't have where, I don't know where it is anymore. But as much as I love the Giants, I got to go with the Cowboys in this game. I just think the Cowboys are better. And by the way, the Cowboys are 16-2 against the Giants since the start of 2017. That's disgusting. But yeah, I mean, think Dak will win.
26: I mean, Dak Prescott owns that division. Owns the division when you look at the pay. Traditionally, he owns it. So it'll be hard. But here's what I'll say. This is a great game, and this is a perfect game for John Harbaugh. The emotions of everything, right? The 9/11 piece to it. Even though 9/11 was on Friday, there's still going to be some of that patriotism, that emotional feel to this game. You got that working in his favor. And then you have him taking over a team, instilling toughness, a work ethic, a little harder edge to it. I like it. Upset alert. Upset alert on this one.
0: I hope you're right. Upset alert. I really do. I love the Giants. We'll see what happens. Okay, I'll be watching. We'll see what happens there. All right. He's Bucky Brooks. I'm Andy Furman. We are Fox Football Sunday on Fox Sports Radio. It is time to blow off some steam. Why? The blame game is freaking next.
1: Football is back.
2: All right. 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
2: 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Okay.
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29: I am going to overreact to Drake May. If I look back on his last five games, so that's at the end of the regular season, and then their playoff push. Seven touchdowns, seven interceptions. Pedestrian-like. Now, he was one vote away from, or a couple of votes away from winning the MVP. He did play great. Yes, the schedule was easier, but once he got into a consistent run of tougher games, he did not play well. Now, I'm going to put an asterisk by the numbers with the Super Bowl. He was 27 of 43, and he threw a couple of touchdown passes in the Super Bowl for 295 yards. But that game was out of hand, and those were garbage numbers late in the game. But you start to look at a 17 for 29, a 16 for 27, a 10 for 21, and then last night, 23 for 33, and three interceptions in the fourth quarter. A mind-boggling interception, because you know Mike Vrabel said to him, if it's not there, don't do anything other than throw it away. He threw it right to the Seattle Seahawks. You would have been able to kick a field goal, gone into overtime, where you would have been going against a backup quarterback in Drew Lock. And Drew Lock did play well, considering you're being thrown in there after the fifth play. He didn't have any interceptions. And that's usually where I start if I'm going to bring in a backup quarterback. How did you handle everything?
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31: And make no mistake, for the 49ers, this was a placement test. And San Francisco walked out of Australia. They boarded their jet back to America with a puffy sticker and a juice box. They didn't just beat L.A. The 49ers went Operation Repo is what they did. The Niners were repo men. And they actually, and I didn't show this for some reason on Netflix, they didn't show this, but they repossessed the hype machine from the Rams, and then they changed the locks on it. Now, Brock Purdy's getting a lot of love. He had three touchdown passes and a passer rating of over 100, and people are fired up about Brock Purdy and all that. Purdy was obviously not Joe Montana. He wasn't Steve Young. He wasn't Jeff Garcia. He was Mr. Checkdown with a hall pass.
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29: Wow. I would love for the defending Super Bowl champs to be able to pick who they wanted to play on opening night. I think that would be fun. If you said, all right, here's four choices, and then, or even three, and then you have a press conference, and you have the coach go in there, or the team goes in with the coach, and then you go, we're going to take, and then whoever it is, that's the game you're going to have. But I think that would be fun and add a little more drama to this. I don't need to have a Super Bowl rematch.
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3: It's all your fault. 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
14: This is all your fault.
15: This is all your fault. 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
3: Maybe it's everyone's fault.
20: Ooh.
3: Who knows?
14: He's a liar.
3: That's why there's the Blame Game.
14: The Blame Game.
3: Let's figure out who to blame.
25: Oh, Emmy, are you ready for the Blame Game, Emmy?
24: Oh, I'm ready. Let's get some blame going.
25: Let's go.
24: All right, let's start off with an easy one here. We'll go with Bucky. The Jets last made the playoffs in 2010. Who do you blame, Bucky?
26: Owner Woody Johnson. Hard to win amid chaos. The organizations, the constant disruption, the constant shifting of coaches and front office people has prevented them from understanding who they are. And because you don't know who you are, you can't get the right players to fit. So I blame the ownership. Bad ownership.
24: All right.
25: You know, I knew you'd say that. That's why I'm not going to say that. You know who I blame? I blame the fans. If you're really disgusted and upset, stay away. Boycott. It works. It really does. It works. But you keep on going to the games, paying the tickets, going out there, paying $200 to park your car. Really, stay away. Stay away for what? You know what? Stay away for 2 games. Boycott it for 2 games. Believe me, there'll be a change. I understand it's Woody Johnson. Why would he change what he does? All he does is make Band-Aids. That's his deal. He's a Band-Aid guy, Johnson & Johnson. But why would he change if he keep on buying the product? And they do. So it's the fans. Blame them.
24: Ooh, that was passionate. All right, next up. Why haven't the Ravens re-signed quarterback Lamar Jackson? Who do you blame, Andy?
25: I blame the ownership, and they're stupid, because I love Lamar Jackson. He's taken them to heights they never dreamt of going to. Really, it's true. And I tell you what, I just hope it doesn't affect his play this season. It'll be in the back of his mind. They will eventually sign him. And you know what? It's going to be so stupid, because A, they'll have to pay more, because the longer you wait, the more you got to pay. And B, it's going to hurt him, because he's going to have that chip on his shoulder during the season. That's why Tampa Bay signed Baker Mayfield so soon. They didn't want him to be playing with that thing in the back of his mind.
26: Yeah, it impacted play. Not having a contract, not having a deal done, was certainly impacted play. He has to focus on doing what he can control, and lock in, prepare, and do those things. And then the team, like, The longer you wait, the more expensive it becomes. It's in both of their best interests to get a deal done now, because you take away some of the odds, some of the risk factor that would exist if he goes into the season without a new contract.
24: All right, let's get into some baseball. The Reds lost to the Brewers 20-0 on Friday. How does this happen, and who do you blame, Bucky?
26: No, I blame the entire city of Cincinnati. Like, if you can't scratch a run, that's ridiculous. A pro team 20-0. I mean, you might as well play the Savannah Bananas if it's going to look like that. So I don't want that to play out in Cincinnati. The people are too good, but I blame the city. They got to want more from their teams.
0: First of all, they quit. And I hate to use that term with an athlete, but they quit. When you lose 20-0, you quit. I will tell you this much right now, and you'll think I'm out of my mind, but I'm not. I could take nine names out of a phone book and score a run. Nine names out of a phone book blindly and put them on the field with a red jersey on and score one run. Really. Or not even use, don't even swing the bat. You could

0: Eat it even more. So
1: I think most importantly, it rhymes, and that's why I can kind of.
0: That's right.
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0: It's easy to remember. Waddles used to Hickory Dickory Dock.
1: Exactly. The Andrew Dice Clay version, though.
0: Courtney Cronin's going to join us next. 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
0: Bears and Panthers exactly 2 hours away from kickoff, noon kick. We'll get to Courtney Cronin here in just a second, who I'm told is standing in the end zone. And taking a look at some of the Bears warming up. So she'll have an update here on the injury report. But let's take 10 seconds for all of our stations to identify themselves. This is the Chicago.

0: 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Captains to midfield for the coin toss with our referee Brad Allen, Bryce Young, Chuba Hubbard, Derek Brown, Devin Lloyd, and J.J. Jansen, the 40-year-old long snapper for the Panthers. For the Bears, Caleb Williams, Joe Tooney, T.J. Edwards, Grady Jarrett, and Cairo Santos.
1: Season week one of the 2026 season. For the coin today, the ribbon represents heads, and the shield represents tails. I need your option, heads or tails?
2: Heads.
1: The call is heads.
0: Coin in the air.
1: And it is tails. You've won the toss. Carolina has deferred. I assume you will receive. Which direction will you kick?
0: Bears are going to get the opening kickoff of the 2026 season, and we will get started here shortly. The rest of the crew, Marcus Woods, the umpire, Sarah Thomas, the down judge, line judge Walter Flowers, Anthony Fleming, the field judge, side judge Chad Hill, Tyree Walton, the back judge, Jim Van Geffen is our replay official, and this is the Hyundai broadcast booth brought to you by your Chicago and Northwest Indiana Hyundai dealers. 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Opening kickoff, Tommy. So let's see who's back there. Khalif Raymond for sure, and will Xavion Thomas, the rookie, be out there? Rookies are going to have a say in today's game. There's impact rookies on special teams. The entire rookie class is on special teams at a minimum.
3: Well, you know, Doug was watching the kicker warm up before the game, and the direction they're kicking the ball, he hit a 62-yarder. So you know what impact the kicker could have in the game, but now they're going to kick with the basically against the wind, and maybe they're going to get a chance to return it.
0: Yeah, those flags are pretty quiet. Bears will receive off to our right. And Fitzgerald, the kicker for the Carolina Panthers, kickoff left to right, like Tommy indicated, a super strong leg. He had a 60-plus yarder in the preseason as well. He is out of Florida State in his second year, and he had four game-winning kicks in 2025.
3: And these are perfect kicking conditions no matter what direction you kick. You know you're going to have a solid plant foot. And one thing about it is you got a 20-year long snapper for the Carolina Panthers, and you have a rookie long snapper for the Chicago Bears. So let's hope that that does not have an impact in the game.
0: Josh Blackwell, actually one of the return men to the near side. Xavion Thomas to the top of the field, both inside the 10. Ben Johnson in the pregame interview with us talked about the fact that Fitzgerald, a good dirty ball kicker. Santos has done that as well. Let's see what he's got crafted for the Bears return game. The Panthers, very good special teams unit, especially at covering kicks. 2026 couldn't get here soon enough after all the excitement in 2025. On the approach, Fitzgerald sidewinds it, and we're underway in Carolina over the head of Blackwell into the end zone and out of the roll, all the way out of the back of the end zone. So the Bears will open up first and 10 from their 35-yard line right to left.
3: Too bad if he wasn't positioned a little bit more efficiently with a low line drive, would have got a good return out of that.
0: And it actually is going to be the 20-yard line because it bounced into the target zone. My bad. So, yes, it did start at the 20. So a nice kick by Fitzgerald. Bears will open up right to left. Caleb Williams, 35th regular season start, 16-18, 1-0 against the Panthers. Opening day starts 1-1 with just one touchdown and no interceptions. Starting lineup time for Binney's Beverage Depot starting lineup. Today's starting lineup presented by Binney's Beverage Depot, official champagne provider of Chicago Bears Radio. If you can't find it at Binney's,
3: it's probably not worth drinking.
0: Under center and a one-back set with Burden in motion to the right from the 20, the handoff. Here is Swift, crack off the right side, breaking free at the 30 to the 35. Oh. Penalty marker flies. A big first down run off that brutal right side of the offensive line that just buries the opposition. He reached the 37 on a 17-yard run. But let's
3: check, but it's going to be a holding call right on the interior. But it might be by Roma Dunze. But it was an impactful play right there, the offensive line.
1: Offense.
0: Right on top of it. Wipes out a nice, good start to the season. Now the penalty, because these guys are asked repeatedly to block, and he did a great job in the preseason, Roma Dunze.
3: He did, but it's about the efficiency of the angle when you play such an important role in the success of that play. You cannot have a behind approach. You have to have an angle of approach where your helmet and your hands are in front of the defender.
0: Back up to the 19-yard line with Braxton Jones, his fifth consecutive start in 5 years at left tackle. Joe Tooney, the protector of the year at left guard. Garrett Bradbury in his hometown at Charlotte at center with Jonah Jackson and Darnell Wright. Under center on a first down handoff off the right side again. This time it's Jalen Phillips, the put down running back. DeAndre Swift on a short gain.
3: Kind of went right back at the same point of attack. Maybe they like, you know, the opportunity to run at Phillips, because Phillips, he's got a reputation of being a pass rusher. He doesn't have a reputation as a run stopper, so maybe the Bears feel they can take advantage of that element.
0: ACL in 24, Achilles in 23 for Phillips, but he got $120 million leaving Philadelphia. First minute gone by, quick snap off screen to the right side, looking for Burden, slips a tackle, gets near the 30, fumbles the ball, it's on the ground, recovered by Carolina at the 46 of the Bears. Luther Burden was looking for space, found it, and then got hit and coughed it up. And so the Panthers will start in Bears territory. And that's not the way you want to start in Carolina.
3: No, it's too bad. There's a lot of elements to that. You know, was he on the ground before the ball came out? Because the ball did come out late. He did a really nice job of being able to avoid some tacklers, and the defense wasn't even ready for the quick snap.
0: And so now the defense has to dig in and withstand as Bryce Young makes his 45th NFL start, just 14-30. 0-1 as a starter against the Bears. No touchdown passes or interceptions. 0-3 in season opening starts. He's struggled in those, each of those three starts. Six interceptions, 23 fumbles in 44 games. And so then he'd be taking a look at this to make sure it's all good.
3: It could be a ground cause of the fumble there, but the ball squirted so far in front of the team, everybody went chasing it.
0: They're taking a second look. A second opinion is always a good idea. Get yours at Northwestern Medicine.
3: Yep, they're moving the sticks.
0: So they will mark the ball at the 42-yard line of the Bears. Offensive line for the Carolina Panthers without their two starting tackles. Rashid Walker played against the Bears last year at Green Bay as a starter. And then Austin Booker gave him fits. They go out of a pistol formation.
3: Got
0: slot
3: it.
0: Right and a tight end. Darren Waller, somebody to keep an eye on in the slot. Back to throw. Over the middle. It is caught. Inside the 35 to the 30 to the 29. Brought down by Stevenson and Thieneman. Catches made by the tight end Tommy Tremble out of Notre Dame, 11 yards and a first down.
3: Dio Dingbo is getting the start in this first game, Jeff, over the left tackle. So as much as he's shown in training camp, he's got to show it more in the regular season.
0: Grady Jarrett in there as well, along with Montez Sweat. Motion Jalen Coker left. They're going to hand it off. Here's Chuba Hubbard, ridden down inside the 30 on a run to the right side. Grady Jarrett and Contavious Street in the vicinity. After the fumble, the Panthers set up shop in Bears territory, a gain of 3. Early in the game, 13-12, clock running here in the first quarter. It'll be second down and 7 at the Bears 28.
3: Nice job by Contavious Street there, being able to disengage from the offensive lineman and still stay lateral.
0: Tet McMillan out to the left. Who will handle him? Malik Muhammad and Tyreek Stevenson that side of the field. Jalen Johnson on the near side. Snap back, Bryce Young. Sweat coming. Pockets tight. Throws down the right side. Wide open. Did he tap toe in? He did. Jalen Coker on Jalen Johnson. And that'll be a first and goal at the Bears 1. Slip back, but a penalty marker. And they
3: threw it. They just threw it. There was one on the ground. Then they threw
0: Coker's move beats Jalen to the corner, and this will be set up as a 27-yard catch and run. And the Panthers, after the turnover, threatening the Bears with 12:47 to go in the opening quarter.
3: Bryce Young bought himself some extra time inside that pocket. There was pressure, but he took a step to his right, got into a clearance, and then located the receiver.
0: Stone Forsythe, a sixth attacker up front for the Panthers. They go pistol formation with Tremble. Now they put Bryce Young under center. Chuba Hubbard, the running back, to take the give. Hubbard is swallowed up by that front wall. Bears.
3: Flag.
0: Dylan Thieneman got buried in the back of the end zone by Storm Forsythe. Maybe there's a penalty there. Nope. Everything that's happened so far have hurt the Bears in this early moments. Not even 3 full minutes gone by in the game. Panthers are first and goal.
3: You're not going to get much of an advantage lining up in the neutral zone. You got to make sure you're lined up legally so you don't give these guys just another play advantage.
0: Now they go straight eye formation. Tremble ahead of Chuba Hubbard. Back to throw. Bryce Young looking back of the end zone on the crosser. Caught for the touchdown on Thieneman. Touchdown Darren Waller. A very difficult matchup. And the Panthers jump out in front 6-0. 1 yard on the touchdown toss over the back of the end zone.
3: Again, early in the season, you get a big penalty. Well, it sounded like he said 98.
0: Is that the penalty on the Panthers?
3: Yeah.
0: Oh, pass interference. Okay. All right. So, touchdown off the board. They put it back to the 10-yard line. Referee's a little late on the trigger here, right?
3: Yeah. As late as they threw the last flag and then how they called this one, it is a little confusing right now.
0: Waller got the penalty. One back set. Chuba Hubbard and under center Bryce Young left to right. Brings a man in motion to the near side. Handoff. Chuba Hubbard in penetration. Jarrett bouncing to the outside left. Breaks a tackle to 10. Breaks another inside the 6 to the 5 and finally put down by a Dengbo on the sidelines. Couple of missed tackles by the Bears on Chuba Hubbard. Chuba, right. 6'2", 216 in his 6th year out of Oklahoma State.
3: Good penetration by Grady Jarrett, and then he made the running back readjust his course. That's when the defense has to play complementary personnel by being able to stretch that play and limit it before it gets beyond the line of scrimmage.
0: 11:55 clock running here in the first quarter. Panthers threatening. Touchdown taken off the board on a Darren Waller pass interference penalty. In the shotgun, here's the fake handoff. Bryce Young going to loft it down the left side of the end zone. Incomplete. Excellent coverage by Dylan Thieneman. Protecting the outside on a fade to Mitchell Evans, the second-year tight end out of Notre Dame. Incomplete.
3: He threw the ball so quickly, the quarterback did, before the receiver even got the edge on his route in Dylan Thieneman. He never gave up. A winning position and a really difficult throw.
0: Panthers with 5 tight ends on the roster, 1 inactive today, Javion Sanders, but Tommy Tremble and Mitchell Evans out of Notre Dame, Waller out of Georgia Tech, and Felipe Franks, a special team star out of Arkansas. Here it's 3rd and goal at the 4 for Bryce Young. He's in the gun, trips to the right, snap back to throw, 4-man rush, sweat giving pressure, evades, throws, wide open, front right corner of the end zone, touchdown. Chuba Hubbard, 50th career touchdown pass for Bryce Young at 6-0 Carolina.
3: Again, giving himself life inside the pocket. There was pressure that they weren't able to get to him, but the quarterback was able to step a little bit again to his right, find an open receiver right beyond the touchdown line, and delivered him an easy catchable ball.
0: 11:33 to go in the opening quarter. And these backs both can catch the football as well. A lot of weaponry for Bryce Young.
3: You could have caught that one.
0: Yeah, no question. 6 plays, 42 yards in the end for 223. The extra point by Fitzgerald is up. It's good. And so the Panthers, after the takeaway on Luther Burden's fumble, jump in front 7-0 here in Charlotte, North Carolina. 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
14: Yeah, the Bears seem like they're still in preseason mode. Self-inflicted mistakes, the fumble leading to a touchdown. Right, you see some defensive penalties as well. Got to clean things up. It's still early. Honing on the details and play your game.
0: True words never been spoken, Tom.
3: Yep.
0: Here's the kickoff by Fitzgerald. This one's going to go to the far side of the field. It's caught inside the 5 to the 10 to the 15, 20. Blackwell to the 25. The Duke product gets across the 25-yard line. The Panthers all riled up right now. This team started to believe last year, and this is now the third year of head coach Dave Canales.
3: You know, one thing to piggyback off of what J-Mac says, you know, the Bears defense last year, they gave up the fewest points on opening drive. They only gave up 13.
0: Yeah.
3: So because of the fumble and the field positioning, I'm going to give an asterisk by that score and see how they do from this point on.
0: 7-0 Panthers, 11:28 to go, opening quarter, second possession for the Bears. They start this one at their 27-yard line. Caleb Williams inserts out of center, Garrett Bradbury, and a one-back set, takes turns, gives off the left side, little stutter step, and moving the pile, DeAndre Swift and his people movers up front. Gets across the 30-yard line of the 31 for a gain of 4. Second down, no, give him 5. Second and 5 to the 32-yard line.
3: Nice job. You average 5 yards a carry, you're going to win the game. I thought that, again, that they would go outside a little bit and try to make these big bodies chase a little bit laterally, try to tire them down, and then work the interior of the field. But every run so far has been point of attack inside the shoulders of the tight end and tackle.
0: Tackle made by Hunter, the rookie defensive tackle. One back set, second and 5 in the 32. Cato making checks at the line of scrimmage. Safety's back. Umbrella coverage on the back end. Komet in motion to block. Swift bouncing to the outside. Sheds a tackle. Gets out of bounds and close to a first down. DeAndre Swift with a brand new contract extension. He'll be here for a while and loves Chicago. And he picks up almost enough for a first down. It'll be third and very short, Tommy, on the near sideline.
3: You know, Swifty, he could take over the role of a guy like DJ Moore that brings a little bit of personality and a little status into the locker room. And then the other guys can see that he takes accountability for himself, and that's the type of personalities they need in the locker room.
0: Third and inches against a heavy front for the Carolina Panthers. They struggled on third down. Play clock to 6. Caleb on third and short brings posted in motion to the near side. Pitch left, Swift gets a first down across the 40, down to the 44, but another marker down. May wipe it out.
3: It is.
0: It's holding on the Bears.
3: They had Derrick Brown right on the head of the center. So they're going to say, hey, is the center quick enough and powerful enough to reach this big defensive lineman and still get some sustainability on him? But if he beats you across your face, you're grabbing and hoping. And that's kind of what they saw from the backside official on Garrett.
0: And that will be the challenge right on the nose. These guys are all big. Everybody in the 300-pound category and plus. 330, 318, 332, 305, 300. Here's the snap back to Caleb on third down and 10. Going to zip it over the middle. Pass caught to the 42. And a Bears first down. Luther Burden inside the numbers. Sat down and Caleb drilled it.
3: They're going to go quick. They're going to go quick to the line of scrimmage here. Take advantage of maybe create a little fatigue in the personnel that they like that's on the field.
0: 16 yards to a first down with the Panthers up 7-0. To the 42, gun back to his left. Back to throw, four-man rush over the middle. Pass is caught. It is Khalif Raymond. He's chopped down around the 48-yard line. He's taken down there by Lathan Ransom, the safety out of Ohio State.
3: The completion to Luther Burden, Caleb went to the line of scrimmage and had a quick count. Before the defense could even get in their stance and try to run, they were already snapping the ball and in pass blocking position.
0: Manungai enters the lineup offensively. Bears first down brought to you by Country Financial for over 100 years. Country has provided personalized insurance and financial services as Caleb goes to throw, leaving the pocket on the run, gets by a defender and tiptoes out of bounds for a first down. Gets near the 30, make that the 46-yard line of Carolina. It's almost not laughable, I can't say that, but Caleb just glides by defenders. Yep. He's faster than they think he is.
3: It frustrates them. That's the thing about it is Caleb is there. He's under a little bit of pressure. He sees an opening to the right, knows he can get beyond the first down marker, in that, but the defenders still have to give effort and chase him, and that's what creates the fatigue.
0: Bears already with four penalties in this first quarter with 8:22 remaining, but a drive starting to brew. They send Burden in motion out of an eye. Komet ahead of Swift. Bangs through a hole at the 40. Breaks free of a tackle, still on his feet, zigzagging to the 25, running inside the 20, tracked down inside the 15. DeAndre Swift with great contact balance keeps that play alive and gets the Bears knocking on the door in the red zone to the 13-yard line on a 32-yard beauty.
3: Third time they ran the point of attack over the right-hand side, and DeAndre Swift is able to get to the second and a half level before any bodies have any contact with them.
0: Bears go to work in the Redbird red zone, brought to you by Illinois State University with more than 150 majors, low in-state tuition, and higher average salaries for young graduates. Can create your legacy at Illinois State. 7:34 remaining. Bears with the football at the 13-yard line. Burden drags in motion left. Here's the snap with Adunze, the lead blocker for Swift. Burrows inside the 10, down to the 8. How about that? Rome, you're a heck of a pass catcher. We're going to be asking you to crack block. We're going to be asking you to get down the line of scrimmage, dig out a linebacker. Oh, and you're going to be the lead man on a toss.
3: Right. Momentum blocks, though, anybody can do them. You get a guy as big as Rome Adunze is, and you get a defensive player either sidestepping or backpedaling, that advantage still goes to the guy that's in motion forward, and that was Rome Adunze, and DeAndre Swift got extra yards because.
0: 7 carries for 60 yards for DeAndre Swift with a 17-yarder wiped out early. Second and 5 at the 8. Manungai the lone back. Caleb brings Jade Walker in motion from right to left. Takes turns, gives Manungai bouncing off the right side. He's going to have to get it himself. Tied up on a block, Colston Loveland, and a good job by Carolina stringing him out at the 9. He might have lost a yard on that, and that'll bring up third down for the Bears.
3: Yeah, if you leave that outside guy unblocked, then you're going to have a point of attack that's going to go up inside. You got to challenge the interior blocking of your offensive line and your tight end. If you try to bounce it outside to an unblocked tackler, these guys can run pretty well in the NFL.
0: Bobby Okereke, who forced the fumble on Burden, made the tackle there. Third and 6. They can get to the 4 for a first down. Trips left, a single to the right. That's Burden. Empty spread, snap back. Caleb looking. Leaving the pocket, rolling to the near side. Caleb going to keep 10-5. End zone. Touchdown. Touchdown, Bears. First one of 2026 belongs to your quarterback, Caleb Williams. An extra point away from tying it up at 7.
3: When he made that commitment to get to the pylon in the left-hand corner of the end zone, he was still a significant ways away. So the defense, if they took a lateral approach, maybe they could get to him. But Caleb had more confidence in himself than the defense.
0: Caleb Williams gets the first touchdown of the year. 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Enjoy free live music every Friday and Saturday night at the Hard Rock Cafe stage. Built on the run game on that drive. The Bears finished it up with a run. Here's the snap and placement. Kick is up by Cairo Santos. It is good, and we are tied at 7. 5:52 remaining here in this first quarter. 10 plays, 73 yards. In 5:41, Bears 7, Panthers 7 on the Bears Radio Network.
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0: 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That was a settling drive, Tom. A settling drive. Settle down. Eight runs and two passes.
3: Yeah, and Caleb did a lot of the settling with the two first downs that he got, one of them being a touchdown. Those were huge plays to bail out the offense.
0: Here's the boot. It is a dirty ball at the 22, scooping on one hop at the 12. It didn't make the landing zone, so the Panthers will get the ball at the 40.
3: I don't know if that was a purpose kick or kind of a mishit kick.
20: Short free kick.
0: Given Williams' ability to move, Tommy, does it shock you that that's only his fourth rushing touchdown in his career?
3: It does. It does. You know, how many first downs does he have in his career? He's got a lot of those. And so I guess his saving grace is when he feels he needs it the most, he can use it. Because there was significant distance between he and the goal line when he decided to take off.
0: Doug Coletti has it memorized. 56 first downs rushing in his career. As Bryce Young goes to work,
3: good, left
0: to right. From his 40, good field position start now for the Panthers. Motion, Xavier Leggett to the left. Snap, quick throw to the left. Leggett dropped it. Jalen Johnson was approaching. Leggett, he's got everything you'd want in the receiver body. He looks the part. Leggett, a former first-round pick here, 32nd overall. He's fast, 4.39, but a really inconsistent player, especially as a route runner.
3: But they said he gained 20 pounds this offseason to be more physical as a receiver, which it kind of like...
0: So did McMillan.
3: Does it fit in perfect? You know...
0: 5.49 to go, opening quarter. Second down and 10 for the Panthers, left to right. Shotgun back to the left. Now Bryce Young. Tremble, short motion, now settles right and goes in motion. He'll be the receiver on the end of this. Closing fast is Bush. Couldn't finish, but coming up to finish the tackle was Cam Lewis, the veteran and former Buffalo Bill. Nice, sure tackle around the thighs to chop down the tall timber. Tremble, gain of 4.
3: From the play before, I did think Leggett was going to be a better, you know, more profitable receiver in his career, and as of yet, he really hasn't turned into the guy that I thought he could be at 6'3".
0: Third and 6, they got to get to midfield. Panthers left to right. Bears have everybody playing off coverage. Safeties are back deep. Leggett in motion left. The lineup with McMillan. Snap back against the Bears rush. Here comes Sweat. Gets after Bryce Young on the second try. Down he goes. Montez Sweat had his helmet knocked off in the process. And they get to the quarterback. Montez buries him in the turf.
3: Well, we talked about the susceptibility from a couple offensive tackles here, and he's out there going against the right tackle, who's a rookie out of Georgia. And Montez Sweat came upfield, was able to get a hand in the middle of his chest, but disengaged with his left arm and kind of catapulted him towards the quarterback.
0: Sack number 58 in his career, put a hand to his face, and I always say about these sacks, you get sacks, but when do you get them? That was on third down. That's when you get them. Clutch moments and key moments. Snap back to the punter. Wow. Martin sends it high in the air. Khalif Raymond, one of the better ones in the NFL, takes a Bears bounce on a really good one all the way out to the 33-yard line. So no return for Khalif Raymond in his Bears debut. It's tied at 7 here in the first quarter. Let's take a break on the Bears Radio Network.
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0: 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It's 7-up. Bears, after just a 30-yard punt by Sam Martin, a veteran punter, have the ball their own 33-yard line.
3: Boy, Daniel Hardy was close, Jeff, to getting a block on that punt. And I think that maybe sped up the process of the punter, and he shanked it a little bit to the left. But Daniel Hardy was in his face immediately.
0: They break the huddle, and Caleb Williams has him down at set. First down and 10. Swift with a big first quarter so far. Bunch set to the left. 4:12 remaining in the quarter. Adunze motions now to a running back spot and leads block as a bootleg throw short to the right, caught by Khalif Raymond. Touchdown there before he gave back up on a sweep by Nick Scott, the safety, and that moves the chains, and that's a Bears first down pickup of 12. A very trusted source for Caleb Williams is Khalif Raymond.
3: The offensive line did a great job of selling the play action to that bootleg and got a real clear opening to this receiver.
0: Down to Jay McEnroe, National Bank sideline report.
23: Yeah, everything is set by the run game. Ben sets the table and boots and play actions and big plays off the run game.
0: Bears go back under center, one back. In motion from left to right, Luther Burden will take the handoff, blocking in front. Komet goes to the wide side instead of inside, and scampers out of bounds. He'll get near the 47-yard line of the Bears. Luther Burden, who coughed up the ball in the opening series, and the Panthers turned it into points, picks up two.
3: He had a chance. If he would have cut that ball up inside the block of Cole Komet, I think he would have some open running lane, because if you do give him some space against a defender, he is really creative.
0: Outstanding, one of the best in the league already with the ball in his hands. Burden comes to the slot left, flexed out to the left boundary is Loveland. And now Khalif Raymond goes in motion to the right slot where Rumadonzi is stationed. Five on the first quarter clock. Back to throw. Caleb looking, throwing, on the run. Zips it to a wide open. Adunze over the top catch. Inside the five. Walks in for a touchdown. Or are they going to say he's out of bounds?
3: No, it's a catch. It's an inbounds catch.
0: But he's going to be put down inside the five. Rome Adunze over the top of the defender. One heck of a job. He's known for this, right? These 50-50 balls. And Caleb Williams gave him one to catch, but he got ahead to go over the top of the defender to make that play.
3: Here, we're going to see the replay now. Rome gives up his left hand, telling him, hey, I'm ready, willing, and able. Give me a chance. And Rome was able to catch and pull it up over the top of the defender. That's a good catch. We got a Carolina player down back here.
0: Right over the top of Will Lee, a St. Louis native and close friend of Luther Burden.
3: You know, when Rome gave him his left hand to say, hey, I am open, the defender was able to catch up, but Caleb still put the ball in a position where only Rome saw it coming because the defender still had his back to Caleb.
0: Had to be a bust because he didn't really sprint to Adunze. He kind of took his time before he went back there to defend that pass. It's just my thought on it. I don't know.
3: It is. And that's what put him in a losing position when you have your back to the quarterback.
0: All right. So the injured player, Bobby Brown III, who was on the injury list all week, limping off with the help of trainers. So he'll come to the sidelines. This big front includes a guy like him at 6'4", 332, and a sixth year out of Texas A&M. He was with the Rams in 2025. Came here in free agency a year ago.
3: Yeah, he's one of those big guys from the interior that, you know, they add a lot to a 3-4 defense that puts those bigger guys there, and then they're willing to play with four linebackers that can run the width of the field.
0: And they also had Cam Jackson, their second-year Florida nose tackle, inactive today. Dunze with a 47-yard catch, tying a career-long against the Colts in 2024. So the Bears are in the red zone again. The Redbird red zone, this time of the six. All started with a 30-yard punt. I formation. Caleb on the take of the turn. Fakes, rolling. In his face, Jalen Phillips running out of time and space. Gets rid of it. Throws it in the seats. Jalen Phillips eating grass, catching Caleb Williams.
3: Yep. You know, the thing about Caleb went up there and went on the quick count. He thought, maybe if this defensive end comes at me at a poor angle, I'll be able to get outside. But Jalen Phillips played the disciplined brand of contained football and pushed Caleb in a backpedal.
0: First incomplete pass of the day on six tries for Caleb Williams. Goes back under center with 2:30 to go here on the first quarter. Tied at seven. Bears threatening second and goal of the six. They head off Swift. Bangs inside with the scrum. Gets down inside the one. Off the right side on the numbers. DeAndre Swift working behind Jonah Jackson, Darnell Wright, Garrett Bradbury, and the crew on the right side where the bulk of their big runs a year ago happened. They were outstanding running right.
3: Yeah, going right to the line of scrimmage, try to take advantage of personnel they like the matchup against.
0: Third and goal at the one. Williams takes, gives to Swift, burrows into the end zone. Touchdown! Touchdown, Bears! And the lead for the first time in 2026. DeAndre Swift got a little extra juice in him after signing that big contract again, huh?
3: The offensive line is winning the game of conditioning. Right now, they're getting a better push against the defensive line, no matter if Caleb wants to go right to the line of scrimmage or huddle up these guys. They've gone on the quick count a bunch of times, and it's really an advantage to the offense.
0: Swift's 39th career rushing touchdown, six plays, 67 yards, and a snappy 213. And now the extra point by Cairo Santos. Snap and spot, kick is up, it's good. Bears up, 14-7. 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With 1:59 to go in the opening quarter, we'll break with the Bears up 14-7 on the Bears Radio Network.
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0: Jeff and Tom and J-Mac back with you at Bank of America Stadium in Charlotte, North Carolina. A hot, steamy day. Bears have a 14-7 lead. Back-to-back touchdown drives. Sweat with a sack. A near block punt by Hardy. A 30-yard punt. The Bears then an efficient drive. Capping it off, DeAndre Swift. Capping off what was a outstanding offseason for DeAndre Swift. Yeah, the praise for his practice habits and everything in between.
3: It started with a bad kick, but this is a good kick there by Cairo. Make sure that he got a return.
0: Horn, the returner, to the 10, far side of the field, 15-20, and he gets to the sidelines. He was penned in there by Blackwell. Now a late penalty marker. What's with the late flags?
27: Really late.
3: Well, didn't you say this crew calls more on the away team than they do the home team?
0: Yeah, that's true. That shouldn't be the case, though, Tommy.
3: Bears play so far, 10 runs, 6 passes, and 2 scrambles.
0: That big defensive play by
28: Holby, number 29, number 13. 10-yard penalty.
3: All right.
28: First down.
0: Take that one of Caleb Evans. That big sack by Montez Sweat. One of the big defensive plays of the game brought to you by Binney's Beverage Depot. Don't miss the Binney's Toast of the Game of the fourth quarter. Binney's, the official champagne provider of Chicago Bears Radio. If you can't find it at Binney's,
3: it's probably not worth drinking.
0: This will back the Panthers up inside their 20 to the 17-yard line, it looks like, or the 16-yard line.
3: All right, Montez Sweat, see if he gained a little confidence from that last rush he had, because technically and fundamentally, he won that rush against the young offensive tackle.
0: Conversely, does the young man lose some confidence? He Monroe Freeling had a difficult time against the Houston Texans in joint practices. Motion to the left, snap from center, and the running back searching for room. McGrady Jarrett stiffens and holds his ground. He'll get near the 19 on a gain of just 2 off the right side. That's Bears defensive front. So many questions that yet to need to be answered, but the veteran influence and a healthy Grady Jarrett with Montez Sweat on one side, Dio Odengbo on the other, should be just fine. Second and 8. Shotgun spread for Bryce Young. Trips to the left.
3: Right tackle move.
0: And that's the evidence.
3: Yep.
0: Right, that's
3: yep.
0: The evidence.
3: Well, the evidence, it starts in the huddle. So they go to the line of scrimmage. He knows he has unprotected responsibility against Montez Sweat. So he's going to think, I'm going to get off the ball a little bit early, get my hands on the Montez Sweat. But unfortunately, you got to wait till the ball is snapped.
0: Freeling nearly 6'7", 323 out of Mount Pleasant, South Carolina, not too far from here. Minute 16 to go in the opening quarter, second and 13. Ball on the near side hash, Bryce Young. Back to his right. Snap, and he hands off. Up the middle and around the ankles, Grady Jarrett hangs on. It's a short gain and a run, and you got to give this young man credit because he's been through a lot. Jonathan Brooks, third year out of Texas, 2 right ACLs, missed 31 games. He's finally healthy and he's ready to work.
3: Yeah, you know, I was watching pregame too, and they had A.J. Dillon in there going through some of the pregame running plays that they run. And I was going, wow, I wonder if they're going to offer A.J. Dillon an opportunity to come out here and carry a little bit of the run game load.
0: Brooks and his first running back taken in the 2024 draft. 30 seconds to go in the quarter. It's third down and 10. Four-man front. Soft coverage everywhere but the near side. Quick screen to the left, caught by Chuba Hubbard. Breaking down and making the tackle to the sidelines, and a good one, Dylan Thieneman. So not much after the catch, and Thieneman closing down the angle at around the 23-yard line.
3: Right, nice job there. Nice angle of approach, because the receiver did have about a half-yard advantage on him, but Dylan was able to close it down and make the tackle.
0: And that'll be the final tick of this first quarter that the Bears finally won, 14-7 after a shaky start. Touchdown run by Caleb Williams of 9 yards. DeAndre Swift, a 1 yard run. Starting out, Hubbard from Young on a 4 yard touchdown. It is 14-7, Bears over the Carolina Panthers on the Bears Radio Network.
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8: Miller time. People think it just happens, but that's not true. You know what you gotta do? You gotta go say hello with some beers. Make the plans. Forget the couch. Go to that thing. Play the game. See them in person. Talk to that stranger. Live a little. Small acts of rebellion that bring us together. 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
0: Starting the second quarter, 14-7, Bears have the lead with Tom Thayer and Jason McKee. I'm Jeff Joniak. Let's get an old national sideline report from J-Man.
12: Bears DM Montez Sweat brought up a defensive line during that TV break and giving them illicit instructions, so hopefully there's more sacks on the horizon.
0: I think so. Hey, how many takeaways today from Coach Harris?
12: Coach Harris said a three-piece, no biscuit, so that's three. We got three.
0: All right. Martin to punt, deep in his inside, his 10. He's going to send it high in the air, and a good one. It backs up Khalif Raymond to his 21, cleanly fields. They're running left 25, middle of the field 30, 35, lowers his head 40, and gets a lot out of that. Near the 43 or 4-yard line, Khalif Raymond, savvy return man. And now afterwards, Roshan Johnson was tangled up with the Mitchell Evans of Notre Dame. And Mitchell Evans is going to draw a penalty flag for that. I think the Bears are going to gain yards here. 56-yard punt.
13: Personal foul, unnecessary roughness, kicking team number 84. 15-yard penalty. It's first down to Chicago.
0: All right, so Roshan kept his head, got tangled with the tight end, and a 56-yard punt returned 23 yards, plus the penalty, Doug. That gives the Bears great field position, and it winds up being 38 yards of gain. And now the Bears are going to set at the 41-yard line of Carolina to start the second quarter.
3: You know, J-Mac talks about the turnovers that Coach Harris talks about. I think if the Bears get 3 sacks in a game on third down, that equals 1 turnover.
0: I like it. I like your thinking. Swift, 8 for 65 at a touchdown, leading a 169-yard effort in the first quarter. Caleb, 5 of 6, 88 yards. Bears held the Panthers to 4.9 a play. Pistol formation, play fake, looking to throw. Caleb throws short. Manungai away at the 30, 25. Got tripped up by the defensive back Mike Jackson, but it's a big play and a Bears first down and explosive for the Bears of 18 yards, moving the chains.
3: Nice job there by Kyle Manunga. He's able to get a chip on his way out for the right, for the left guard, and then release into the opening. Caleb saw him. Nice, a little help to your offensive lineman, and then go and make the reception. Nice job by Manunga.
0: Don't you feel like the Bears feel like they are in command right now?
3: Yes, 100%.
0: Off to the left is Jahdae Walker. Tight ends right side of the line, including Colston Love. When he heads in motion to block, play fake to Manunga. Caleb looking to throw, going down deep inside the end zone. Left side, over the shoulder. Catch is made. Touchdown, Cole Kmet. Touchdown, Bears, and a beauty. Very tight coverage out of fade to the corner. 22-yard strike. Bears up 20-7.
3: Caleb saw it the whole way. He made the play action fake. He saw Cole Kmet get the one-on-one coverage he needed. He anticipated where he was going to be, threw it in that middle portion of the end zone, and Cole did a great job of catching the ball and coming down with it legally.
0: Not the easiest tracking job.
3: No.
0: Working on a defender, on a linebacker. It was Lloyd, the linebacker, and he beat him. And I'll tell you what, Colston Loveland gets credit on the other end of it for helping block for Caleb Williams. Extra point try now is up by Santos. It is up. It is good. The Bears are electric. 21-7. They've got the lead and in total command here at the moment. Touchdowns are brought to you by Hard Rock Casino, Northern Indiana. Two plays, 41 yards, 51 seconds. Taking advantage of the field position, the penalty after the whistle, and commits 26th career touchdown catch. 21-7 Bears on the Bears Radio Network.
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0: 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Here's the boot. It lands inside the zone. Picked up on the hop of the 10, 15, 20, and a high tackle attempt. Slowed him down. Ripped the helmet off. That was Blackwell. And then finished up by his friends. Six 10-plus yard plays so far in about 16 minutes of action to six different Bears. When it's that different amount of people, what's that tell you about Caleb Williams right now? Sees the field, right?
3: Yeah, I mean, it's a compliment by Ben Johnson giving a variety of guys to go to for Caleb Williams and then understanding the play called and making use out of all of those different playmakers. It's being complimented by the offensive line. Derek Brown went into the tent, Jeff, during the timeout, so it's another major player.
0: First down and 10 for Bryce Young. Pistol formation back behind him. Play fake, looking to throw. Going to find a man on the crosser. Makes the catch of the 40 and gets out of bounds. Help coming on the back end from Stevenson. That is Jalen Coker. Coker, a third year out of Holy Cross. So three Holy Cross former players on the field today. He's one of them. Clay Freeman is one. And Luke Newman was once at Holy Cross before Michigan State. A gain of 17. Pointed out in the locker room to me by Clay Freeman.
3: And another one of those 6'3 receivers that they have in abundance here in Carolina.
0: First and 10 to the 44 for Bryce Young. 21-7 Bears. Safety's back, deep, corners up tight. Snap handoff left. It's Chuba Hubbard. And a nice closing tackle coming downhill from the safety position on the angle.

0: got past Tyreek Stevenson, not in a help out in the safety position, and Coker, a long strider, excellent route runner, doesn't have great speed, but deceptive with that long stride. It's a touchdown and a big answer by the Panthers. It's 21-13 Bears.
1: Yeah, they gave the quarterback enough time to be able to settle his throwing foundation and deliver the ball accurately and allow the receiver to run underneath it. And that's kind of the way that Bryce Young ended his season, on making those types of throws to this big receiving group that he has.
0: 51-yard pass, three plays, 73 yards, and a nifty 117. Could have a fireworks show here today. Here's the extra point. It is up, and it is goodbye, Fitzgerald. So, after the Bears scored 21 unanswered, after the Panthers opened with a four-yard touchdown throw to Chuba Hubbard, they get another one to Jalen Coker. It is 21-14, Bears over the Panthers on the Bears Radio Network.
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0: Bears over the Panthers, 35 combined snaps offensively in this game, 342 yards, 9.8 a play, and 5 touchdowns already. Wow.
1: You expected that out of the Bears. They were going to have an explosive offense. You didn't know what the Carolina Panthers were going to offer you in the early development stages of Bryce Young and his new play caller relationship, but we're seeing it from both sides.
0: Fitzgerald on the tee to our right back, deep Blackwell, top of the field, near side, Xavion Thomas. It's going to come to Thomas. Nope, Blackwell. My bad, they flipped him on me. Inside the 5 to the 10, to the 15, 20, opening 25, 30. Blackwell inside the 40-yard line.
1: Wow.
0: He hit the gas, didn't he? Right up the numbers.
1: Yeah, they're going to call there's a holding on Xavion, I think.
0: Let's pause for station identification. 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
0: Jeff Tom and J-Mac in Charlotte, North Carolina.
1: That was a nice explosive return, too, right up the middle. Would agree, given great starting field position.
0: Yeah, Blackwell, of course, has returned punts for the Bears and returns in the course of his career. So 38-yard return wiped out. The Bears will start inside their own 15 at the 12. 12:34 to play in this first half. Been fun so far, as the Bears will now operate left to right here in the heat in Carolina. Burden jogs left. Jahdae Walker to the right. Cole Kmet tight end in tight to the right. Loveland now.

0: leaves the fullback position. Komet joins him. Now a trio set inside the numbers left. Caleb under center and Swift the running back. The take of the turn of the give. Swift off the right side. Hits a wall. A one-man wall on that. Jonah Jackson tied up with big number 95, Derek Brown.
1: Came out of the tent, got his helmet, and went to the on-field lineup.
0: Number 90 in the top 100 by his peers in the NFL before this season. Awesome player. Awesome player. NFL record, 103 tackles in 2023 as a defensive lineman. 12 minutes to go in the half. 21-14 Bears. Shotgun for Caleb. They're blitzing Lloyd, coming after Caleb. Got knocked off his path by Swift, rolling to his right, pumping now, escaping out the door. Gets near the 19-yard line. Swift did a nice job of giving a little protection for Caleb running free, pickup of six.
1: Theo Benedet in at left tackle. So now we're going to, I don't know if he's, you know, supplementing Braxton Jones. We'll see where that's at. But right there, they had Derek Brown lined up on the outside shoulder of Theo Benedet.
0: And Dan Roschauer indicated that might be the case. They might have reps for Theo Benedet today. 21-14 Bears are looking at third down and three for the day. 3 of 3 on third down. Shotgun for Caleb. Swift left. Burden motions left with Jahdae Walker. They're blitzing again. Excellent pickup by Swift as Caleb runs free up the middle and gets close, but not there to the 21. He needs the 22 for a first down. Boy, DeAndre Swift earning that pay in the blitz pickup department there, dealing with all that size.
1: I think that's why you go and pay a guy like that. And, you know, he's got to be, you know, have every down responsibilities, whether it's running the ball or a blitz pickup. And that was a heck of a blitz pickup.
0: He stoned
1: by Swift. Yep, he sure did.
0: Devin Lloyd.
1: And Devin Lloyd had about an 8-yard running start at DeAndre Swift, and Swift stuck his helmet right in the middle of his chest.
0: Fourth and one. They're lined up to go for it here with 10:38. Caleb under center. Will they hard count and go? Nope, he's going to go off the right side. I'm not sure he got it. The extra effort, though, maybe. He twisted back after being pushed back and twisted forward up the middle. A lot of bodies. Didn't get it.
1: Nope.
0: So Ben goes for it with a 7-point lead with 10:27 to go in the first half. And the Panthers stop Caleb on the quarterback keeper. Slow getting up off the bottom of the pile was Joe Tooney. And now it's a first and 10 of the 21 of the Bears for the Carolina Panthers.
1: He got stuffed immediately. They got stuffed at the center right guard gap. And then Caleb got stuffed. He tried to gain this a little bit of momentum and go forward. An offensive lineman grabbed him and tried to tug him over the first down marker, and it didn't work.
0: So the Panthers get some life here. After scoring quickly with Coker on a 50-plus yard bomb, they go back to work just outside the Bears' red zone.
1: Wow. That is something that we never saw in my era of football. Fourth down, that would have been a punt. But again, I don't hate it because fourth down has become one of my most favorite plays in football.
0: Bryce Young had more passing attempts on fourth down in the NFL last year. So they, you know, they maybe different circumstances. They were in trouble when he tried to make the most of it. Timeouts are brought to you by Yuengling, and it's a perfect time to grab a Yuengling flight, the next generation of light beer. So the Panthers huddled up just outside the 21-yard line. Ball between the hash marks. Keep an eye on here for Waller or Tet McMillan. McMillan out to the right with Jalen Johnson. Man coverage in his face. Motion slipping Waller. Quick throw right. It's caught on the slant. McMillan breaks a tackle. Spins off another on the bid by Cam Lewis. First down to the 8-yard line of the Bears. That is a wiry receiver at 6'4 plus. Claims he's added about 17 pounds of muscle since he got to the NFL. Tet McMillan, the rookie of the year. They go hurry up. 10:05 in the half. From center on the take. Handing off. Veering to the near side. It's Hubbard trying to stiff arm the defender. Tyreek Stevenson holds his ground. They'll give him the 4, so he gets inside the 5. Had a battle for that on a wide run to the near side.
1: On that first down, they had Waller in quick motion, trying to capture the attention and stretch the outside contain of the defense. And then they had McMillan run a slant route to the inside. That time, they had Waller lined up on the left-hand side where he was going to be the lead contain blocker. to try to get to that outside edge.
0: Young, 8 of 10, 131 and two touchdowns. He's in the shotgun again. Chuba Hubbard to his left. Brings Coker in motion to the right. Picked up by Lewis. Snap, looking left, short, caught. It is Hubbard, but he's closed down by T.J. Edwards at the two. And so that'll bring up third down and goal.
1: Nice lateral movement there with explosiveness by T.J. Edwards. He saw the formation of the play, saw the quarterback get to his final drop step, knew that they were going to try to throw that outlet pass, and then he just turned on the jets and was able to run them down.
0: Let's go down to Old National Bank sideline report, Jason McKee.
2: Yeah, Panthers wide receiver Jalen Coker limped off after that last play. Good news for the Bears defense. We'll have to go against them here in the red zone on this next play.
0: Not sure what that call was from the official, but...
1: What, is it extra lineman reporting?
0: Stone Forsythe, but illegal hands to the face penalty. Puts the ball at the two. First and goal at the two. Panthers with three tight ends. Waller's out there along with Trumbull and Evans. And Forsythe, so... They're going to operate with Trumbull as the lead back for Chuba Hubbard. He's already got a touchdown. Now Trumbull goes wing right. Bryce Young, the quarterback, dragged Waller in motion to the right. Taking turn. Give to Hubbard. He is stopped. Grabbing him around the waist. Kentavious Street and a penalty marker again. Did not let Hubbard get much out of that. Forsythe comes back to the sidelines as the sixth attacker on their jumbo package.
1: Force is 6'8". You know, this is a big... Forsythe, they bring him in. He's 6'8". He's the left-hand man at the end of the line of scrimmage to the left, and they run to the right interior. So, you know, it's kind of weird why they bring in that six offensive lineman, and they really don't use him for an effective block.
0: That puts him back to the 7-yard line now. It remains first down. First down and goal. Snap. Bryce Young looking to throw all day. Now finds Greengrass, runs right to the five, into the end zone for the touchdown. He knifed through Bears defenders. Racing away from Grady Jarrett, who I thought might have had an angle, but Bryce Young nifty enough to score. A 7-yard touchdown, an extra point away from tying the game with 8:42 to play in the first half.
1: He head faked Jalen Johnson out of positioning. He head faked him so well that Jalen Johnson ended up falling down, and then Bryce was able to bounce to the outside of that.
0: After the fourth down fail by the Bears deep in their own end, it's a short drive for the Panthers. Three plays, 21 yards in a minute 45. Fitzpatrick now with the extra point, the snap, the kick. It is up and it is good. 21 all. Panthers have now scored 14 unanswered to tie the game with 8:42 to play in the first half on the Bears Radio Network.
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0: With Tap there and Jason McKee, Jeff Joniak up in the booth here in Carolina's Bank of America Stadium. Tom, is that a little shade coming from the clouds? I don't know.
1: Yeah, you know, intermittent clouds, it's okay.
0: 21 minutes into the game, it's 21-21, and 42 combined points. Already more points scored in the first two games of the year. San Francisco and L.A. and Australia, 34. New England and Seattle, 23. This is slightly different today, Tom. It could be a very high-scoring game.
1: Yeah, you know, I think the Bears more or less gifted Carolina 14 points with the fumble in the first series and then the fourth down failure.
0: True. Kick sails to the far side again. Blackwell up the numbers, 10, 15, 20, 25, and then he's stoned. Panthers come down quickly. Xavion Thomas was leading the way. Love to see the ball get in Xavion Thomas' hands, but they're not putting it there, are they?
1: Yeah, I think they're purposely kicking away from him, and they're going to take their chances with Josh rather than the threat of what Xavion offers you.
0: All right, so the Bears huddled up. They'll start at their 25. Left to right with 8:36 to go in the first half. Caleb Williams, 7 of 8 for 129.
1: Theo still in at left tackle.
0: He's thrown a touchdown to Cole Kmet. Bradbury on the ball. They're ready to go. Manungai in the game at running back and a one-back set. Wing left is Colston Loveland in tight to the right. Cole Kmet. No, make that a Dunze now in motion to the right. Snap, back to throw. Caleb with excellent protection. Now he has to come to the near side, being chased by two. Gets rid of it. Manungai sweeping away from the defensive back. Thomas looked like he was open, but running out of time on that one. Great coverage by Carolina.
1: Yeah, you know, they brought Joe Tooney from the left guard. They brought him over to right to be a personal protector for Caleb Williams. And he fought for as much time as he possibly could. And then Caleb tried to stretch it towards the sideline to the right to maybe find an open receiver. And then he just had to harmlessly throw it out of bounds.
0: Nickel package defensively for Carolina. Bears are second down and 10, football at their own 25. From center, Manungai in the back. He'll take up the middle. Good push by the big guys up front, and he lands just a bit shy of a first. I thought he fell a lot closer to the first down than they were there, marking it at the 32. Right, Doug? That's weird.
1: They must
0: like
1: be
0: to see
1: a little,
0: that again.
1: Little leery of the interior run of the Bears because the safeties are playing up close towards the line of scrimmage. And, you know, if Ben sees that, do I want to go up over the top of them or do I want to keep fighting with the running game?
0: Well, Swift had a great first half so far, up near 70 yards. It is third down and three for the Bears. Third and three. Caleb under center. Takes. Gives to Manungai. Bam. Down he goes. Bobby Okereke came quickly, a veteran with instincts, and put him down. Make that Trevis Gibson, 5'2". Yep. Trevis Gibson was the tackler, the former Bear. Cut across the face of somebody and got there.
1: Sam Roush laid off the ball. He allowed the defender to get inside of him, and you're never able to recover. And so once he couldn't recover, he would have just been illegal to push him in the back.
0: Back deep now and single. Punt formation is Jimmy Horn Jr. Torrey Taylor to punt from his 16-yard line. We're tied at 21. 7:10 to go in the first half. Snap is a clean one, and the right foot, a banger up in the air with great hang time. Fair catch. Called for and muffed it. It's on the ground. Recovered by the Bears. 28-yard line. There was so much action on that ball. That was hard to navigate. And up with the ball is Caden Davis, activated for the game today. How about that?
1: Well, it's
0: off the practice squad, recovers the muff.
1: It's the second time in the preseason and the first regular season game that the returner has fumbled that style of punt. And it's kind of going a sideways spin, not a lateral spin is what I'm trying to say.
0: So the Bears get fresh life. It's first and 10, 28-yard line. He's been experimenting with a bunch of different punts this offseason. Everything in his repertoire. But that was an all-pro punt right there. I formation for the Bears down at 7 with the play clock at 7. From center out of the eye, the handoff on the cutback. Swift is grabbed around the ankles and stopped by Lloyd. 55 coming over from Jacksonville. Again, $208 million in free agent money spent. Number one of the offseason by any team, by the Carolina Panthers, much of it on defense.
1: Sam Rouse was doing a nice job right there coming out of the fullback position as a lead blocker. DeAndre Swift, you got to stick right into his hip and follow him up the field, and you're going to have yards attached. As soon as you try to cut it back and freelance on your own, you become susceptible to that backside pursuit.
0: Adunze jogs out beyond the numbers left. They slot Burden left as well. Raymond inside the numbers now with Komet, the tight end, right side of the line. There's the snap, back to throw. Good pickup by Swift. Throw right incomplete. Tight coverage on Khalif Raymond. And that's broken up there by the cornerback, Will Lee the third. Will Lee.
1: They were bringing a blitzer, a linebacker on the inside, and the blocker was kind of getting pushed back into the space of Caleb. He had to get rid of the ball, and he played into the hands of the tight defensive coverage on the right-hand side.
0: A rookie out of Texas A&M. Now the Bears looking at third and nine. 3 of 5 on third down today. They've got the ball at the 27 of Carolina. Split out far to the left is Luther Burden joining him. In the slot to the left, Colston Loveland and Khalif Raymond. Stand up to the right side is Adunze. Four-man rush. Protection. Snap throw over the middle. Pass caught. Shy of a first. They'll be inside the 25. And the catch made by Khalif Raymond. That'll bring in the field goal crew. Cairo Santos. 4th and 4 for the Bears. Cairo had a terrific year a season ago. Feels that he's stronger here in 2026.
1: Bobby Brown is painfully limping off the field again after he visited the tent once already. Now he's coming back with that limp.
0: This will be a 40-yard try, middle of the field, between the hash marks, out of the hold of Torrey Taylor, and the all-important snap. Coming from the new long snapper, the rookie, Bo Gardner, out of Georgia. Snap a little high, put down by Taylor. There was a flashing Panther in front, but the kick is up, and it's good from 40. Yeah, coming off the edge. A Panther was flying through the air with the greatest of ease, but he could not get to the ball. 4 plays, 6 yards, in a minute 36. After a muff punt, the Bears get 3 points out of it and regain the lead, 24-21, over the Carolina Panthers. 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ABC, consider it done. 24-21 Bears on the Bears Radio Network.
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0: Jim and Tom back with you with J-Mac on the sidelines. Here's the approach on the kick after the Bears got the points on field goal. Bouncing into the hands of Horn. Oh, a rock shot. Jahdae Walker, Mr. Enthusiasm, a fire starter. He's enjoying that. He knocked him down cold. Nicely done by Jahdae Walker.
1: Yeah, he kind of saved another awkward kick. There was no hang time to it. It took a bounce right into the hands of the returner. He's took it upfield, and there was a little bit of a crease there, but then you saw it close quickly.
0: That's how he got to the NFL special teams. Played so well at Texas A&M in that regard. And the patience paid off later in the year with that big touchdown catch against the Packers. Now he's one of the key receivers for the Bears as Bryce Young goes to work. Handoff on the hesitation. The Bears all over it, though. A gang tackle job done on the running back. A penalty marker flies as well. A run there by Jonathan Brooks. Oh. Neutral zone violation on James Lynch, the veteran defensive lineman.
1: It's two
0: eighth
1: now.
0: Penalty of the day for the Bears.
1: But that's two lining up in the neutral zone by the defensive line. I can see that, you know, being taught and coached to crowd the ball, but you got to know what's legal and what isn't. Austin Booker did a nice job in that last play of being away from the point of attack but still closing laterally and getting in on the play.
0: So now it's a first and five and a whole playbook ahead of you as they bring a man in motion. Booting to that side as Young throws instead over the middle. A tackle attempt missed not once but twice on the receiver, Jalen Coker. Coker with a big day so far. 51-yard strike from Young. Tighten things up, 21-14 Bears, and now it's 24-21 Bears. That's a gain of three.
1: Nice job by Lynch there, though. He did a nice job rushing against the offensive lineman. The quarterback threw and completed the pass in his backside pursuit. He was able to come in and make the play after the offensive ball carrier made a couple guys miss.
0: Panthers break the huddle. They're wearing blue on black today. Bears white on navy. And it's Bryce Young at quarterback. The former Alabama Heisman winner goes under center. Bears stack the line of scrimmage. One safety deep, handing off. It's Brooks hunting for room to the outside. Gets through with a little shimmy and a shake on DeMarco Jackson and comes to the sideline. Jackson getting some defensive reps here right now, along with Edwards.
1: Flag.
0: And another flag. We'll take this one. There's one with a base three there, Tommy. Dengbo comes into the lineup defensively, along with Montez Sweat, Grady Jarrett, and big number 93 coming in, Contavious Street. I would say substitutions are key as the day goes on.
1: Oh, right? Heck yeah. Heck yeah, and the Bears have the advantage of wearing the nice, cool white jerseys. Hopefully that'll help them stay in a couple plays longer.
0: We marked the penalty off, but Devin Bush was the one that was held by Carolina.
1: Yeah.
0: Great speed.
1: And sometimes you're going to have to do that against Devin Bush. He's a difficult blocking target. And if he gets the advantage on you and you got to try to grab him from getting into the point of attack, sometimes you're going to have it and that will be the result of it.
0: So Bryce Young at quarterback. He's got Jonathan Brooks now out. Empties to the right side with Jalen Johnson picking him up. Tight end matched up with Devin Bush on the far side, on the near side. Our two receivers back to throw. Pocket starts to close. Young jacking the football, works it down the sidelines to Brooks running down the sideline. 30 inside the Bears, 25. Dylan Fineman tracks him down. That was a point guard football right there. Juking the ball and waiting for things to happen. Double moving everybody and a big play for Carolina.
1: Right. No destructive pressure there either. So the quarterback was able to get outside the pocket. And then he was in control of where the ball was going to go and to what receiver. He saw Jalen in a trailing position and he delivered the ball perfectly.
0: Brooks on a 48-yard catch and a run. Brooks 440 on the estimated 40 time, given all his injuries. 3 minutes to go in the first half. Play clock down to five. First and 10 of the Bear 26. Change of the play. Young, play fake. It's a throw. Pressure coming. Turfs it. Looks like they might have been setting up a screen, Tommy, so they turfed it at the feet of Tommy Tremble. Dylan Thieneman in coverage.
1: Yeah, and that's the thing about it is Dylan Thieneman was able to kind of see the screen before they deceptively let it happen. And he's gotten position and took the guy that they were going to screen to. It made the whole play dysfunctional.
0: 24-21. Bears have the lead on the Santos field goal. Now it's second and 10 of the 26 on the right hash. Motion to the right, Leggett. Bears have one safety back. Thieneman jumps in the box. Now make that Cam Lewis into the box. Snap is back. Here comes some stunt work up front. Dive and a tap away by Muhammad. Nicely done. And that was with coverage on Teteroa McMillan. So the rookie challenge there wins that one battle. Nice. They have not thrown to McMillan much today.
1: Nice rush by Cam Lewis. He came up in the line of scrimmage. He was identified as a responsibility, one of the offensive linemen. He was able to put pressure into the quarterback but not get to him just by a subtle little head fake and getting the offensive lineman out of off balance.
0: Booker McMillan out to the near side. To the top of the field is Leggett. Bears have four defensive backs lined up across. Now they move into the box. Seven on the play clock, 2:47 on the game clock. It's third and 10 for the Panthers of the Bear 26. Bear show blitz. They are coming with Bush. Pocket holds. Oh. To throw to the near side. He has to throw it away, Bryce Young. Bush slow getting up because he got an awkward push down on the blitz. Favoring his left knees, jogging it off. He did have an ACL a few years back. And you hope nothing serious happened there. He's jogging it off, Tommy.
1: I don't know if it's his left shoulder or his lower body got bent awkwardly.
0: Yeah.
1: But he's carrying his left shoulder like that was awkwardly bent as well.
0: So they stop him on third down. That's big. And a 44-yard field goal try now by Ryan Fitzgerald. Second-year Florida State. On the right hash. Snap is down. Kick is up. And it is good. We're tied at 24. 2:35 to go in the first half. Seven plays, 48 yards. I should mention that Jansen, the long snapper in his 19th year, the age of 40, is creeping towards playing the most games in NFL history by any player. Trey Junkin, number one, at 281. We're tied at 24 in the field goal by the Panthers. Are we keeping it here, Eric? Okay, we're going to stay here. Coming up at halftime, Mark Silverman and your phone calls on the first half. And that halftime is brought to you by Toyota. 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Got a good one here, tied at 24. It's been a roller coaster ride. 7-0 Panthers early in the game after the Bears fumbled. Burden coughed it up. 4-yard pass, Hubbard to Young. Bears tie it on a Caleb Williams 9-yard run. Then back-to-back scoring drives. Swift capped off a one-yard run for a touchdown. And then Cole Kmet on a beautiful 22-yard pass into the left corner of the end zone from Caleb Williams, 21-7 Bears. Coker on a 51-yard pass from Young. And then Young, a 7-yard run, ties it up at 21 before Santos kicked a 40-yard field goal here in the second quarter, only to be tied again on that field goal by Fitzgerald. Bears will get the ball before halftime. And this is an area of emphasis by Coach Johnson. The kick sails all the way to the one as Blackwell finds momentum at the 20, and then he is hammered down. A big collision of bodies, including Xavier Thomas, in the way, and the Carolina Panthers got busy on that one. So, Bears will start inside their 20 just a hair.
1: Yeah, they're going to have to get back to their roots, though, Jeff, because the first four attempts on first down, 10.2-yard average, 49 yards. Last four attempts on first down, 2.2-yard average. So they need to get back to the way they started this game and take advantage of the holes that are being offered to them, but it's about the running backs also taking what is their best possible route to take.
0: Manungai in the lineup. Caleb, the quarterback, pulls back at a fake. Here comes Jalen Phillips. Long arms, grabbed him and yanked him down. Caleb could not escape that. Jalen Phillips came free, and the free agent investment paying off on that snap. Caleb Williams dropped for a loss of 7.
1: Yeah, there wasn't a comfortable tackle there by Jalen Phillips. He got Caleb Williams around the upper body. There was no way he was going to let him go, and he ended up with all of his weight on top of him. And spinning in space by Caleb, it's a little bit nervous as well.
0: Two-minute warning has arrived. It's brought to you by Miller Lite, the official beer of your Chicago Bears. It's Miller time, Chicago. 24-24 in the first half on the Bears Radio Network.
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0: 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Bears in a bit of a hole here right before halftime. Tied at 24, but looking at second and four, make it second and 16 at their 14-yard line. The first 21 snaps, Tom, six double-digit plays. The last 10 snaps, none. Carolina adjusting. Jalen Phillips, stand-up edge. Off the right side of the line. Braxton Jones back at left tackle on the other side. Back to throw, Caleb. Over the middle, short. Put Lloyd right on. Aroma Dunze. Nothing after the catch. Maybe the 19-yard line, and that's it.
1: Yeah, I mean, that first or second choice that has a big play opportunity is not there. A late comeback to that third receiver, but the defensive player is right on the back of these guys when they're trying to make the catch or they make the catch. For no gain. You have to trust your protection here on this third and 11.
0: Panthers with four guys up front plus Lloyd and then a bunch of DBs. Third and 11 at their own 19. Caleb in the gun. Bunch set to the right. Burden heads in motion to the left. Morey picks him up. Back to throw against a four-man rush with time. Braxton doing a nice job on his man. Caleb slides, throws, dive. Raymond the catch. First down Bears near the 48-yard line. Slow getting up, he went Superman-like and made that catch. They'll mark it at the 47. Clock runs under a minute.
1: Great escapability with his eyes downfield by Caleb Williams. He kind of feels the pressure, sneaks out to the left-hand side, sees Raymond coming across and delivers it perfect.
0: Caleb goes to work, under 50 seconds, takes the snap. Another four-man rush, good protection, goes over the middle. Manunga the catch, Lloyd the tackle at the 49, making the 48 of Carolina, 36 seconds, second and five. And now a timeout taken. So, a terrific catch on a throw on the run by Caleb Williams by Khalif Raymond, the man they call Leaf. Tiny but mighty. He is a muscled up defender. He's not just a little receiver. He is a structurally sound, thick receiver. And still has that speed, being a veteran.
1: But you don't last that long in the league unless you have that structure that can survive the abuse of an NFL season when you're not the biggest guy in the room.
0: How many yards was that catch there? It was a 28-yarder. 28-yarder into Carolina territory at a minimum, getting field goal range. Ben would like nothing more to get points headed into the locker room. End of half and the start of the third quarter. Two big keys of emphasis for him.
1: 38 seconds.
0: Moving forward.
1: You're going to have to have a play of significance within these remaining 38 seconds.
0: They put Adunze to the numbers left, just inside. Right side slot, Loveland and Burton outside the numbers. Jahdae Walker, cushion coverage. It's across the board. Panthers, you don't know who's coming and from where. A 3-4 defense. They often use five-man looks. Play clock winding down. Is there a chance that they did not reset that clock? I find that hard to imagine. They'll let that thing wind down. But that backs the Bears up and makes the task a little
1: coming
0: more
1: out
0: challenging.
1: Of a timeout and then run the clock out.
0: Earlier this drive, Adunze had a 5-yard catch, the 100th of his career. Questionable before today's game. He said, you could take the questionable away, I'm playing, and that's been the case. 24 all. Play clock to 5. Back to throw. Caleb sets. Zips it over the middle with a crusher. Snared out of the air by Burton. Lands inside the 30-yard line. First down to the 29. That's the play of significance in a timeout call with 31 seconds.
1: It sure
0: 24 more yards, Tommy.
1: And it's a throw of significance because that was not a big window of opportunity for the quarterback. He sat back there, set his foot, and delivered a really strong arm, accurate throw.
0: 28 and 24-yard strikes from Caleb Williams. Now 12 of 15, 196 in this first half. He's run for a touchdown, and he's thrown for a touchdown. Swift has a touchdown run as well. Certainly been entertained, that's for sure.
1: Sure, you know, Caleb is still, a minute ago, a couple seconds ago, was still arguing with the official about not resetting the play clock on the penalty before, but he was able to make amends by that great throw to Luther Burton.
0: Bears break the huddle now deep into Panthers territory. 29-yard line. Adunze left, slot to the right. Burton outside of him. Raymond. Here comes Loveland now to join the party. He's a wing right. Caleb making changes at the line of scrimmage. The play clock down to 7, awaiting the snap from Bradbury. To his left is Menungai. Snap back, looking to throw. Caleb looking right. Caleb with a shrug. Braxton Jones cleans up a rusher. And there goes Caleb. 30, 25, 20, 15, 10, 5. Waltzes wow. Into the end zone. Touchdown, Bears. With 22 seconds left in the first half. Bears back in front, 30 to 24. On a 29-yard scamper, Caleb Williams. The assist from Big 70. Braxton Jones with a great block to kind of spring that one free.
1: It's kind of like the touchdown run in the first quarter that he had. He recognized it at an angle to the pylon that if he ran there faster than anybody else, nobody was going to touch him. And he was determined to do that. And you kind of see the speed out of Caleb that maybe that weight loss in the offseason helped him be a faster straight-ahead runner.
0: I believe he's in the 4-4 range regardless. 6 plays, 80 yards. 2 big throws. 3 big 20-plus yard plays. The extra point is up, and it is good. 31 first-half points put up by the Bears. They lead at 31-24 and 22 seconds to go.
3: Wow.
1: Well, what was your play of significance? Was it the touchdown run or the throw to Luther Burton? You can only have one.
0: You had to have the throw to get there.
1: Right, there,
0: so,
1: you go.
0: There you go.
1: Okay.
0: The throw is there. Touchdowns are coming at us fast. They're brought to you by Hard Rock Casino, Northern Indiana. You have been treated to an entertaining show, and we got a whole half of football left to go, not to mention this kickoff right here.
1: Play smart
0: here in the final 22.
1: A fumble on the first series and then going for it on fourth for fourth down inside the 20. Both of them backfired on you, and you still have a lead on these guys.
0: The trio of Burton, Adunze, and Raymond. 10 targets, 9 catches, 150 yards.
1: And Cole and Colston. I know Cole's got the touchdown catch.
0: Yeah, Colston Loveland has not had a pass in his direction. So receivers have caught 12 of their 13 passes, 196 yards and a touchdown. Williams, 12 of 15, 80% completion percentage. Here's the boot. It's going to land inside the 10 on a bounce, scoop low, picked up. Leggett tries to go tall, and he is tumbled down to the ground. And tell you what, Bears and the Panthers, special teams unit, getting ornery. Maybe it's the heat. Maybe it's the competitive level is reaching a very high pitch right now. 31-24, an explosive first half. I mean, there's got to be over 500 yards of offense in this first half.
1: Yeah. Just don't get caught sleeping on the 17 seconds. You know what type of firepower have at the receiver position, the escapability and the arm ability of Bryce Young. Just make sure that if there's an identified target that they want to go after, let's see who it is.
0: Safeties are Lewis and Thiedemann. Tillman, or make that Stevenson to the near side. Malik Muhammad, the slot defender. Top of the field, Jalen Johnson. Play clock to six. Snap back. Young over the middle toss. Pass is caught by Waller. Waller gets to the 41-yard line. Make it the 40 and a first down. That'll stop the clock at 11 seconds to go. Waller just deciding to get back into business here. Played with Miami last year. And it's just we're ramping him up throughout this entire offseason. Made him available for today's game.
1: At the beginning of his career, he was putting up some numbers like he was the next generation tight end.
0: Yeah.
1: And then left the game for a little while and then trying to get back into it.
0: Yes, several different things complicating his career. But they said he was putting up 20 on the GPS, 20 miles per hour this past week. So still running fast. 23 combined first downs, 534 yards, and 8.8 yards a play. 7 touchdowns combined by these offenses in the first half. 11 seconds to go in the first half. Make sure you keep them out of field goal range here as well. We got 3 receivers slot to the right. Safety's back deep. 4-man rush. Snap back to Young. Good push by Grady Jarrett. Steps up in the pocket. Throws. Intercepted. Intercepted on the dive. Zem Muhammad with the interception, and he may have hurt himself on the catch. You always wonder about shoulders on that because he laid out and swiped the football at the 38-yard line as the half has 5 seconds remaining in it.
1: Maybe he landed on top of the football, knocked the wind out of him. They are giving him some assistance, and one trainers get over.
0: Malik Muhammad made a great pass breakup earlier today. The rookie, I met him in the locker room on Friday, Tommy. I said, hey, man, just want to introduce myself. Haven't talked to you. You know, you ready to go? And he just smiled. He goes, man, everybody keeps asking me, am I ready? I'm ready.
1: Right.
0: I'm ready.
1: That's a question that if you're talking to a player that has the desire it takes to get to the NFL level, that's a question that you already know the answer to. Yeah, I've been ready for this my whole life.
0: It's not too big for him at all. Okay, Muhammad gets up. Maybe it was the air knocking him out. He's all excited. He gets his first NFL interception. And it was not a simple one. He swipes Bryce Young.
1: Remember in the movie Rudy when he was getting ready to go in the game and the guy asked him, are you ready for this? And he goes, I've been ready for this my whole life.
0: There you go.
1: It's the same feeling every other guy that has that is getting an opportunity to play for the first time in the NFL in their life when they set out to get here.
0: So the Bears huddle up with 5 seconds to go in the first half. Ben, what are you going to do with 5 ticks to go? Got these guys lined up in a offensive position. 3 receivers left, 1 to the right. Football situated at the 38-yard line. Now Caleb Williams having conversation with the officials. And now we're ready to go. Put it in play. Bradbury on the ball. Manungai been in there quite a bit in this latter part of the second quarter now.
1: Time out.
0: So, Tom, I hope you're ready for a marathon today and not a sprint because there's a whole bunch of football left to be played.
1: Well, so in your interview with Ben Johnson right at the end, you said, what are you ready? He says, we're sprinting to a marathon.
0: Yeah.
1: Remember when he said that? And so he's a soothsayer. He knows it, man. He's talking about sprinting to a marathon, and they are.
0: Right, because there's no time to waste. No time to wait. No time to waste.
1: All right, no time to waste, and then we got 5 seconds. So you come out here, and you got some type of big shot play, and it's 5 seconds. You got no time to waste.
0: Loveland's out there with Komet and Raymond to the left. Adunze to the right. Manunga, the running back. Snap is back. 4-man rush. Protection holds. Caleb going deep. Down the right sideline for Adunze. Tied up indeed with the rookie cornerback. And that pass is incomplete and no penalty flag. Holy smokes. Will Lee was all wrapped up in him, but it falls incomplete, and the Bears go into the locker room, leading 31-24. I'm thinking we're getting Ben Johnson with J-Mac in just a moment down into the locker room.
1: Poorly designed field here because the players have to cross when the Carolina go in their locker room, Bears go into their locker room. It's just not, there's a lot of tension that you don't want crossing each other's paths at this
0: time. Especially on a hot, warm day when tempers could flare
1: right.
0: rather quickly.
1: Don't bump into me. I'm not, you know.
0: It's like the old Bears-Packers in Milwaukee County Stadium on the same sideline, right?
1: Yep.
0: Before we go to a break, hoping to get Ben Johnson with J-Mac. And right now, he's talking with National TV, and J-Mac will be next. Big first half for Caleb Williams throwing the football. Here's J-Mac.
9: Here, Bears head coach Ben Johnson. Coach, you're able to put 31 first half points on the board, but what would be your message here at the half to the team?
11: We came to play 60 minutes. 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I stunk it up there in the middle. 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
9: Best of luck the second half, Coach. 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
0: Love the man's honesty. 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
18: 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What a first half that was. 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It's one of a kind, and it's the best. 23 flavors in football. From kickoff to final whistle, it is a pepper thing. Man, I could do a two-hour show on the first half, but we only have minutes, so get in now at 332-3776. Couple of points. I love what Ben Johnson said at the half. Don't like what he did going for it there, especially deep in the on your own side of the field. We saw that last year down the stretch a little bit, and I thought that was a careless play. Ben Johnson told us in the pregame interview that composure would be a key to the first half. He was right in one regard. When they built the hole and they battled back, he did not keep his composure going for it there. The right move. obviously was the punt, and it's not based on the result. A couple of other things. They have to get more of a pass rush going. There's nothing out of Dio Odengbo, nothing out of Grady Jarrett. You got Montez Sweat with a big sack, but other than that, him and Muhammad were really the standout on defense, and Jalen Johnson has got to step up his play. 9 penalties as well, just too many. Of course, plenty of good. The Roma Dunze 50-50 catch wasn't even 50-50. That one that goes against Rome, but he made the catch. It's what we've asked for. Caleb Williams, on point, high percentage, 12 of 16. The beautiful touchdown throw to Cole Kmet. What a catch as well, guys. And he ran for 2 scores. So that's a quick summary. It's 31-24. Bears leading the Panthers. Let's get to your phone calls. Let's go quick and get as many as we can get in. Jay in Michigan, you're on the Toyota Halftime Show. What's up, Jay?
19: Hey, quick pitch. 1, TV coverage sucks. Where's the flyover? 2, way too many penalties. 3, is Colson Lovett on this team still? I don't get it.
18: It's a good point at the end there. We did not see a target for Colston Loveland. On one hand, we say why. On the other hand, they put up 31, and the offense is cooking. A lot of mouths to feed. We're not used to that, obviously. Chris in Vancouver, you're on the Toyota Halftime Show. What's up, Chris?
20: Hey, way too many penalties. That was a terrible call to go for it, but biggest takeaway, man, Caleb looks comfortable in this offense.
18: He does.
20: Super encouraging.
18: Yeah, super encouraging. Those 2 passes, too, to get them in scoring position when he would eventually run it in. That extended drives. Lots of great plays. William on the south side, you're on the Toyota Halftime Show. What's up, Will?
21: Well, you know, the veterans, Stevenson and Johnson, they got to pick up their game. They went for the Oakley, though, the double moves both times, and they got beat. And one was a score. The other one extended a touchdown situation.
18: It's a great point.
21: They got to come and play better.
18: William, you're exactly right. They don't have enough pass rush, so you can't get beat on those double moves. You have got to stay with them. Those 2 are veterans now, and you got to ask better for the 2 guys who are healthy on this team. Al in L.A., you're on the Toyota Halftime Show. What do you got, Al?
22: Hey, thanks for taking my call. Hey, Caleb is him. They are them. We'd be up more if it wasn't for that fourth down call, but I'm encouraged.
18: All right, and let's see if Ben learns from it, too. Like, everyone's made mistakes here. Penalties all over. Ben made a big one, too. We'll see how he chooses to proceed going forward. They've got a 7-point lead. Mike in Vernon Hills. Mike, you're on the Toyota Halftime Show. What do you got for me?
23: Hey, guys, how exciting is this team? They have not put up 31 points in a half since 1985, 40 years ago. You got to love this team. The ESPN highlights, you got probably the top 3 or 4 ESPN and the top 10 in the first half from Caleb to all his receivers.
18: Look, Mike, I loved to see it because they did a lot of talking. You know, the exposure Caleb got to back it up in the first 30 minutes is great. Now I got to bring it home and get a win. Let's take one more real quick. James on the south side. You're on the Toyota Halftime Show. What's up, James?
24: Hey, Silver, you know I love you. Hey, you know what? I'm so excited. This is what we've been waiting for. I think the Bears offense looks phenomenal. We do know that our defense, our secondary is slow and it needs to get improved. But hey, I'm so excited. I'm pumped. Let's go Bears, baby. All the way down.
18: James, good call. I love the enthusiasm. Something to watch, guys. Cairo Santos nearly had a couple of his kicks blocked. I think they got to be a little quicker. It's something Yurko mentioned while we're watching the game. So we'll find out how this happens. It could come down to a field goal. So buckle up on this one, guys. At the end of the game, Jeff and Tom will name their player of the game. Do not miss the Binnie's toast of the game in the fourth quarter. Hopefully we're celebrating with a bottle from Binnie's. Binnie's is the official champagne provider of Chicago Bears Radio. If you can't find it at Binnie's, it's probably not worth drinking. Bears lead at the half. This is a correct score, guys. 31-24. Jeff and Tom back with second half action on the Chicago Bears Radio Network.
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2: .31-24, second half about to begin. Bears have the lead. It was quite the Donnybrook in that first half. Well over 500 yards of total offense. And all those points, Carolina jumping out to a lead after the Burden fumbled. And the Bears with three straight touchdown drives. Williams, a 9-yard run. Swift, a 1-yarder. Kometa, 22-yard catch. Carolina gets a 51-yard catch by Coker and a 7-yard Young run before Santos put the Bears back in front on a field goal of 40. Fitzgerald tied it from 44. And the Bears go up on a Williams 29-yard run. Tom, evaluate what you saw.
3: I saw a lot of explosiveness on both sides of the both offenses from this team. But now we go into the locker room. You got 12 minutes to make adjustments. What did you learn moving forward? What did the Carolina Panthers see in the Bears defense that they'll be able to take advantage of and keep scoring points? And then vice versa. What did Ben Johnson see that is going to be offered to him from his offense against the Carolina defense? And that's going to be the real match going into this game, is what we've already seen out of what we saw out of the first half. But it's about what type of adjustments in a small amount of time each of these teams can make for the second half.
2: All the weaponry by the Bears, Odunze, Raymond, Burden, and Menungai, along with Komet, all with big double-digit plays in the passing game. The running game, Swift with a 32-yard run, Caleb's 29-yarder. The name missing, Colston Loveland, not targeted just yet.
3: Right, you know, and that's the crazy thing about it. Early in the beginning of the regular season last year, he wasn't targeted early, but then he came on during the season. Maybe this is the second half that they're going to identify some matchups for Colston.
2: And Caleb Williams becomes the first Bear with two rushing touchdowns on opening day since Jimmy McMahon in 1988 against Miami. He also did it in 85 against Tampa. You would remember both of those games.
3: Yep, sure do.
2: Two hot spots, Tommy. Was it home or away? Oh, no, the away game was Miami, yeah. That was 85. Oh, no, 88 was Miami. Okay, not 85. Second half kickoff about to commence. 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At Great Clips, they save your haircut details and clip notes. 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It's going to be great. Kicking off, Santos left to right. Panthers deferred to the second half. And here comes the boot. It's going to sail at the 5 on the fly. Leggett slow pedals at the 10 to 15 of the 20. Finds it opening, skimming off a hit, and then finally tangled up with Elijah Hicks. Bears have many hands making that work on special teams. A lot of really good special teams tacklers. Dotting the roster, Hicks is one of them. He's been here a while now and is a trusted ally of special teams coordinator Richard Hightower. So the Panthers start first and 10, Tommy, at their own 35.
3: Xavier Leggett returning kickoffs.
2: Oh, yeah?
3: That's really, I mean, he's not the prototypical kick returner.
2: He's only had four coming into today's game in his career, 25 and a half a return. From the 34 for Bryce Young, 11 completions in the first half. He's got a one-back set, Chuba Hubbard. He'll take the handoff and off the backside. Montez Sweat wraps him up. He does cross the 35, gets to the 37-yard line. But the long arms of that big, long defensive end reaches the running back Hubbard and puts him down.
3: Yeah, sometimes you don't really get an appreciation for how big of a person Montez Sweat is until you get up close to him. He's a big, wide body, and he made the most of that last play.
2: 85-inch wingspan, so that's a lot of room to work with. Handoff again. It's Hubbard across the 40 to the 41. So they keep it on the ground, and it'll bring up third down for Carolina. Third and 3. Opening minute of the third quarter and a 31-24 Bears lead.
3: They thought the Bears' defensive interior were going to over-pursuit. The running back tried to cut it back, but the defensive front played disciplined defense and were able to limit the success of that play.
2: Panthers a season ago on third down, 25th in the league. Today they are 1 of 4 on third down. They need 3. Short gun for the

0: quarterback Coker out to the right. Snap back. Pressure coming from Odengbo. Pressure from Kentavious Street. Puts him down at the 41-yard line. Flushed in there by Odengbo. That's a 2-yard sack on third down. So the second sack on third down takes the Panthers off the offense.
1: Nice job when Kentavious Street got to the quarterback. His first swat at the quarterback with his left hand hit the quarterback's helmet. And it's always kind of weird how the officials are going to see that type of contact. But it was a legal play and a good play by the defense.
0: 11.5 sacks in his career for Kentavious Street. And to punt, Martin. Had a 30-yard, a 14th year out of Appalachian State, but kind of set the Bears up. This time he sends up a bomb. Raymond going to let it bounce at the one and into the end zone. So that one carried significantly. As the Bears go to work, 31-24, they've got the lead here in third quarter play in Charlotte, North Carolina. Let's take a break on the Bears Radio Network.
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0: 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Three and out and a third down sack by Kentavious Street on the opening drive of the third quarter. And the Bears retain possession now. The 20, that 61-yard punt did not pin them deep. It went as a touchback.
1: Well, Carolina said they're going to come out. We're going to run the ball and see if that works. Now just see what the Bears are going to do after they win at halftime.
0: They've got three tight ends and a running back. Play fake to the pocket. Looking to throw. It's Caleb. He's got Komet, but he spun him around. Incomplete. Didn't quite have the platform to get it there. He was open at around the 45. Darnell Wright did well to withstand the rush, giving Caleb a little time.
1: I mean,
0: second down.
1: Cole was open. I don't know if that was miscommunication or just an inaccurate flight of the ball. Because Cole, you know, he was open to the outside towards the out-of-bounds boundary, but he was looking the other opposite direction.
0: Willie, the third, is the nickel. He's out there against his old buddy from St. Louis, Luther Burden. Lined up at the numbers left. Motion to the left. Khalif Raymond from center. The handoff, DeAndre Swift. This time he slams into a thick wall of blue and black. That Panther front is awful large. He had a great success in the first half. Before relief from Kyle Manungai. They'll give him about 3 yards there. Those are dirty yards, Tommy.
1: Yeah, you know, but you got the quarterback under center. You got the running back in an eye position about 6 yards behind the line of scrimmage. By the time they hit that mesh point and give the handoff, if you're not winning with movement on the defensive line, it's going to be really tough for the running back to find that hole to jump through. And right there, the defensive line gave the interior of the offensive line all they can handle.
0: Panthers with six DBs and five guys up front on the line of scrimmage on third down and seven awaiting the Bears. 12-10 to go, third quarter. Snap back against a four-man rush. Pressure coming. Caleb in trouble, and down it goes. Twisted down to the ground. They had five up front. DBs covering every window of opportunity, and Caleb Williams ran out of time and space. He's dumped, and the Bears go three and out as well.
1: Yeah, there's no pass-blocking adjustments you can make at the line of scrimmage. It's everybody has a one-on-one, and if one of those five guys gives up a little bit of pressure, it makes all the pass-blocking dysfunctional for the quarterback.
0: Jimmy Horn Jr. to take in the punt from Torrey Taylor. Muffed one already. This is a spiral he catches cleanly. 25 and a room to run at the 30. 35, 40, and twisted down to the ground. Bo Gardner, one of the guys there. There's a fumble on the play. The Bears think they have it. They think they made him force it out. The long snapper in on that mix as well. Let's see what they say when they uncover the pile. If so, the Bears are going to have the ball inside the Panther 40-yard line. Still a rugby pile right now. Blackwell pointing Bears.
1: Bo Gardner pointing.
6: The field is that the runner was down before the ball came out.
0: So Carolina retains. 11:28 to go, third quarter, 31-24, Bears. As the Bears and Panthers trading punches on the Bears radio network.
1: Yeah, he was down.
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4: Bears the lead. Panthers the football as they take over at their 42-yard line, right to left. It's been a fun ride so far in this game. A long way from a deciding factor, that's for sure. And the heat here in Carolina where the sun is out and some clouds have cooled it off a time or two. Tommy Tremble, the tight end in motion as they go in the gun with a back to the right of Bryce Young. Bears have one safety deep. That's Cam as they throw it across her. It is caught at the 50 to the 45 and out of bounds. Muhammad tracking down the tight end, Darren Waller. And that's a big job. Waller, a veteran, savvy, and speed, gets a first down in the Bears' territory to the 42.
5: They got Lynch and Austin Booker at the defensive end positions on that pass rushing play. So the offensive line gave some extended time to Bryce Young, was able to wait for that crossing route to open up in perfect delivery with in full speed.
4: Now the Bears go three linebackers with DeMarco Jackson in there. Vandenberg in there as well. Defensive tackle on the handoff. Here's Chuba Hubbard, finds room, runs into Thieneman. Thieneman with a nice form tackle withstands the burst from Hubbard. He'll get to the 33-yard line of the Bears. 10:52 to go, third quarter. Bears up 7, 31-24.
5: That's one thing Vandenberg is going to learn about the game is you're going to have to engage the offensive line and then disengage and stay backside because the running back saw Vandenberg getting blocked and he cut it right back off his left shoulder.
4: Coker out top of the field along with Jalen Johnson. Stevenson picks up the near side receiver. One back deep in the backfield as they go from center plate fake. Bears are blitzing. They throw right, incomplete. Pressure coming all over the place, including from Devin Bush. He threw it away. And it'll bring up third down and two for Carolina. 10:25 to go, third quarter.
5: Vandenberger's hurt. Okay, took a knee. He was. They're going to get him off there. Grady's going to come in.
4: Jogs off the field. Big 96. Getting his baptism by fire here in the NFL week one. Coker with Jalen out to the top of the field. Near side, Tyreek Stevenson going to travel with Teteroa McMillan. He'll form a slot to the right. One safety deep for the Bears. Back to throw. Young over the middle. Caught low. Tremble to catch underneath Thieneman at the 22-yard line and a first down for Carolina. They convert on third down. Only their second conversion of the day.
5: Got an offensive lineman down.
4: Offensive lineman for Carolina is down right now. It looks like it's numbers. Who is that?
5: 69.
4: They tend to him. Yeah, I don't have 69 on my roster, Tom. So either somebody changed the number. We're going to break as they tend to him. 31-24, third quarter. Bears the lead on the Bears Radio Network.
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11: .org.
4: Out of the timeout and timeouts, reminds you that it's the perfect time to grab a Yuengling Flight, the next generation of light beer. Damian Lewis out of the game at guard. Bullock in. He's a much smaller offensive lineman. One back set here on first down. A run to the near side. Chuba Hubbard gets room to run to the 15 and out of bounds. He gets bumped out of the 11-yard line. It's a first down. He gets a first down on first down. Devin Bush knocked him out.
5: Yeah, good patience there by the running back, because there was some inside pursuit from the Bears defense. As they were trying to get to the running back, he was hesitating a half step in just allowing his hole to continue to open up.
4: Much stronger second half start for Hubbard, who had a touchdown in the first quarter. 9:35 to go here in the third. And the Panthers threatening. Three wides to the right, two to the left. Back to throw. Young over the middle on the crosser. It's caught. Pushed down to the ground after the catch. But Tyreek Stevenson may have hurt a shoulder after taking that pop on the tight end, making the catch. That's Mitchell Evans from Notre Dame. He gets down inside the five. And Tyreek on his back right now in pain. Medical staff out to attend. Down to Jay Mack and our own National Bank sideline report.
12: Yeah, Tyreek was in the blue tent earlier. I think they were looking at that shoulder, but definitely made contact trying to stop the tight end from reaching the end zone there.
4: All right, we're going to take a break. 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
4: Oh. Tyreek Stevenson walks off the field, so the Bears insert a new DB and go to work. Try to dig in here on third and make it second and one for the Carolina Panthers at the two-yard line of the Bears. They can get a first down without a touchdown, believe it or not. Under center, the take and the turn of the give. Chuba Hubbard, wow, bangs into the end zone with a touchdown. Hubbard, second of the day, two-yard variety, and they are an extra point away from tying it up. Off the left side, easy couple of yards. On that drive, Waller at a 17-yard catch, 11-yard run for Hubbard, and 11-yard catch by Tremble. So double-digit plays on the drive, and it pays off.
5: Yeah,
4: there seven was a, plays, 58, Tommy.
5: Yeah, that was a physical drive, too. You got Tyreek had to leave the field, and you saw some of the collisions on the inside of this offense and defensive series. But the Bears are going to have to come out on their own in offense and answer this.
4: All came after 17-yard punt return as well by Leggett. Here's the extra point by Fitzgerald. And once again, we are tied at 31. We've been tied at 7. We've been tied at 21. We've been tied at 24. And now 31 all. 9:02 to go in the third quarter. We breaking? All right, stay here. We're going to stay, keep it here. 31 all as we look forward to what is going to no doubt be one of those games, Tommy, one of those games in the NFL.
5: Well, you know, stop the contributions. You know, you had that, you talk about that big punt return. You had a couple of significant penalties. You gave him a fumble in the first half, and you went for the fourth, and you didn't get it. So now I think from 9:02 left in the third quarter until the end of this game, you got to play a perfect brand of football. And that's not, careless mistakes, but you can't have penalties on offense or defense when they can hurt you the most after a significant gain or a holding of the opponent. So it's going to be about cleaning up your act from now until the end.
4: Bears need a spark again to get it going. And congrats to Nico and Emma Zarang on their wedding over the weekend. Tom, I know we got invites, could not make it over there, but it was quite the affair. And Papa Zarang playing the drums, that just blew my mind. Got a video on
5: that. They want the drums. Don't insult the real musician by saying drums.
4: Are you a real musician?
5: Oh, I know I wouldn't call those drums.
4: Well, whatever they are. I don't know what they are.
5: Bongos?
4: Here's the kickoff. This one sails deep over the shoulder of the Bears out of the back of the end zone. And that was, they're just continually kicking the Blackwell and keeping away from Xavion Thomas. So with 9:02 to go in the third quarter, they go to work left to right. Looking for a spark. Caleb sacked twice today on the previous series that led to this drive. He was sacked by Carolina. He's also been sacked by Jalen Phillips.
5: You could try changing the configuration of the returners where you have Blackwell as an up returner and you have Xavion back, either trying to bait them into a bad kick where you get it at the 40 or get the ball into Xavier's
4: hands. How about
5: just
4: line them in a straight line, stack them?
5: Yeah, you could do that.
4: All right, here's Caleb. 35-yard line left to right. Fakes the handoff. Going to throw Caleb over the middle behind Colston Loveland, who was wide open at the 48-yard line. Threw it really way behind him. And it brings up second down and 10. First targeted throw to Colston Loveland today, to my recollection.
5: Yeah, it'd be interesting to have a conversation about that play. What was it? Was it Colston not being where he was expected to be, or just Caleb that was a little bit off target? Because Colston was surrounded by nobody, and he would have had a significant running room after the catch.
4: Now they go nickel defense. Bears have a trio stacked to the right. Single receiver, top of the field. They hand it off to Swift. Orbits to the 40-yard line, they're thereabouts, on a short run left, and the Bears, we're looking at third down and 5. Third and 5, a key conversion here in a tie game at 31.
5: Well, remember,
4: Jeff, just to keep the defense fresh.
5: Well, the last third down, they had a 5-man rush, and so everybody had a one-on-one responsibility. Right now, unless they bring somebody else to the line of scrimmage, it's going to be a 4-man rush. So Caleb may have a little bit of extra time.
4: Nickel and two linebackers. 2x2 and a back. Motion. Snap back. Blitz on. Picked up by Swift. Caleb slides to his right. Lofts a pass. Caught. First down Bears. 50 to the 49 to Khalif Raymond. Jackson in coverage along with Travis Gibson on the tackle. Khalif Raymond, 5 catches, 63 yards this afternoon.
5: Great throw, great catch, complemented by good protection. They did bring that extra blitzer, but the offensive linemen, they had their heads up and were aware.
4: Now they go hurry up. Pull from center. Caleb on the play fake to the pocket. Stepping up against pressure. Short underneath. Caught at the 44. Swift circles inside to the 40, near the 39, and close to another first down for the Bears. All it takes is a little bit, and you get into a rhythm and go.
5: What I liked about that, DeAndre Swift, he didn't try to get fancy. He tried to get the yards out of it that was going to be offered, and then finishing it physically.
4: They give him the first down on the reception. And Swift with his first catch of the day for 10 yards. He had a huge first quarter. Ran for 64 yards in that first quarter. 65 yards up to 75 of the day. First and 10 of the 38 of Carolina. We're tied at 31. 7 minutes to go in the third. Three receivers at the back. The handoff on the take. It's the Swift. And the pile really pushes forward. Those interior guys move the ball all the way to the 29-yard line up the left hash.
5: They started Colson Loveland as a fullback. He moved over to the right-hand side. Cole Komet moved over to the right-hand side. Even though the point of attack was to the left of the center, it was about the scrum push of all those powerful bodies against those defensive personnel.
4: Second and one. The Bears on the move at the Panther 29. Out left in the slot, Adunze, stacked behind him, Jade Walker. Pair of tight ends right side of the line. Cole Komet and Colston Loveland. Walker in motion to the right. Take, turn, fake on the bootleg. Caleb looking to throw. Going to have to tuck and run. And he scampers out of bounds inside the 25-yard line. He was being chased by Princely Umanimelen, who had a sack of Caleb today. Second-year player and a good one at edge. 6:21 to go in the third. The Bears will be looking at second down. They moved the chains. He got a first down.
5: He was going to go to Roma Dunze in the end zone, but he was hesitant with that. He had Cole Komet short, but decided to keep it.
4: And another Panther doubled over at the 40, getting attention from the training staff of the Carolina Panthers. So it seems like whenever the Bears get their backs to the wall, they fire off a play that gets them back into momentum and starts to surge. Now you got to sustain it for the rest of the day.
5: What would we call that in the first half, a play of significance?
4: Yeah. And, you know, for all those who wondered during the, you know, off season, and, you know, you lose DJ Moore, you have two young receivers, Burden in his second year, you have Colston Loveland, you have Roma Dunze. Where's the leadership going to come from? It's Khalif Raymond. He is in that room along with Randall L. as the coach. And he provides a lot, and he is going to be a significant contributor this year, as you're seeing already today with the number of passes in his direction.
5: You know, and again, I said earlier, I think DeAndre Swift can carry that torch. Here's a guy that's got a little bit of a background with Ben, got reintroduced to him with the Bears in this team, and now he's rewarded with a contract extension, and he can really help the whole culture inside this locker room.
4: Bobby Brown escorted off the field again. That's been like three times today. And he was questionable to start. First and 10 for the Bears at the 23, just knocking on the red zone door of Carolina in a tie game. Komet flexed to the left boundary. Now it pulls in tighter. Colston Loveland in tight at left end. Two receivers to the right. Snap back against a four-man rush. Good protection over the middle. He goes to Burton. Hangs on in a tight window. Devin Lloyd, the defender. They'll give him the 18-yard line, and the Bears have entered the Redbird red zone. Gain of 5.
5: I will say this, Jeff. If they put Bobby Brown back in the game, I would audible right at him. I would feel that I could get a significant amount of movement against him because something in his lower body, ankle, is bothering him, and I think that you could get movement to complement the run.
4: Travis Gibson enters the lineup. Former Bear and an outside linebacker in this 3-4. Second and 5. Caleb inserts outer center Bradbury. Motion left, Roush. Back to throw. Play fake. Great spill block by Swift. Caleb trying to evade pressure. Is going to have to throw it away. He throws it into the deep right corner of the end zone. I'll tell you right now, Tom. DeAndre Swift's blocking is a tape. A teaching tape today. That is a point of emphasis right here.
5: Right.
4: He is taking on all comers.
5: Yeah, and he's doing it and his approach to the contact as physical as the defender is coming at him. And he either stops him in his tracks or takes him off his feet and allowed Caleb to readjust his position in the pocket.
4: Bears 5 of 9 on third down. The average to go 5.1. They need 5 right here. Trips left to the numbers. Quick snap throw. Screen left. Caught Khalif Raymond. Blocked from Burden. And he gets inside the 10-yard line and a Bears
5: first down.
4: Yep. First down, Bears.
5: Someone's down. We got a lineman down.
4: Braxton Jones down on the field. First downs are brought to you by Country Financial.
5: You know, one thing about that pass by Caleb, it's so precisely, perfectly thrown that Khalif Raymond was able to advance forward during the flight of the football. Caught it perfectly and turned it into the first down. The efficiency and the perfection of that throw, it's not easy, but Caleb does it really well.
4: Down to our old National Bank sideline report, Jason McKee.
12: Yeah, I agree with you, Tom. Just the play selection, the play call, right? Getting your speed and space, quick screen to Khalif Raymond, letting the line get out in front and make their blocks, and the result is obviously a first down. Let's hope our guy, Braxton Jones, is okay.
4: He's on his stomach, laying down on the ground, getting medical attention right now. Williams, by the way, 16 of 23, just about 70%, 230, sacked twice, 10 yards per pass attempt, which is big, a 47-yard pass he threw to Adunze, and a 116 quarterback rating, plus he's run for 2 touchdowns and 58 yards. Big day for Caleb Williams. Tied at 31, 5:18 to go here in the third on a hot, steamy, probably a miserable day down to the turf for these players, Tom.
5: Yeah, it's definitely not getting any easier as the time ticks away. But, you know, this, you kind of know it going in when this is your sport of choice.
4: Bears have spread the wealth. Yards from scrimmage today, Swift with 84, Raymond with 71, Adunze 52, Burden 51, Williams 58, Komet 22, Manungai 28.
5: Wow.
4: And a slow walk to the sideline for Braxton Jones in his fifth consecutive start in 5 years on week one. Started as a rookie out of Southern Utah and won the starting job to start week one. And now Theo Benedet, Mr. Versatility, Tom, in there at left tackle.
5: And he's had a good camp. You know, they played him at right tackle for a little while just to get him accustomed to over there. Then they switched him over to left tackle mid-camp to get readjusted to the balance of that position out of a left-handed stance. And the guy is developing in the more time he gets.
4: Bears left to right. Same setup as they had before on the screen left with a bunch set. Singled up to the right is Colston Loveland. One-on-one to the near side. Snap back. That's where Caleb goes. Incomplete. No penalty marker. He fell down middle of the end zone defending the play. One of the better ones in the NFL, Mike Jackson, the corner on Colston Loveland.
5: It's too bad. That's, I don't know, you know, it was a fireball that Caleb threw to Colston. I don't know if he would have caught it, even if he would have got his hands to it. But there's a couple of routes right there that he's won easily that both of them should have been completions.
4: Jackson, it's about 6'1", defending the much taller Colston Loveland, who heads in motion to the left side of the formation here on second and 10 at the 11-yard line. Two stack receivers to the right. They toss it left, though. Loveland the block for Swift, but he is cornered and slammed down. Penalty markers flying everywhere.
5: Call holding him.
4: Yep. Maybe on Colston, huh?
5: You probably could be right. The way that what happened, Colston was blocking him, then the
17: offense, 84, 10-yard penalty.
5: The way the defender fell back, we're trying to reach for the ball carrier. Kind of a look of holding. I don't necessarily think I'm going to get a chance to look at it.
4: Was he outside the framework?
5: No, it was. He was able to have significant contact. Trevis was actually underneath Colston, and Colston was able to recover. And then when he saw the running back bounce to the outside, he kind of dove his body that way, and the official just had a late look at it.
4: Dime package, 6 DBs for Carolina, 1 linebacker, and 2 wide 9 setups for the offensive lineman on either side. Motion. Back to throw. Caleb Williams with all kinds of time. Backpedaling. Caleb now being chased by Uman Mamelin. Now going to throw it away. No, incomplete. He tried to throw it to the sideline on a dive to the near side for Adunze. Defended on the play by Jackson. It's incomplete.
5: Flag down on roughing the quarterback.
4: Okay. Caleb getting up. He's on his feet. So they gave it to Derek Brown, the seventh-year vet out of Auburn, their star player defensively. They gave him a shoulder as he gave the ball up after that.
5: Right forearm to the head is what that's what they call. But I tell you, Joe Tune and Theo Benedet did a really nice job of picking up a stunt over on the left side that extended the protection for Caleb.
4: 4:20 remaining in the third quarter. Bears now first down and goal, trying to get this ball in the end zone.
5: This drive started at 9:02 on the clock.
4: Actually, they still could get a first down. It's first down and 10 at the 11-yard line. DeAndre Swift alone back. What play is this on the drive? Play 11 coming up here. They shift up front defensively. Caleb works from center. Brings Burden in motion to the left with Adunze. Snap, handoff. Swift on the cutback. Swift burrows down to the 5. Good hard run for DeAndre Swift. It's been that way all day for DeAndre. Started out with a 17-yard run that was called back by a holding penalty. He picks up 5 right there.
5: Yeah, I tell you, there's no hesitation by DeAndre Swift. He knows that he's going to get hit by a linebacker eventually if the offensive line gives him a little bit of crease. But he hits that linebacker as hard as sometimes linebackers hit these running backs. It's an unbelievable physical commitment by DeAndre Swift.
4: Bradbury on the ball, Caleb under center, Burden left, in tight to the left is Colston Loveland. Right side stack receivers, Raymond and Adunze. A lot of activity at the line of scrimmage. Raymond in motion to the left to take the turn to give to DeAndre Swift, working behind Benedet, and a push to the goal line. Not quite in yet, but awful close on the right hash. Those guys just keep moving people and moving people. Behind them, DeAndre Swift was a yard shy of a first down. First down for the Bears. They'll go back at it right away. Shotgun, Swift on the right hip of Caleb. Snap, handoff, up the middle, and in for the touchdown, standing up, DeAndre Swift. Touchdown, Bears. Back in front, 37-31 in Carolina, 3:05 to go, third quarter.
5: Smart tempo, because you just asked how many plays in this drive. They took time off the clock. They have double-digit drives. Defense is tired. They can't change personnel. They get up there, and they have a handoff to DeAndre Swift, converts it to points.
4: Quite the day for DeAndre Swift, his second touchdown. 13-play, 65-yard drive, 5 minutes and 57 seconds. We may point to that drive as key to the day. Snap, placement, Santos swings his leg and punches it through. 38-31, Bears back in front by 7. It's been back and forth and back and forth, and your Bears have the lead. Touchdowns are brought to you by Hard Rock Casino, Northern Indiana.
5: Braxton Jones was on that field goal protection, so that's a good sign.
4: Good catch, Tommy. Good catch. Swift getting close to 100 yards. He's got 16 carries and 95 yards, Tom.
5: And they're all physical. I mean, this is, DeAndre Swift is going to be a hot, tough guy tomorrow, because the way he started out this football game and what he was doing on first down and throughout the game, catching passes, blitz pickup, you mentioned a couple times how physical that is for him. But this last drive was as impressive of a drive as he's had all game.
4: Maybe the cold tub instead of the hot tub. Are you a cold tub guy? Do you do a cold plunge? Have you done a cold plunge?
5: I have not.
4: You of all people.
5: No.
4: Taking care of your body. No cold plunge.
5: We didn't have them back then. And we had a...
4: Well, you had the ice buckets.
5: Yeah, those big garbage cans filled with ice. No, I didn't.
4: You didn't do it. Huh?
5: No, I'm okay.
4: Seemed very refreshing.
5: No, I'm okay. Wasn't a hot tub guy. Wasn't a cold tub guy. Wasn't a massage guy.
4: My
5: body's working. Don't touch me.
4: Stay out of your zip code. Is that what you're saying? Here's the boot by Santos, left to right. A line drive. He didn't get into the landing zone. That's going to be a 40-yard line. Second time today.
5: That's significant.
4: So these field position benefits the Bears have given the Carolina Panthers throughout the day has been a bit concerning, and hopefully it doesn't bite them.
5: I think it's something that's correctable. You go back and you watch tape, you meet with your coaches and some other kicking, people that give you some suggestions, and it's correctable. But that's not something this is not something that Cairo has done throughout the course of his career.
4: All right, 3:05 to go in the third quarter. The Carolina Panthers take over at their own 40 on the left hash. Bryce Young at quarterback. He's got a big back behind him in the pistol. Motion right and back the other way. A receiver as pressure comes. And DeAndre, I make that, I got DeAndre Swift on the mind. That's Montez Sweat blacking that ball down as he tried to throw it in the left flat. Incomplete. On the day, 14 of 22 for 230 yards and two touchdowns for the former Heisman pick out of Alabama, Bryce Young.
5: Five of the 10 drives for the Carolina Panthers have started their own 35 or better. That field position to start drive is significant. It gives you a chance to be way more aggressive.
4: Yeah, one on the Burton fumble on the first drive of the game. 3:01 to play in the third. Motion to the right, the tight end, Tommy Trumbull. Back to throw. Pressure up the middle. Oh, a great throw and catch. Coker the catch. He's been a problem all day. Cam Lewis thought he had him well covered, but there's size on that body. Great throw by Young, and he gets a first down to the 46 of the Bears.
5: They're going to try tempo themselves now, see if they can take advantage of the Bears and get some bodies in and out of the lineup.
4: Uh-oh, Street's trying to decide whether he should get off the field or not. Bryce Young didn't snap. They snapped it maybe in time.
5: A false start.
4: Oh, my God. After all that, like you're thinking, like the weird thing is that Young is just standing there staring at him get off the field. Now, a guy like Aaron Rodgers, he's snapping the ball.
5: Right.
4: They're snapping the ball.
5: Call the cadence and snap the ball. Wow.
4: So that burns the Panthers.
5: That burns my chaps.
4: Booker comes in. Out goes Adengbo. Bears have gotten to the quarterback a couple of times today. Bryce Young, 2:27. Clock rolling. Bears up 38-31 here in the third. Coker goes to the right side. Trumbull, tight end, in tight to the left. Coker's also in tight to the right. Twin safeties back deep. It's Hicks and Thieneman. Muhammad on the edge. Toss. Brooks. Chopped down by Booker as he reaches the 45-yard line of the Bears. And Austin Booker heard from on a run of six. Let's go down the field. And Jason McKee on our own National Bank sideline report.
18: So the Bears secondary looks a little different right now. Malik Muhammad is in that corner. They bump Cam Lewis down into nickel. Elijah Hicks is back at safety now.
4: Any word on Tyreek?
18: No word on Tyreek yet.
4: Under 2 minutes to go here in the third quarter as the Carolina Panthers down seven go to work into Bears territory on the shotgun. Brooks to the left of his quarterback. Bunch set to the right. Twin safeties deep. Back to throw. Rolling to his right slightly. Throws to an open man on the sideline right. The catch is made by Coker, but he could not do anything with it after the catch. Cam Lewis got there in time. But it's a positive play to the 39-yard line of the Bears.
5: Yeah, they're definitely not hassling Bryce Young very much and asking him to throw incompletions to receivers that are pretty open. So it's going to have to be an effort by the defense where they start getting the quarterback off his spot, interrupting his throwing foundation, or getting some sacks.
4: Rear high in receiving yards for Coker at 117 on six grabs, including a 51-yard touchdown. Horn Jr. in motion. Now orbit motion behind his quarterback. Snap, throw to the right, incomplete. Brooks went running down the field, and I think the quarterback wanted him to break off that route way before that, and he throws it there to an area that he was not in. Hubbard now will replace him at running back, and they bring in a new tight end as well. And that is Darren Waller, always dangerous in these situations. Under a minute to go in the third. It is 4th and 3 for Carolina.
5: Streets goes out. Dio Dangbo comes in. He's going to play inside over the right guard.
4: Lewis is going to pick up the slot receiver to the near side, and Muhammad the outside. Play clock down to 9. Fourth down for Carolina. Snap back. Four-man rush. Going to throw down the field. McMillan incomplete. Well covered by Muhammad. If anything, it was going to be a push-off by Tet McMillan away from Muhammad. That's the rookie of the year, the University of Texas Longhorn rookie, fourth rounder. Tied up in knots. He's got a pass breakup and an interception today, and a quiet day so far for Tet McMillan.
5: I think it was a little bit of a panic throw by Bryce Young because he wasn't being hassled. He had good protection. He was able to stand back and identify the receiver, and then because he had nobody in his face, he threw it over the top of the receiver.
4: Bears take over on downs, and now kind of hope you string together some drives here and get some space. between you and the Panthers. That big defensive play brought to you by Binney's Beverage Depot. Don't miss the Binney's Toast of the Game of the fourth quarter. Binney's, the official champagne provider of Chicago Bears Radio. If you can't find it at Binney's,
5: it's probably not worth drinking.
4: Final minute of the third. Caleb Williams works on our center in common. Unguy, the lone back. Bears have everybody stacked in tight. Snap take from center. Give to Manungai. Out. Blasting up the middle and away at the 50. Manungai at the 40. Manungai at the 30. Manungai at the 20. Manungai 10. Manungon! Touchdown! Kyle Manungai! 61-yard scamper! There's the space you asked for! Mighty Manungai! House is won! Manungon indeed!
5: Play
4: he pulled away from those defenders.
5: Play of significance. Great job by the right-hand side of the offensive line. They gave him a point of attack that he did not have to alter his course at all. He got into that third level, had some chasers. There was a guy there that, who was it, Jade Walker, got in the way of multiple defenders and ended up in the end zone.
4: Luther Burden threw a great block on a nasty safety, Trayvon Morrig, that springed it free. Snap, placement made, kick is up, good. Complimentary football. Fourth down stop by rookie Malik Muhammad and a 61-yard gallop by Kyle Mighty Manungai. It is 45-31. Bears with 40 seconds to go in the third quarter.
5: That last series started with 50 seconds left on the clock. Now there's a touchdown in 40 seconds.
4: 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Wow. I'll tell you. This is only a sample, J-Mac. Only a sample, our old National Bank sideline report.
19: Oh, man. I wonder what that play call was. I would call it a shebang, because that's exactly what it was. Shot out of a cannon. Kyle Mighty Manungai showing you the speed. Oh, my goodness. Bear down. Can you be more excited?
4: 28 carries for 220 yards by the Bears today, including 58 from Williams.
5: I don't want to be...
4: Couple 200-yard games a year ago were certainly fun. 220 today.
5: Yeah, see, Moore, but I don't want to be a Debbie Downer. I want to see a good kickoff here by Cairo. You can't give these guys that significant attacking starting field position. You got to keep it deep, kick it deep and keep them deep.
4: Tom Doug's finally earning his money. After all these years, he's going to have stats as long as his arm. Kickoff is in the air this time. Underneath it, Jimmy Horn Jr., 5'10", 15, 20 to the near side. And nicely done, coming on there hard with Roshan Johnson. So, the Bears putting up a lot of points. And you know that's exactly what Ben Johnson wants to do, right? 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Advantage, it's in the name. They tie the most points by the Bears opening day. 1948, they had 45 on September 26, 1948 against the Packers. Bears won at 45-7. They're leading 45-31 right now in Carolina. Final ticks of the third quarter. It's Bryce Young at quarterback. Back to his right. Horn, he's trying to get settled. Not sure if he knows what he's doing with two on the play clock, but they're going to hand it off anyway. And the Bears cover it pretty well. Cam Lewis knifed in. And a short run there.
5: I bet you that game against the Green Bay Packers when they scored the 40-plus points, I bet you they threw the ball less than 15 times.
4: Yeah, probably. 17 seconds left. Panthers now in hurry-up mode. Down 14, second and five. Quick snap off, throw on the slant. It's Tedrone McMillan make the catch. Bears raking at the ball. Out there is Tyreek Stevenson, one of three defenders on McMillan. That is McMillan's second catch of the day. That's it. Four targets. We've played three quarters of entertaining high-octane football. Big plays galore. And the Bears lead 45-31 here at Bank of America Stadium in Charlotte, North Carolina on the Bears Radio Network.
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4: Bears hunt 450 yards of offense through three quarters here today. 442 to be exact. 761 combined by these teams. Bears with 20 first downs. One turnover. Carolina, two turnovers. 45-31 starting the fourth. There are 19 penalties in this game, 11 by the Bears. But they are surviving all that and with some cushion right now, trying to knuckle down on Young and the Carolina Panthers. First and 10 at their own 38-yard line. One back, that's Hubbard, fake to him as they go to throw. Adengbo, pressure, stepping up against the throws to McMillan over the field at the 45 on Jalen Johnson, tackled by Thieneman, and he might have given up the football. Thieneman with the late hit, and the Bears have taken it away from the Carolina Panthers. First down, Bears. Up with it is the middle linebacker. Or the weak side linebacker, I should say, playing both positions, I'm sure, Devin Bush. And the Bears about ready to rip the heart out of these Panthers, hopefully.
5: Well, you know, a chance to score some more points. You want to go from the opening day records. Let me just give you a little bit of history. In that Packer game, they ran the ball 54 times, Jeff, for 240 yards. They threw it 11 times.
4: Wow.
5: So, you think of what the Bears are doing today. Braxton Jones back in the lineup. Have a big day.
4: Dylan Thieneman put his helmet on the ball and knocked it out of there. He is a physical player, and he managed to jar it free from Tent McMillan, and the Bears recovered. They've got the football, first and 10 at their own 39-yard line, moving right to left. And I have a feeling they're just going to continue to lay the hammer. We're going to break. We're going to break on the Bears Radio Network.
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4: Coach, challenges taking a second look. A second opinion is always a good idea. Get yours at Northwestern Medicine. They reviewed it. Fumble, Bears. Three takeaways of the Carolina Panthers. And this will be their 53rd snap of the game. They are averaging over 8 yards a play and a 45-31 lead as they send a man in motion. Burden back to throw. Caleb spins away from a free rusher coming to the sidelines, and he dodges the late pressure there from the defender on the sidelines and gets out of bounds. Hunter did not lay the lumber, and so Caleb scampers away, but made something happen. How about all that?
5: It was Trevis that missed him that Caleb was able to avoid. And then how frustrating is that, Trevis Gibson, and how frustrating is that for a defensive player when they think they have a clean rush at the quarterback in some way, shape, or form? He's able to see you out of some corner of his eye and be able to escape for that.
4: 45-31. We're in the fourth quarter. Bears, second and nine of their own 40-yard line. Caleb, under center, takes, gives. Marungai on the cutback. He's slowed down, but manages to fall forward. Gets a little bit out of that. Hunter limits him to a 3-yard run. He just came off a 61-yard gallop to the end zone on a one-play drive. Third and five. Make it third and six. Bears 6 of 10 on third down today.
5: They want to capture some of that adrenaline that's flowing through Menungai's body, seeing if they could give him an opportunity for another big play and complementing the blocks of the offensive line.
4: Burden surrounded by two receivers at the top of the field. Single tight end near side. Three deep for the Carolina Panthers, showing blitz at the line of scrimmage. Snap back, they bring five. Quick throw, right, caught, settling down to an area against this zone at the 49-yard line and a first down in Carolina territory. Khalif Raymond, 8-yard pickup on his seventh catch of the day. 79 yards in receiving. Keep moving those sticks, Tommy.
5: Does Avion have any touches today?
4: No.
5: Okay, so no special teams, no offensive touches, but, you know, there's plenty of season to go.
4: Oh, yeah. Swift replaces Marungai. Swift with 95 yards, 68 from Menungai.

0: back more than once, now you got to put them away. Don't let them crawl back into it, literally and figuratively, these Panthers. Crowd really cleared out, I thought. I don't know. Maybe they're just getting out of the sun because right now there's some shade on our side of the building. But in the dead heat, a lot of empty seats between
1: the Bears fans.
0: Yeah, no.
1: A lot of blue and orange.
0: A lot of blue
1: there.
0: And orange. So many uniforms. So many. Loveland is flexed out to the right boundary beyond the numbers. Near side. Stacked receivers. Now they pull Loveland in tight. One safety back deep for the Panthers. Shotgun, Caleb making a change of the play. Six on the play clock. Back to his right, lifts his leg, sticks it in the belly of Swift. Swift, nowhere to go, circles back inside. He's working behind Joe Tooney for a minute, and then circle back inside, gets what he can. And that'll bring up a second down. A
1: lot of communication during the cadence there at the line of scrimmage. Caleb talking, Garrett Bradbury talking, a couple of other offensive linemen verbalizing the assignment that's in their direction. And that's a good thing because there's a lot of these players, they're all on the same page. And if there is an adjustment that's to be made, they all know exactly what's going to happen.
0: Nearly 28 minutes of time of possession for the Bears, a big advantage in this game. Are they wearing out this defense of the Panthers? Here on 2nd and 14, Caleb with Manungai to his left. Takes the snap, looks, throws the seam left. Burden to catch. Tackle made by Merrig. He gets close to the 40-yard line of Carolina, about a yard and a half shy of a first down. Brings up 3rd down and 2. They'll call it 2. Luther Burden to grab. Burden on the day has 5 catches for 63 yards.
1: Too bad that first hiccup he had in the first series, or else it would have been darn near a perfect game for him.
0: Bears have scored 14 unanswered. They're pulled away here on the fourth, 45-31, looking for more. 3rd and 2, shotgun, 2-by-2 formation. Blitz from the secondary, picked up, throws, open man, 45, make that 35-30. Cole Komet, first down to the 28. Manungai picks up the blitzer. Eric Studisville's crew picking up every blitz. Clean. Manungai and Swift. Let's pause for station ID. 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
0: And a Bears first down brought to you by Country Financial.
1: What a pickup by Manungai.
0: This season with H-Burr's 3rd down conversion, Steinoffels will donate $250 to Special Spaces Illinois. Handoff Manungai goes into the teeth of the Panther defense and spills to the 25. That'll be a gain of 2, 2nd down and 8. We tick to 10 minutes to go in the game. I mean, they work on it all the time, but it's all want to. You got to want to do that. The blitz pickup.
1: I mean, you got to have creative play calls. You have to have a blitz pickup like Kyle Manungai that played before. You got to have the willingness of the way that the running backs are running behind the offensive line. So, I mean, it's a full team package for sure.
0: Caden Davis is in the lineup. He's spread out to the right side of the formation. 9:36 to go in the game on 3rd down. Make it 2nd down and 8. Quick screen to the left. Caught by Raymond. Big block by Jahdae Walker. And he gets in the face of the man he walloped, but good. And Jahdae, always full of enthusiasm, he racked Will Lee III, the rookie out of Texas A&M. Pick up a 4.
1: What I love about that of Jahdae Walker is we see that there's a lot of diva wide receivers. They just want to catch the ball and run towards the end zone. Now you're given an opportunity to throw a block like that that is instrumental in the overall success of the play. And then he makes that block and he kind of makes a point to the guy he hit.
0: And it was his old teammate at Texas A&M.
1: Oh, even better.
0: Under 9 minutes to go. Loveland in motion. Snap on the draw. Manungai circles back. 3 again. 15. Bangs down inside the 10. Down near the 8 or 7 yard line. Mighty Manungai. First down Bears again. First down brought to you by Country Financial. Bears now dominating in the trenches, Tommy.
1: They are
0: starting to take possession.
1: And I want to tell you, because I was surprised at how successful they were early in the game at point of attack runs, and I thought that they might have to use the outside zone concept to tire out these guys, but no, they've been tiring them out just by the number of plays and the time consumption.
0: Bears over 500 yards of offense, set up first down and goal at the 7. Caleb on the

0: fake, going to keep it with Komet out in front to the five. Caleb banged down near the one. He's not in. Caleb took quite the hit, but he stays on his feet, gets up, and comes back to work. Keeper by Caleb Williams. Whenever I was looking for his third rushing touchdown, picked up six. The Bears are in the Redbird red zone. Again, play 11 of this drive again, Tommy.
1: He knew he had a clean lead blocker in Cole Komet, and he was going to follow him all the way to the end zone. Then there was about three or four bodies in there from Carolina Panthers, and Caleb knew he was going to have to lower his shoulder, and the Carolina Panthers did the same, and it was a physical end to that play.
0: Jones, Tooney, Bradbury, Johnson, right, snap back to Caleb Williams, throws over the middle, it's tipped and intercepted in the end zone by Carolina. Penalty marker, though, penalty marker, Bobby Brown, the third, caught it.
2: Defense, number 95.
1: Oh, my God.
0: Wow. Second down for the Bears, and Caleb got away with one there.
1: It was a heck of a defensive play. Yeah. Now, he saw the right read. He was going to throw to Colston Loveland that's angling in the back of the end zone. But the defender happened to tip the ball gently enough where it popped up, and he was able to catch it.
0: Braxton Jones replaced by Theo Benedett. Comes to the sideline. No injury related. 7:14 to go in this game. 45-31. Bears trying to just put the topping on the cake. Second and goal at the one. I mean, it's barely missing the goal line right now. Big push should get the job done. Manungai, the deep back, Caleb under center, takes it himself, tries to dive over the top, and he is stopped. Probably even lost some yardage there. Yeah, that was a big surge by the beef up front. Yeah, you know, Derek Brown's in there, Lee Hunter's in there, Bobby Brown's in there. Under 7 minutes to go in the game. Now it's third down and goal. First he tried to go wide, and he tried to go heavy right over the middle.
1: Yeah. You know, you got to realize how physical the contact of those quarterback sneaks are for everybody. The offensive line, the defensive line, the quarterback. It's not just a simply run play. It's super physical.
0: Double tight ends right side of the line. Loveland now heads in motion to the left. Caleb from center. Take, fakes, good. Hit by Manungai. Wide open right side of the end zone. Jahdae Walker. Touchdown. Touchdown Bears. No more fooling around. Put it in the air to an open Jahdae Walker. Another big block by Manungai. Everything's working in sync. 6:27 to go in the game. Your Bears have put up 51 big ones in week one here in the heat in Carolina. They're up 20. Wow.
1: Count the extra point. That was Jahdae Walker, a little spin and dancing around the football. Is that what we've been waiting for in his celebration? I like the other dance he did.
0: Yeah, the Juby slide is what his old thing is. So it's a new year. Snap, extra point is up. It is good. Bears have a 52-31 lead over the Carolina Panthers, trampling them right now in their own building. Touchdowns brought to you by Hard Rock Casino, Northern Indiana. We're back after this on the Bears Radio Network.
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0: Bears the lead here with 6:27 to go in the game, and the Bears will kick off right to left. Shout out to old friend Durson Dermis. Tommy, he's in Yosemite National Park. Got himself in an area where he had good reception on at the Mono Lake Visitor Center just to listen to you call this game.
1: Durson Dermis.
0: Yes. Here's the return now by Jimmy Horn, and he is whacked out of bounds by Dylan Thienemann. I think Dylan Thienemann likes hitting people. Dylan Thienemann is still laying the hammer down at 6:20 to go in the fourth quarter of his first NFL game.
1: Well, on kickoff coverage, he's the farthest man towards the Bears sideline. So anybody who bounces it up the sideline, it's between, you know, Dylan making the play or not. And he's got more than the willingness to go and make a play like that.
0: All right. Panthers football left to right. 6:20 to go in this one. They have a five receiver setup, three to the right, two to the left, two safeties back deep. Back to throw. Tight pocket, wobbler incomplete. We're being serenaded with the remaining Bears fans in attendance. And you know what they're saying, Tommy.
1: Yeah.
0: Let them have it.
1: They say Green Bay sucks. I mean, it's so evident because the people left in this stand are Bears fans.
0: My daughter Caitlin is here for the game, lives in Durham, North Carolina, and she said when they were out to breakfast this morning and on the way to the stadium, that's all they were saying. Bears fans just chanting that. And there is a Packer fan up in the stands sitting by Caitlin, apparently, and he's getting annoyed. Here's the snap throw to Coker and a submarine hit by Lewis for a first down. Was running away from Malik Muhammad. I saw Mohsin Muhammad earlier. He's doing work for the Carolina Panthers here.
1: Is he in the ring of honor here?
0: Yes, he is. Under 6 minutes to go in this one. And Bryce Young. Coker with a 130-yard day. Got to be a real problem early in the game for the Bears. Back to throw. Here comes Sweat. And Bryce Young evades, chased by Adengbo now, running out of space, throws it away to the sidelines. So he had a couple of third down sacks by the Bears today, Sweat and Kentavious Treat. Not all offense, man, not all offense, but I got a tip of the cap to the rookies in the secondary. Malik Muhammad, he's been around, he's been everywhere. He's tapped the ball away, a great interception, I think right before halftime. Dylan Thienemann has made some very big hits, very big plays. Cam Lewis back there in the secondary. Tyreek's been in and out today. Because of a apparent shoulder. Jalen Johnson standing up, hanging in there, tough in the heat. Bears are blitzing from deep in the secondary. Thienemann hits the quarterback, who throws it over the head of the intended target, incomplete. Dylan Thienemann deployable by defensive coordinator Dennis Allen, blitzing with 5:30 to go and a 52-31 Bears lead.
1: You know, when you talk about the defensive personnel in the defensive backfield, and you think about the Bears' defensive coaching staff, they have never had it easy since they've been here the last 2 years. They've had a rash of injuries and being able to change people in and out of the lineup, and they've done a really nice job of having guys ready on the instant notice.
0: Third and 10 from the 37. A lot of talking going there on the field. Four-man rush as Bryce Young goes to throw. Pocket starts to close. He shovels it ahead. Hubbard with a stiff arm away at the 40, 45 to 50. Into Bears territory, the 40. And a big tackle there to save things by Tyreek Stevenson. Chuba Hubbard will be an impact player for the Carolina Panthers this season. Love the way he plays. Very difficult to bring down to the ground. He picks up 29 yards right there.
1: That was a good ad-lib play by Bryce Young. He flipped it forward to Chuba, and he just became an instinctful runner.
0: Hubbard had a four-yard touchdown pass, two-yard touchdown run. Bryce Young, and I have to throw that away. Everybody tied up on the back end. And so Young and the Panthers still with 4:50 to go in the game. It's 52-31 Bears. You heard it right. 52-31. An offensive explosion. An absolute offensive explosion. Over 500 yards for the Bears offensively.
1: Our security guard, Pete, made a heck of a catch over there on the sideline by that pass by Bryce Young. Nice job, Pete.
0: Game ball candidate. Bryce Young now has Brooks in the lineup at running back. Jonathan Brooks to his right, three receivers to the left. Bears bring the four-man heat once again. Pocket starts to close, stepping up. Bryce Young now rolling to his right. Throws on the comeback, complete to McMillan underneath. Jalen Johnson steps out of bounds, and he'll be inside the Bears 20 at the 19-yard line. 4:42 to go in the game. 52-31 Bears.
1: Bryce Young is going to be an interesting guy to watch through his NFL career because, you know, he was sacked 62 times his rookie year, and he's decreased them considerably throughout his time in the NFL. But, you know, where is his career going to go? And if he's got the perfect matchup and he's got some good weapons here, he may have a really good career in Carolina.
0: Well, that's the plan, being a number one pick. 21-35 today, two touchdowns, one interception, but he's been chased from his spot quite a bit today. Five of the play clock. It's first and 10 of the Bear 19. Bears are blitzing. Hit as he throws. Caught left and into the end zone. McMillan in for a touchdown. Gets past Muhammad.
1: Well, I think he's
0: and
1: out.
0: And may have
1: too.
0: Stepped out of bounds. They're going to confer about it. The Bears sent a big blitz. And as of right now, it's a Panther touchdown to Tet McMillan of 18 yards.
1: Come on, Jeff.
0: Oh, now they're saying at the one.
1: I told you.
0: Out at the one. Okay. So they go back to work.
1: Oh, they're still investigating, though.
0: Now stoppage in play.
8: Early on the field was a catch. Short of the goal line. Could be first down.
0: Okay. They took a second. Look, a second opinion is always a good idea. Get yours in Northwestern Medicine.
8: Please reset the game clock to 4:38.
0: The large number of plays run by the Bears, the time of possession versus what Carroll... Who's more tired? Carolina defense or the Bears offense?
1: Carolina defense. Defenses are built for three and out. You know, they're built for six play drives at a maximum. When the offenses are built for double digit drives and they're conditioned for it.
0: Three by one with Evans, the tight end to the left side. Now Coker heads over there. Tyreek going to pick him up. Snap back, going to throw left, caught on the switch off, but a penalty marker. Caught for Evans and a touchdown, but a penalty marker. Yeah.
1: Yep.
0: So a short toss of a yard. We'll see if it's coming back or not. It is. Looks like it's on Carolina time.
1: Yeah, it is. Offensive pass
8: interference. Pass interference. Offense, number 18. 10-yard penalty. Keep it down.
0: Jalen Coker did something he shouldn't have. Well, if you're just joining us, two details that go through the entire scoring. There were, you know, Carolina jumped out in front and the Bears tied it. The Bears extended it to 21-7. Panthers tied it at 21. Bears went up 24-21. Panthers tied it. Bears went up 31-24. Panthers tied it. Bears go up 38-31 on a swift one-yard run. And then the floodgates open. Monungai, a 61-yard run. And Williams to Walker, 1 yard. And that's where we get to 52-31 today. So the Bears doing a lot of things that Ben Johnson wants them to do. One is finishing. Finishing. And they're going to try to do that right here on first and goal at the 11-yard line. Defense hanging tough here on this end-of-game drive. Hubbard to the next up. Quarterback Bryce Young takes the snap, looking to throw, stepping up, being chased, and down he goes. He's touched down there by Big 97. James Lynch, gain of four. Everybody else tied up on the back end. I'm sure you don't want to admit this, but you know, it's 52-31 at the end of the game. The heat's pounding on you. It's a long drive now. You just got to find a way to dig a little deeper here, right?
1: Yeah.
0: When you're covering players. Snap back to Bryce Young. Going to throw out to the left side. Pass is caught. Breaks a tackle. And he's in for the touchdown. Coker having himself a big day despite the scoreboard. Another touchdown is second today. He's up to 138 yards. Receiving, and Jalen Coker tightens things up a bit. to 52-37 Bears.
1: Well, you just talked about the way this game winds on. I guarantee you that play, Tariq Stevenson would rather have the tackle for no touchdown, and then Coker gets the touchdown. So when you're talking about these types of games, defensive players love to pad their stats with positive things and these type of conclusions.
0: Extra point now. A snap. It's blocked. Blocked extra point. Have to see who got their hand on it. But they blocked the extra point. Give another positive check mark on the box to the Bears special teams unit as they get a hand on it.
1: Yeah, Dio.
0: Yeah, Dio. Nicely done. And so Carolina will onside it, and the Bears special teams unit getting some well earned reps at something like this. Everything's a teaching tool for the season, so they practice this stuff. They'll put it in action with 4 minutes to go in the game. It's 52-37. Dio, the blocked extra point.
1: No more teaching tools. Well, this is the real deal.
0: No, what I mean is, it's, you know, for the rest of the season, it's something to... you don't get many of these reps.
1: Right.
0: Yeah.
1: But it is a real rep. It's not a teaching tool. Is something where they tell you, okay, we're going to onside, nobody go low. You know, let's get through this safely. Right now, these onside kicks, it's a collision like that quarterback sneak I was talking about a couple series ago. They are not friendly hits, and either are onside kicks.
0: Dominant unsung hero of the game will be Khalif Raymond. 8 catches, career high, 84 yards. 8 catches are the career
1: high.
0: Big
1: catches, too. You go back and you look at 3 or 4 of those catches, they are some big drive-sustaining catches.
0: A lot of good things. This is going to take a while to get through the tape on this one.
1: Yeah. You'll be sleeping.
0: Some of the hidden gems. The hidden gems of what happened today.
1: Yeah.
0: I mean, the blitz pickup, the blocking of Burden. There's a lot. There's a lot. The play of Caleb Williams. Onside kick. Drifting down, bouncing into the hands of an awaiting Roman Dunze. Nobody around him. He covers it up at the 49-yard line.
1: How many points did they score in the opening game last year?
0: Oh, my. I don't have any memory of that.
1: I'm not asking. Maybe, I know there's a guy sitting right to your right that can tell us in 30 seconds.
0: Maybe 24. How about 24?
1: 24? I mean, you think of 24 in Ben's first year and where this project is going, 52 points this year on the road.
0: Yeah.
1: Significant.
0: Yeah. He wants blowouts and shutouts, Tom.
1: So do I. We got that in common.
0: No shutout today, but getting close to blowout capacity with 52 points. Benungai, the running back, and into the game is takes turns. Williams on the handoff. Benungai still running hard. I think that's the only way he rolls as well, gets to the 45-yard line. Great to see that breakaway touchdown of 61 yards. Carolina going to milk this and call timeout. 3:54 to go in the game.
1: But a couple key wide receiver blocks in that long run by Menungai.
0: Yeah.
1: The reason that he made it to the end zone, a big block by Burden, a big block by Jahdae Walker, and, you know, they should receive as many congratulations as Kyle Menungai will get.
0: Bears have 24 first downs today, 10 of 14 on third down. That's stellar, 71%. 15 double-digit plays, the 512 yards, and 7.6 yards per play. At one point, it was up over 8.
1: Yeah.
0: And for that matter, I mean, again, the defense has given up 37 points. Carolina with 14 double-digit plays, over 400 yards, and 22 first downs. So this was a track meet, and right now the Bears are a better offense than the Carolina Panthers. Just starting year 2 under Ben Johnson. Motion to the right, Khalif Raymond. And a handoff to Menungai off the right side. Menungai spilled as he gets near the 42-yard line of Carolina. Another timeout called by Carolina. 3:51 to go in the game. Now you just want the clock to be done.
1: Yeah, Carolina is going to exhaust all their timeouts if they have the opportunity, especially with the Bears having the football right now and seeing if they can hang on to. You know, they got one more timeout. There's 3 minutes and 52 seconds left. The Bears will most likely, well, I don't know. I'm never going to guess. I'd say most likely run the ball, but that's not a guarantee.
0: In addition to the excellence offensively, the Bears 4 of 4 in the red zone today, 3 of 3 in goal to go. And they've done this all in a neat 68 plays. It's not like they have 80, 90 plays or something like that. They are, I mean, you're doing well if you get to 70 plays in a game, right? Offensively?
1: Yeah.
0: 3:52 to play. Third and three. Caleb Williams directing traffic and a one-back set Manung guy. Motion to the near side. Colston Love, and he gets somebody to jump, and that is the outside linebacker, Travis Gibson.
1: You know, one thing about it, one thing I would say that, okay, what is an area of improvement? It's not giving your opponent such good field position on those bad kickoffs and stuff.
0: And, I think the fumble by Burden.
1: Yeah, the fumble by Burden, that's not special teams. I'm just talking about special teams when you're in such control of what you can do and kicking off and getting them as far back as you possibly can.
0: Bears have run 37 times for 254 yards. They've thrown 31 passes for 261. Great balance. Great balance. Play clock to 5. And a first and 10 for the Bears. How about never give the ball back to the Carolina Panthers? Hand off Manungai. Sprinting off the left side. Tripped up. Otherwise, he'd keep going. Inside the 30 to the 29.
1: He saw the goal line. He saw the goal line there. He got tripped up 1 foot. You can see a guy tapping his foot out from underneath him. And darn, he had an opportunity.
0: And I was at that practice when he got tangled up with Grady Jarrett and suffered a knee injury. And it was like, uh-oh. But was ready to go. Worked through it. And here to have a 100-yard day. 10 carries for 100 yards.
1: DeAndre Swift back in the game. There's a guy that's been waiting, you know, on the sidelines a little bit. I don't think you really get a chance to cool down in these types of conditions. So he'll be ready to go if his number's called.
0: Swift with 96.
1: Oh, they want to get him 100.
0: There you go.
1: Get him 100.
0: Caleb Williams is second and one, taking the turn to give to DeAndre Swift. Up the right side, bursting free, 20, 15, 10, 5, goodbye. It's over. Touchdown, DeAndre Swift. Touchdown, Bears, 58 to 37. He got four and so much more. A 28-yard touchdown run for DeAndre Swift, the 1-2 punch, the Swift and mighty backfield. Pouring it on.
1: I selfishly just wanted him to get 100 yards because, you know, you could see the Bears offensive line being NFC offensive players of the week this week with these type of pass yards and these types of running yards. So maybe they'll get rewarded a little bit.
0: Quite the day. Extra point is up. Extra point. Good. 59 to 37. Bears all over the Carolina Panthers. Touchdowns brought to you by Hard Rock Casino, Northern Indiana. Oh, my, huh?
1: You know, every touchdown the Bears score, Joe Tooney's not on the field, extra point field goal team. But he's the first one on the field to congratulate all the offensive players for what they are all able to accomplish together. It's a neat to see Joe at this stage of his Hall of Fame career coming out here to greet his teammates.
0: DeAndre Swift with the third rushing touchdown is the first Bears player with three touchdowns on opening day.
1: The
0: in Bears history.
1: Bears player to score three touchdowns in opening day.
0: Three rushing touchdowns.
1: I don't know about that. That
0: Doug's got it.
1: He better go over his stats.
0: Everybody has their hand in this one, and think about it, you know, the things that happen over the course of the game, the early portion. Swift had a 17-yard run to start the game called back. Here's the kick. This one's going to bounce inside the five. They're going to take a knee. You had the going for it on fourth down at the, what, was that 23-yard line?
1: Yeah.
0: They got stuffed on that and gave Carolina an easy opportunity to put points on the board, and that that was a momentum killer in some respects at that moment in the game, but the Bears kept wrestling away the momentum and then just surging apart from the Panthers. And again, this is a team that spent over $200 million in this offseason, many on defensive players, Lloyd, Phillips, really good secondary. They got an all-pro cornerback in J.C. Horn, a really good safety in Morig. The big beef up front, Derek Brown's getting paid a lot of money. It's a very... Yeah, his defense It's got some names on it. The Bears put 59 on them. Here's a handoff up the middle for Carolina. And the Bears stand him up, don't put him down. 3:33 to go in the game. Panthers have burned all their timeouts. So the clock will now begin to roll.
1: For the third time in Bears history with 200-yard rushers. The first one was Matt Sui and Walter Payton, two of the best, and then DeAndre Swift and Manungai. And then missed the third.
0: Kenny Pickett in the game at quarterback for the Carolina Panthers. He gets under center, doing the mop-up duty for Carolina, and Gibbs off the left side. A.J. Dillon, I almost said Corey Dillon, to the 38-yard line, 39. That's a big load to be dealing with in the heat after playing all day. Bears bring in a fresh set of guys up front. 2:44 to go in the game. Superlatives galore. The stats are the stats, but the numbers also speak volumes about what the Bears did. They imposed their will on the Carolina Panthers today. A very physical team in the trenches on both sides of the ball. But they ran the ball to set up the pass. That's what Ben loves. And they were ferocious. Here's Dillon again off the left side, taking Bears for a ride. And then, I mean, you got to play physical to the end of this one if Dillon's going to be running the ball at you. 2:13, clock's winding down.
1: Yeah, I mean, A.J. Dillon, we know his background in Green Bay. He was a physical running back. He complemented that system really well. And here, you know, you're trying to see how you can impress the coaches enough to get your opportunities.
0: He's had some issues. He had a bad stinger that knocked him out of the entire 2024
1: right.
0: season. So, two-minute warning has arrived. The two-minute warning brought to you by Miller Lite, the official beer of your Chicago Bears. It's Miller time, Chicago. 59-37, Bears the lead on the Bears Radio Network.
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0: 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Final 2 minutes with Kenny Pickett in a quarterback motion to the right. And he throws incomplete to no one in particular. The receiver never turned around, Jimmy Horn. So an incomplete pass stops the clock with a minute 57 to go.
1: I think you should sing that 222-2222. Every time you read it, you got to sing it, all right?
0: All right. Let's do it. The Bears did have a fumble recovery in this game. On a fumble, it's either forced by Jalen Johnson or Dylan Thieneman. 157, motion to the right, Horn. Bieneman still back there at safety. Here comes pressure from Adegbo. Packett moves to his right, running away from Vandenberg. Gets to the 45, to the 40. Feet first slide for Kenny Pickett. Gets a first down with a minute 46 to go inside the Bears 35-yard line. They'll get to the 32. Tom, where do you begin with the praise today?
1: The game planning and the coach, the game planning on offense, the coach is getting a lot of guys ready to play on the defensive side of the ball. Attack first approach by Ben Johnson in the running game, where he didn't go outside, that he was willing to attack inside. And then
0: handoff up the middle to A.J. Dillon. Bears still fighting and plugging it up with 1:05 to go in the game.
1: And I think Caleb showed how he's constantly improving his escapability, his big play accuracy downfield. But I think there's a couple plays that he would like to take back. The one that he missed to Colston Loveland, he missed one to Cole Kmet. So some of those are areas of improvement.
0: And all that being said, 21 of 29, 72.4% completion percentage, right where Ben wants it. 269 yards, take and give. Dillon is hammered down on second and six. We're under a half a minute to play. 9.3 yards per pass attempt. Sacked twice, two touchdown throws, and he ran the ball for 65 yards on 10 carries and two touchdowns, Tommy, including a long of 29.
1: That second time, the first one was impressive. The second one was more impressive.
0: That's going to do it here in Charlotte, North Carolina. The Bears broke the bank, literally. Bank of America Stadium, the site of a 59-point explosion by the Bears. They win it 59-37. In doing so, they also achieved the most yards in week one in NFL history. 552 yards, and that will lead us to our Binney's Beverage Depot Toast of the Game, presented by Binney's Beverage Depot, the official champagne provider of Chicago Bears Radio. If you can't find it at Binney's,
1: it's probably not worth drinking.
0: 541 yards by Washington against the LA Rams in 1951. The LA Rams over the New York Yanks. It was 541 yards in 1951. The Rams won that game 54-14. Some greats in that game included Norm Van Brocklin and Elroy Hirsch, and Ben Johnson's Bears and the great offense just blew out the record book. 552 yards, an NFL record, 107 years in.
1: He's made mention of it. He says what he wants to do. He's got his sights set on big numbers and big accomplishments. And he said, I'm sprinting towards a marathon. And so this is the one out of one game. And now you get ready for game number two. But it's a whole different preparation for a lot of these young guys that haven't played a lot of football, because they've been preparing for this game for 5 months. Now they get 3 days. So get ready, get fresh, get rehydrated.
0: Today's Toast of the Game presented by Binney's Beverage Depot, official champagne provider of Chicago Bears Radio. If you can't find it at Binney's,
1: it's probably not worth drinking. I was thinking of Crazy Legs Elroy Hirsch.
0: Uh-huh.
1: Met him in Hawaii a couple of years ago.
0: Of all places.
1: Yeah.
0: Nice man.
1: It was awesome. You get a chance to talk to some of these guys that are famous from the history of football and the stories they can tell and their experiences they've had in life. It's amazing. Then you just bring up his name and it reminds me of it.
0: And Norm Van Brocklin, didn't he become a coach of the Atlanta Falcons at one point too?
1: Yep.
0: So that was a big win. This is a big win because it's Bears ball. 59-37. Year two under Ben underway in dynamic fashion, with everybody getting a hand in it. So many big plays, so many explosives, a pair of 100-yard running backs. Heck, Caleb came close himself at 65 yards rushing. An absolute waste of the Carolina Panthers, who hung in there. I mean, they were fighting you. I mean, we got to remember, at halftime, it was 31-24 Bears, and they came out and tied it on a Hubbard 2-yard run with 9:02 to play in the third quarter. After that, the Bears outscored them 28-6. That's finishing. 28-6.
1: It is, and, you know, I think when we didn't know what the Bears were going to be capable of being in the second half, you know, they picked up right where they did. You had to see what did the Carolina Panthers think and how they could attack the Bears' defense and vice versa, and you kind of saw what happened, and the Bears, where they were continued there in attack mode.
0: And of all that, we talked about the run, we talked about the pass. Khalif Raymond was the leading receiver both in catches and yards today for the Bears. And Colston Loveland had two targets, no catches.
1: We're going to J-Mac going to get Khalif.
0: All right, go ahead, J-Mac.
17: Here, Bears wide receiver Khalif Raymond. Khalif, career high for you, 84 yards on five catches. Obviously, offense put up a boatload of yards. What made you guys so efficient and so effective on offense today?
18: Man, I think it's just a lot of the details, but you can tell a lot of guys were studying, man. So we were prepared for what was to be called, and we knew there were going to be bumps and bruises along the way. We said that pregame, and last night we were like, hey, man, there's going to be some ebb and flow of this. But just keep powering through, trust the process, and give everything you got. We'll be all right, and that's what happened today.
17: Talk about the chemistry that you had with Caleb, right? We know you guys have built the bond through training camp. But the chemistry, how did that build throughout today? But not just today, but how did the lead up, in terms of your chemistry, lead up during practice help you today?
18: Man, it's still growing. The cool thing about him is in my mind, I'm going to trust what he is because he's spectacular, man. So I'm trusting what I think he's thinking, and because he knows the right read, man. I'm hoping to be in the right spot for him because he's going to put the ball where it is to be. So.
17: You guys are also efficient in the ground. Obviously, DeAndre Swift and Kyle Monunga had big days. With so many weapons on this offense, how does this make you guys so difficult for defenses to defend you guys?
18: I think, man, we just keep playing for each other, man. Personally, in the wide receiver room, we know these guys can go at any moment. So, man, so we're like, hey, man, get your guy because these guys can take it to the house. And Kyle had a long one, so did Dre. So it's testament to their character. So.
17: You're the veteran in that room, that wide receiver room. Talk about what you bring to the table, not just in terms of your production on the field, but what can you help embed in these young guys to help aid, help speed up their development?
18: Man, just keep going, man. Hopefully, if I'm doing the right thing, do what I can to lead by example, because if I'm doing the right thing, then they're going to follow and vice versa, man. I can follow those guys too, man. So we're just keep grinding, put our nose to the grindstone, man, and keep working.
17: All right, thanks for your time. Back to you guys up in the booth.
0: All right, J-Mac shorted him three catches. He had eight, J-Mac.
17: Yeah,
0: but, hey, that's all right. That's all right.
17: I was too excited. I was just with the amount of yards put on the scoreboard, the heat, and the way we heated up the scoreboard, I got excited. But he'll see it on the stat sheet. Yeah. What a big day for the veteran.
0: It was a big day for everybody on the offensive side of the ball as the Bears get the huge win, 59-37. Six rushing touchdowns. Ties a Bears record set in October of 1941 against the Detroit Lions. A record-breaking day in many respects for the Chicago Bears. Tom and I will have a wrap-up talk, and then we'll send it off to Peggy Kaczynski and Yurko for the postgame. This is the Bears Radio Network.
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0: Jeff and Tom back with you in Charlotte, North Carolina on a heat-filled day and a hot Bears offense. 59-37, they get the win. 96 combined points, most in Bears history. The old record set last year in that Cincinnati game and also in 2008 against Minnesota. And it did have a little bit of a feel of the Cincinnati game last year, especially with Menungai running the ball the way he did. Caleb having a big day. But 61 against Green Bay and San Francisco in 1980 and 1965, the biggest points production. But quite the day.
1: It kind of reminded me of the Philly game from last year. Because of the running accomplishments against the big defense there, Cole Kmet got a touchdown in the Philly game. He got a touchdown in this game. And then just all the other things that assisted this team. And then you had to stop a good offense, and the Bears were able to do it in the big picture. So it kind of reminded me of that from what the Bears were able to accomplish offensively anyways.
0: And then so many stars of the game. Obviously, Khalif is a steady presence in there, a valued weapon to find in your outlet receiver. But that made a difference today, too, in moving the sticks.
1: How about this? Rome's big catch.
0: Yeah.
1: When he caught it up over the top of the defender, it was kind of a relationship developing between he and Caleb. He put his left hand up. Caleb knew that he was aware, and then Caleb just gave him the opportunity to be successful at the end of the throw, and he was for everything.
0: Is this one of those games when you're trying to sort through everything that happened, and so much did that it's hard to pinpoint exactly what, like, the turning point? What is the turning point of this game? I mean, clearly, it was a rock-solid affair. 38-31 was the lead the Bears took and then extended it after that. I would say that would be it.
1: I mean, there's so many different things you could look at. If this was the end of the season and this was a win, then you'd have 3 months to look at everything that they were able to do. You really don't have that time to invest in it because now you're on to the Minnesota Vikings already. So they'll study, they'll work on the way home, and then they'll work as a team to correct some points throughout the game. But then it's going to be about installation of the game plan for the Minnesota Vikings. So for us, we have the luxury of talking about it all week. For the coaches and the players, they talk about it for the next 24 hours, then they're on to Minnesota.
0: The Bears' defense did give up 37 points, but they hit the quarterback five times. They had two sacks, a couple of tackles for loss, three pass breakups, a forced fumble by Jalen Johnson. He got credit for that. Bush, the recovery, and Tyreek Stevenson led the tacklers with 9. Thieneman had 8. I was impressed with Thieneman's aggressiveness and his abilities.
1: The only thing I don't want is I don't want the defensive backs to be the leading tacklers for my defense. I want the leading tacklers to be guys up front or maybe even into the second level. But I at the later part of the game, Dennis got creative with some blitzes from both defensive linemen, you know, defensive ends complemented by defensive backs, interior linebackers, and they were getting hits on the quarterback, or they were increasing the speed mentally for the quarterback, and I think we're officially run that now offensive coordinators have to be prepared for.
0: I think defensive coordinators are on high alert now as well. Ben Johnson's putting teeth into what he asks of his team and what he hopes to be. That's going to do it for us. We'll talk to Ben shortly. 59-37, the wrap-up here in Week 1. The Minnesota Vikings will be at Soldier Field next Sunday. Peggy Yurko, have fun with this one.
3: We've run out of digits to count all the yards, the touchdowns. What a historic day for Ben Johnson and his offense. The defense of their NFC North title with an NFL historically day in on offense. I mean, I don't even know what to say, Yurk. This was quite the show they put on.
4: Yeah, it was. I anticipated a high-scoring contest. I thought it was going to be 38-17, Bears victory. I said it during the week. Those points kept coming. The running game kept coming. 290-plus odd yards in rushing yards. Both your running backs end up with 100 yards. They each score a touchdown. Caleb Williams scores a touchdown. He had a couple of rushing touchdowns. I would want to say, boy, the offense worked great today, but it felt like they were shooting themselves in the foot sometimes. And still they found a way to put 59 points on the board. So it's a little bit crazy. If this is what we're going to see this year, boy, you better sit back, strap it down, and get ready for something exciting. Because this is like going to the moon, going to Mars, and going to Jupiter and back every single Sunday. It's going to be something special watching this offense. Unfortunately, you're going to have to watch the defense. And at some point, the defense is going to get on the field, and they're going to do what they do, which is occasionally come out with three and out. But they will frustrate the living hell out of you. I will let you know they came out in the second half, played a better second half, defensively. Jalen Johnson struggled in the first half, was doing a lot of biting. They're running some double moves, and both our guys didn't look great. They kind of recovered, and they had a better second half. So you've got to give them a little bit of credit for having a better second half. But our defense needs to play a whole lot better. We're looking to see, hey, how were they against the run? They gave up 5.7 yards a rush. 5.7 yards a rush. It'll probably end up being, well, it can't be last because the team they just played is going to be last. But it's not good enough out of the defensive line. It's not good enough against the run. You didn't put them in obvious passing situations. But it didn't make a difference because your offense scored 59 points. So I'm not going to sit here and lambast the Bears' defense or do anything crazy. I'm going to sit back and bask in the glory of 59 points. You bask in the victory. You bask in the fact that the record for points offensively is 607. It's 606 right now. If they break it, it'll be 607. They're already 9.7% of the way to that total in one game. 9.7% of the way to that total in one game. You're going to play a lot better teams. There's a lot better teams that are coming up on the schedule. But, boy, do I like the way this offense looks. And this comes with Colson Loveland not catching a pass.
3: Ben Johnson declared early in training camp this year that he wanted this Bears team to be the highest scoring offense in NFL history. People smirked at it. They laughed at it a little bit. But no one's laughing today. Not after they put up 59 points in the opener. Let's take a break. When we come back, we will be heading back out to Charlotte to hear from the Bears head coach. This is the Great Clips postgame show on the Chicago Bears Radio Network.
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1: 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It's going to be great. The Bears offense was great today, and we just talked about how Ben Johnson wants them to be the highest scoring offense in NFL history. That would have to break the 2013 Denver Broncos and their 606 points. Well, with 59 points today, Yerk, they would now be on pace to score over 1,000 points. We know they're not going to do that.
2: Oh, yeah.
1: But let's just say they're well on their way with the 59-point day. Let's head back to Charlotte and the Hyundai broadcast booth at Bank of America Stadium, where Jeff and Tom are standing by with Bears head coach Ben Johnson.
3: All right, thanks, guys. What a day in Carolina. Ben, I said as we closed, the Bears broke the bank. Bank of America Stadium, 59-37. Quite the explosion. Where do we begin? And congratulations.
4: Yeah, I mean, you never know how these things are going to go early on. I mean, it's going to take us a few games here to truly know our team and what we're about this year. But the message to the guys last night was we just got to find a way to make it to the plane with a win. And we did. And so that's the most important thing right now. We'll take a look at the tape and we'll clean everything up that we need to clean up. You know, but I'm proud of them for coming down here, fighting through the heat. I thought those long drive drills we did throughout camp, I thought those really paid off for us here on a day like today.
3: What did you like?
4: I guess you start special teams-wise. We talked all week about Torrey's banana ball being a weapon for us, and sure enough, you know, the returner struggled with it, had a muff, and we were able to come off with a takeaway there. That was huge for us. You know, I think that's really where it starts defensively. A couple of the things that we talked about last night, we didn't quite bring to life like we wanted to, and yet they were still able to get some takeaways of their own. That was big for us. I thought Dylan was all over the field. I saw him going. That was fun to see. And then, you know, I see little things on defense when we block a PAT at the end of the game. Like, that's a big deal. People don't realize, but it's – that's what we're about. That's what we want to be about. And, you know, no one feels good when you give up that many points. And yet the more we see of that, the effort, the outrun, out hit, that's what we want to be known for. And so that's a big deal. And then offensively, you know, we weathered the storm. We had the fumble early on in the game. You know, I didn't think I was quite helping them out as much as I could there in the first half with my play calls, and yet they were still able to make some plays, which was

0: flow of the game.
1: No, I mean, we had a plan going in. I wish we could have gotten it to our tight ends a little bit more than we did. I tried. You know, there were a number, but we'll have to go and take a look at why we couldn't quite connect like we wanted to. I did think Caleb was really decisive back there. It was good to see him hit a couple checkdowns to our backs for catching runs. And I thought for the most part he played really well. Came out of the gate really strong for us, and then I think there's probably a couple he wants back overall, but for the most part he played really solid football.
0: You know, when you see Dylan's development during the course of training camp, he's got 8 tackles, a pass defense, he's got a quarterback hit, he's got 2 special teams tackles. There's always that curiousness that if is it too big for a rookie this early in the regular season, and he never seemed to be out of play. So how positive did you feel about him going into the game, and then what he was able to do coming out of the game?
1: Well, no, he's like any rookie, just in the sense that he was going to make mistakes. Now, a lot of those came over the course of camp. And he would either have bad eyes or misaligned or things of that nature. But what you realize from him, I mean, this guy learned so darn fast. He never makes the same mistake twice. And so it's just been a matter of getting repetitions with him. He's crazy about football. And so that's all he thinks about. He's one of us in that way. I love that about him. It's going to be contagious to everybody in the locker room, just because as he continues to grow and develop, his play style, his attitude, his effort, it's going to matriculate throughout.
0: Last question. You know, the Menungai touchdown run, the block by Burden and then the block by Jahdae Walker that really sprung him to the end zone. You know, you say no block, no rock, and there's proof in the pudding when you see that, the accomplishment of that play.
1: Yeah. Well, they better do that. They know that.
0: Right.
1: They know that.
0: Right.
1: They're out there. We're not just window dressing. You know, we got purpose for everything. We coach it up. We detail it up. And those guys, I mean, it's strenuous now to go through a week of preparation here. And it's to their credit that they go out there and they play like they did and reap the rewards like that. Because, you know, they put a lot of time and effort. It's going to be – we got to maintain this now. We got to maintain that same urgency that they brought this week throughout the rest of this ride.
2: Well, you're going to love the blitz pickups, too, when you watch that on tape. That was sensational. Last thing, are we still doing good, better, best, or what went on down there? We don't get to see it.
1: Yeah. We, I'm sure they'll put that out there. we got one in. We got one in. The guys kind of picked up where we left off, so it was good.
2: In your home state. Congratulations.
1: That's right. Thank
2: you. To
1: you
2: and your family. All right. Ben Johnson with us after the Bears put up 59 points and win at 59-37. Back to Peggy and Yurko.
3: All right. Thank you, Tom and Jeff and Coach. And interesting, Yurk, that Ben Johnson said that the message to the team was find a way to make it to the plane with a win. And then he told them after the game, this should be the worst we play all season long, acknowledging a lot to clean up.
4: We saw the penalties in the first half. Ton of penalties, a ton of guys looking in the backfield, guessing on what was going to happen. A break in, getting beat deep. This game should have probably been a 59-21 game. The own coach making a decision in his own zone of going for it on fourth down, which first game of the season. Listen, I like to play with hand grenades too, but I don't go and pull the pin, okay? You don't go pulling the pin on a hand grenade and putting your defense in a situation where it's really a no-win situation against the defense that you know is trying to build confidence in what they've got going on and what they're doing. I think if you ask to go back and take a look at that, first game of the year, it's not a playoff game. I pointed out to you a situation in the third quarter where they were down close to the 39-yard line, and it was a third and one. I go, this is four down territory. If you want to be aggressive here, this is the time to be aggressive here. You're not aggressive in your own zone, in your own area. And I don't know if they're on the 19 or the 24 or wherever they were
3: at. They were on the 21.
4: 21-yard line.
3: Their own 21.
4: Listen, punt the ball down 55 yards, live to fight another day. But why would you punch yourself in the face?
3: Listen,
4: it doesn't make any sense.
3: In Ben Johnson at halftime did tell Jason McKee in his halftime interview, he admitted that he stunk it up with that call and that the Bears were able to pick him up. So he did admit it. But, you know, at a time when you're also telling your quarterback to just take the easy shots, you don't have to play Superman. You know, maybe he needs to listen to that as well.
4: Yeah. Hey, look in the mirror when you're saying that.
3: Yeah.
4: And then listen to it when you're saying it to yourself and then figure it out. It was unnecessary.

0: Why would you want to get the crowd back into the game? It ends up 21-21 after that. So you're up 21-7. So, yes, the game was a blowout. They scored 59 points. The offense did a wonderful job. Everything was fantastic. Okay, we get it. Yes, yes, yes. But that decision early on was just an interesting one.
1: It was a sloppy start by the Bears, a sloppy start by the coach, a sloppy start on offense with a fumble. But the Bears were able to recover. And a team that everyone said there is going to be a lot of regression with this team. They're the top contender to regress after what happened last year. They sent a message to the NFL. Let's take a break. When we come back, we open up the phone lines and get your reactions to the Bears' historic offensive output today. 312-332-3776. 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
13: First quarter clock, back to throw. Caleb looking, throwing, on the run, zips it to a wide open. Adunze over the top catch, inside the five, walks in for a touchdown. Or are they going to say he's out of bounds?
14: No, it's a catch. It's an inbounds catch.
13: But he's going to be put down inside the five. Rome Adunze over the top of the defender. One heck of a job. He's known for this, right? These 50-50 balls.
1: The Bears are part of NFL history with an historic offensive day. 96 combined points, the most in week one game in NFL history. That's 107 years. 59 points by the Bears offense is the most points scored by the Bears in a season opener. 552 total yards of offense is also a franchise record. Yerk, I could go on and on, but it was a nice display.
0: Offensively impressive as all hell. It was wonderful to watch. And then the running game started to really come into play. They tried running that bootleg game by number five, Phillips. He got fooled with it once and then figured it out afterwards, ended up with a sack and some serious pressure on Caleb Williams. When you've got a guy that's willing to stay at home, you got to start booting the other direction, whether you like it or not, because you're not going to fool this guy. But then they started running the ball. They started popping the ball. They started getting after you. They had the wide receivers coming in on the inside and creating some blocking situations, some angles for themselves. It all looked great. 59 points, you can't complain about it. There was too many penalties today, though. I think we all agree that there was way too many penalties out there, and that's just something that needs to be cleaned up.
1: 8 touchdowns by the Bears, 6 on the ground, 2 in the air, a pair of 100-yard rushers as well, and Caleb Williams almost had 100 yards himself. So this is an offense of Ben Johnson's that is predicated on the run, and this is why they rewarded DeAndre Swift with the new contract.
0: Yeah, and DeAndre Swift was smart enough, along with his representatives, to say, hey, this is a pretty nice place to be. And let's figure out a number that makes everybody comfortable. The Bears are comfortable with, and I believe it's enough where we can move forward. And that's what they found themselves. And remember, DeAndre Swift was let go by Detroit, so he was with Ben Johnson before. So what was ever happening there before, they felt like, hey, if we lose him, he's expendable and it's not a problem. So for him to, put his nose to the grindstone and grind and impress Ben Johnson with his work ethic and the way he carried himself as a football player, allowed the opportunity for that signing to take place.
1: Everything comes in threes today for DeAndre Swift. 3 days after signing a 3-year contract extension worth $33 million, he picks up his first 3-touchdown day of his career. Caleb Williams opens the season. A lot of question marks as to whether or not he has progressed in Ben Johnson's offense as well. Williams went 21 of 29 today, throwing for 269 yards. That's a 9.3 yards per pass average. Threw a couple of touchdowns, one to Jahdae Walker, another to Cole Kmet. Was sacked twice, but leaves Carolina with a 124.1 passer rating, and he looked very good. He looked like he was in command of this offense.
0: And that's what you want to see. What was he, 72% completed?
1: Yeah, we figured it out. It had to be about 72%
0: completion rate. 72%
1: completion rate.
0: You saw him going with the check down a little bit. Manungai, I remember, chipped the defensive tackle, got it out into the pattern. He recognized that the middle linebacker was running with the receiver down the middle of the field. He had a wide open player, so make the easy 8-yard throw. They turned it, I think, a 20-yard throw, which is great. It's fantastic, which is what you want. Make the simple throws. There'll be time to make the difficult throws, but make the simple ones and get you downfield. The difficult ones come when you get closer to the end zone and you've got to find a way to finesse the football in there.
1: We talked about how the Bears would divvy up the ball to so many targets. And as you heard Ben Johnson say just now in the postgame with ESPN Chicago and the Bears Radio Network, If you don't block, you don't get the rock, and you have to earn the touches in his offense. Khalif Raymond was the leading receiver today, targeted 9 times, caught 8 balls for 84 yards. Luther Burden was 5 for 5 for 63 yards. Roma Dunze just 2 of 3, 52 yards. And Cole Kmet was 2 of 3, 35 yards and a touchdown. Last year's leading receiver, Colston Loveland, saw his first target in the third quarter. York, he only had 2 targets today. What does that tell you?
0: Well, I think what it tells you is they're going to put him out there, and I think they paid attention to the fact that Colston Loveland was on the field. So if they're going to try and cover him and make sure that he's not going to be a factor in the game, and that other guys are open, give credit to Caleb Williams for being able to find the guys that were open. And if they're going to cover Colston, that means your third wide receiver is going to be open. Who's your third wide receiver? Khalif Raymond. That's why he got the benefit of what was happening on the field today. And he was beating guys, and he was open, which allowed the quarterback to see him, find him, and get the ball to him.
1: We saw running backs, tight ends, wide receivers all helping out in pass protection and run blocking as well. It was pretty interesting to see. DeAndre Swift a couple of times had his hands full.
0: Oh, yeah, the blitzer, 55 Lloyd coming up the middle. And he stuck his helmet in there, and he gave it to him. But that pressure up the middle is a very effective pressure. Then they ran they crisscrossed their linebackers, and the linebacker that was coming on the loop had a free sack, and they brought an extra guy on that one. So on that one, they brought 6 guys. And when they brought the 6 guys, they ended up taking down Caleb Williams. But 55's pretty impressive coming up the middle. And I always know you want back on backer. That's what you like. The bigs on bigs, and then the back on the backer. But boy, that 55 was bringing the heat up in the middle. He got upended, and DeAndre Swift was more than happy to go ahead and stick his face right into his chest. Did the best that he could, and it ended up being overly effective with the blitz, but they bothered him enough to, hey, we might have to do something different. If there's a guy that physical and that big coming right up the gut, that's an immediate threat. They might have to change something up if that ends up happening again.
1: And what about the threat that Caleb Williams posed as well today, with so many targets spread out on the field and the defense having to cover all of them? Caleb Williams came into this game with only 3 rushing touchdowns in his career.
0: Sure.
1: He had 2 of them today. He almost doubled his output in one game.
0: He's always had the ability to run, and he has run at times. So that ability is always there, so I'm not shocked by the fact that he's willing to go ahead and take it down. So what happens is when they're covering all receivers and they're trying to blanket everybody, the option then there is the run. The offense is set up to hit a bunch of different receivers. That's the way it's set up. It's set up that way. But your most talented and your primary guys are usually the ones that rise to the top.
1: The offense was explosive today as well. After coming off a franchise record 3,942 yards passing last year, Caleb Williams today, 269 yards passing. He is standing by in Charlotte with Jason McKee.
11: Here, Bears quarterback Caleb Williams. Caleb, big day for the offense. You guys set a numerous amount of records, I think over 550 yards of total offense. How fun was it out there today offensively?
15: Yeah, it was a lot of fun. I think just being able to finally get out there and show what we've been working on. I think that's been the exciting part about today. And then from there, there's a bunch of bad. Obviously, we put up points, and that's the most important thing. It's being able to put as many points as possible, because it makes it tough on the other teams and other offenses, and all of that. So that's obviously the goal. The goal is to put up as many points as an offense and come out with a win, and that's what we did. And so we're really excited about that. But being able to look at the film, being able to be truthers about when we win and when we lose. It's obviously the goal is to go 1-0, but to go 1-0 the next week. You got to look at what you did wrong and find ways to fix it and get better.
11: Yeah, what was the message to the team, right? First drive, you come out, you get the fumble, then 4th and 1, obviously you guys don't convert. But what was the message to stay in rhythm and to continue, putting that ball in the end zone?
15: Yeah, just stay steady. Coach said it the night before is, things are going to happen. Bad things are going to happen. This is the worst that we're going to play with it being first, the first game, the unscouted looks and all of that. So just stay steady, stay the course, and the defense has our back, special teams has our back, and they did just that in those, you know, in many situations throughout the game. And then, you know, when we got our chances, we took them, and you know, it turned out well for us.
11: Talk about your run game today. Coach Johnson loves to set the table with the run game. You guys layer a lot of things off of that. Talk about how effective Swift and Kyle was today in the run game.
15: Yeah, I mean, I think Kyle's first handoff today was a 50-yard run. So the C's parted over there. You know, kudos to the tight ends over there. Kudos to the wide receivers that were, you know, doing their job and, you know, finishing the play also. You know, we pride ourselves big on second effort. And, you know, our O-line is, I mean, they're awesome. I mean, from the character, from, you know, how they are and what they do, you know, for us as a team, I mean, we aren't nothing without them. And so, as an offense, and so I'm really excited for them to be able to have a big day like that versus a good defense. I mean, you know, that is a good defense. I know points and things like that, you know, skew it, but you know, at the end of the year and the players that they got, end of the year last year and the players they got, you know, it was a lot of turnover and they added a bunch of players, and so they're going to be a good team, good defense, and you know, we just did our part.
11: It was so many guys on this team that can generate so many explosive plays. You spread the ball around. You obviously talked about the offensive line's protection. How difficult is it going to be for defenses to defend you guys with so many weapons on offense?
15: Yeah, I think that's one of our specialties. Other than execution, other than focus on the details, other than you know, doing your 111th, all those things, you know. I think being able to have the talent to be able to spread the ball around, be able to, you know, not key in on certain players at certain times. It's, you know, we have so many different weapons that can do so many different things and be explosive with the ball in their hands that it makes it hard for the defense to key who's the ball going to in certain situations.
11: With the balance you guys shown, you know, running the ball and passing the ball, where do you feel or what area do you feel like you can improve on?
15: Yeah, I think we obviously don't want to shoot ourselves in the foot with penalties and things like that. We had a couple of those 10-yarders and, you know, all of that. And so I think that, and then other than that, it's taking what the defense gives us, not trying to do too much, being able to, if it's a run and we're a downhill run team. And so if you break it, you know, get vertical, get as much, you know, dirty yards you can as an offense, as a passer and wide receivers. Being able to deliver a good ball to them. I had a couple, you know, that I missed that I should have hit today. But, you know, being able to deliver them a good ball so they can, you know, go run and be special with the ball in their hands. And so I think that's a big focus that we'll have. And then, like I said, penalties.
11: All right, thanks for your time. Congrats on the win. Back to you guys up in the booth.
1: All right, J-Mac, thank you very much. As Caleb Williams talked about what they could do better, one thing that we did notice, Yurko, was that he threw more catchable balls to his receivers.
0: Yeah, the placement was very nice. There was a miscommunication in the middle of the field with Colson Loveland where it looked like the quarterback wanted him to stop and squat in what looked like a zone. And Colson Loveland was running across the field, and Drew Brees commented and noticed that there was no reason for him to squat in the middle, that, you know, he's running across the field. You got to lead him and you got to go there. So that was a miscommunication. The other time he tried to get to Colson Loveland was in the end zone on the ball that was intercepted by Bobby Brown to third. But Carolina was guilty of offsides. But you could see he was targeting Colson Loveland going kind of across on an angle route there, and they didn't make anything happen on that situation because the ball was batted down. But as you watch Colson run, it looked like he was already starting to reach behind him because the ball might have been behind him. So they're just, you know, they got to get on the same page. They got to get on the same page. They got to get out there. If a team wants to take somebody away from you, the great teams have other weapons. And the great teams have other guys that can step up and make things happen for the football team. And whatever reason why Colston and Caleb didn't have it today, you saw what was happening at the end of last year. This is one game. Some guys get featured in games. You know, other teams and defenses want to dictate things to you. And if you've got the flexibility and you've got the quality, if you've got quality receivers, then you can overcome them trying to take things away from you. I think Roman's trying to, you know, establish himself today. A couple of times he was covered, blanketed in coverage. Luther Burden put one on the carpet. The ball hit the carpet a couple of times. I want to know who greased the pig. That was my problem. I didn't understand it early on, but there was hot. It was hot.
1: It's hot and humid there. Yeah.
0: It was hot down there, so the arms get a little greasy. I can understand
1: that. You saw Caleb actually, after taking the snap, wiping his hands on his jersey pants before he actually threw the ball.
0: Yeah, ball security. Though you have to have ball security. That's number one. And the one the ball got punched out. Peanut punch.
1: Yeah, peanut punch.
0: That thing got punched out of there. It wasn't like he dropped it. That thing got driven out of there. But you've got to know. And then Luther Burden, as he caught the ball, you know, later on in the game, realized that same guy's coming in. He's doing the same thing with the same technique. He was able to avoid that guy the rest of the day as far as allowing him to go ahead and cause a fumble. So good for the fellas. Hey, it's a great game. 59 points, scored a ton. Everybody's feeling good about themselves.
1: Everyone's feeling good. And if Caleb Williams continues games like this, they may be chanting more than Green Bay sucks at games on the road. They may be chanting what Cub fans are chanting to Caleb Williams' buddy PCA, and that's MVP. But a long way to go. Mm-hmm. 16 more games for Caleb Williams to prove that.
0: And what are they chanting? The Packers what?
1: Suck.
0: Well, they're up 12-3 right now. 10:34 left in the second.
1: That's not the point.
0: Yeah, they're up 12-3. I'm just letting people know. I don't want people not to know. I want them to be in the know.
1: Thank you.
0: You're welcome.
1: Let's take a break. When we come back, your phone calls, 312-332-3776. 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
5: Snap back, looking to throw. Caleb looking right. Caleb with a shrug. Braxton Jones cleans up a rusher. And there goes Caleb. 30, 25, 20, 15, 10, 5. Waltzes into the end zone. Touchdown, Bears. With 22 seconds left in the first half. Bears back in front, 30-24, on a 29-yard scamper, Caleb Williams.
1: The Bears' advantage of the game was their running game. 291 yards rushing today by the Bears' offense. Six rushing touchdowns, two from Caleb Williams, three from DeAndre Swift, and one from Kyle Manungai. That is our advantage of the game. Now, remember, every game we will give you the Bears' advantage, and then we will open up the phone lines later in the show and ask you to recall what we said was the Bears' advantage of the game. The caller that correctly states what it was will be entered to win a 2026 Chevy Trax. Again, the Bears' advantage of the game today was the Bears' running game. And you knew, Yerk, that the run game was going to be in the Bears' favor today on a hot, humid day in Carolina against a defense that's not awful, but you wanted to run them down.
0: Yeah, but you were hoping. You're hoping you're going to have some success. And early on, you popped the first run of the day. First run of the day, holding. It's brought back. So there are a couple of things that were happening early on, and you're shooting yourself in the foot. So once they got more consistent, once they kept pounding it, kind of figuring out the way they wanted to play it, they've got aggressive. They jumped some things early on. I remember Roush couldn't get his head in front of a guy that ended up making a TFL playing the backfield. But the guy cheated on the play because he felt, kind of smelled out what was happening. And 87 never had a chance to get his head in front of the guy. The only thing you can do at that point is pray that you trip him up a little bit, get him down to the ground, and give your running back a little bit of time to maybe see that and be able to cut off of that. But no, they did a wonderful job. They had the big plays. They popped that big one with Manungai. Swift had a couple of big ones and the big runs by Caleb Williams. It's a great combination of things that they've got going on for themselves.
1: If we're going to commend the Bears running game for almost 300 yards on the ground, you have to give kudos to the Hosses up front. The big guys sure did a nice job today.
0: And if you wondered about Bradberry a little bit, he had a holding call himself. Seemed like everybody took a little time. Everybody wanted a penalty. Obviously, Tooney didn't have one. Darnell Wright, I don't believe, had one. But the other fellas decided they wanted to collect a few of them here and there every once in a while. So, yeah, you give credit to the big fellas in the middle. They're probably feeling pretty good about themselves. They probably have the number one rushing offense in the league after week one. That's a good feeling. They'll be number one, number one, number one in a lot of categories that are out there. You know, looking around the league to see who did what, where, when, and how. Derrick Henry had himself a big game. And the Baltimore Ravens had themselves a nice game. So there are teams that like to run the ball. They put a feather in their cap, their ability to go out and push people around. And I thought by the third quarter, the Bears were pushing people around, which is what they like to do.
1: Last year, the Bears were the only team with two running backs that rushed for 750 or more yards. DeAndre Swift coming off a career-high 1,087-yard rushing season last year and 9 touchdowns. And he picks up 3 touchdowns today with 124 yards on the ground. Last year, the rookie Menungai had 783 rushing yards. And today, he gets a century mark, 100 yards on the ground. Caleb Williams added 65 as well. Nice job with the run game from the Bears. Let's open up the phone lines at 312-332-3776. And it is your turn now to sound off on the Bears' win, a 59-37 pounding of the Panthers on the road. We begin in Northwest Indiana. Tamara, you're up first. Hi, Tamara.
6: Hey, Peggy. How's it going? Great day for Bears fans. Bear down. We just wanted to say we enjoyed watching the game, and we're really happy to see the threes for DeAndre, and really happy to see Cole get a catch. Really good start for the season. Real good start for the city and sports, and looking forward to a great, great season with them.
1: Thank you, Tamara. You know, they have the toughest schedule in the NFL, Yerk, and they open up against a division champ, the first of 4 division champions they will face on their schedule. On the road, hot day, you know, the unscouted looks, you don't know what, there's a lot of unknowns. You just don't know what to expect.
0: Well, you don't, and you're on the road, hostile environment. You've played them last year. I think you played them 2 years in a row, if I'm not mistaken. You've played this team. You've kind of had your way with them last year. And confidence was high. You're feeling good about your offense. You're trying to figure out your defense. But confidence was high. And you're right. But of the division winners that they play, this was the one with the least bite. This is the one that had the teeth were starting to rot a little bit, and they weren't feeling so comfortable in there. And you weren't necessarily 1,000% afraid of what Carolina was going to be able to bring you. And Bryce Young, though, he racked up the numbers. And he did rack up the numbers. I don't think he strikes fear in anyone. And he's still developing, but I don't think he strikes fear in anyone.
1: You're right. Bryce Young was 23 of 37, threw for 361 yards, 3 touchdowns, did get that interception from the Bears rookie Malik Muhammad, who just laid out for that ball. Bryce Young finished with a passer rating of 110.3. But, you know, listen, they took the Rams, so, you know, you don't know if they were also on an upswing, but they were also missing a lot of players to injuries as well. Let's continue on the phone lines. In Kentucky we go. Hello, Drew.
7: Hey, guys. How are you?
0: Good.
7: Hey, you know, it's great. The 59 points was great. It was a great win. Yes, we got some holes. We got to work on some things. But if Green Bay scores 37 points on you, you're probably not going to win the game. So we need to clean that up. But I think the whole city of Chicago just needs to take a deep breath and say, okay, well, that was a great win, but we ain't going to win them all, at 59 points.
0: Well, yeah, we're not going to score 59 every single week, but we might be one of the highest scoring offenses in the league, which is what you want. You want to be one of the top 3 highest scoring defenses in the league. We know what the holes are defensively. You saw them today. Dio got in there. What'd you see with Dio? Hands to the face, right?
1: Hands to the face, roughing the passer.
0: Yeah.
1: He did block the point after.
0: Okay.
1: A mixed bag.
0: A mixed bag out of Dio today. Montez gave you one sack. And then you took a look at the rest of his body of work today. What did you see? Grady Jarrett had some opportunities in the middle, ultimately didn't make some plays that were there available for me. Flush Bryce Young out of the pocket, but he was right there, right in front of him, like a jar of honey. And then he went for it, and he ended up with empty hands, and Bryce Young ended up scrambling out and getting some stuff. We've got some work to do on the defensive line. Last year, this team developed. So what we're hoping for is this defense develops. The way this team developed last year, we're hoping that the defense can look at this film, say, hey, we can do things a little bit better. Let's develop. Let's all become better. And then have somewhat of a solid defense as we start moving forward during the year.
1: Speaking of developing, the question mark going into the game, Xavier Woods was inactive. He was going to be the starting safety opposite of Dylan Thuneman. They had Cam Ward out there. They had the rookie Malik Muhammad out there. It was a little scary to think what they were facing. But look at what Dylan Thuneman and Malik Muhammad did as rookies in their NFL debuts.
0: Well, I think with the expectations were a little bit tempered also. I think they did wonderful. Stevenson struggled a little bit today, and Jalen Johnson in the first half struggled. Now, I think both of the guys came back after the first half and responded. Maybe they were challenged during halftime and saying, fellas, what are we doing? Get tries out of the backfield. You see your guy break, you see him, you look into the backfield to see if the ball's coming, and the next thing you know, you lose sight of the receiver, and he's going behind you. That is not a good thing to have happen to a corner. You've got to have a short memory as a corner. They'll look at the film. I have a short memory. They'll come back, and hopefully they'll play some better football. But yes, the young kids did play well.
1: They will face the Minnesota Vikings next week in the home opener at Soldier Field.
0: Oh, yeah.
1: Kyler Murray was knocked out of the game for the Vikings with a concussion. He's in concussion protocol. And
0: so we get J.J. McCarthy?
1: Is that who went in?
0: Or do we get the other guy?
8: Carson Wentz is currently in the game.
1: Carson Wentz.
0: A big batch of Carson Wentz coming to town.
1: Listen. You got to take what they give you, right?
0: That's right.
1: Take what they give you and just try to rack up the wins.
0: Don't have to apologize for anything. And let me tell you, you score 59 points against the Minnesota Vikings, you're doing something. That's the defense there. You score 59 against them, now you're cooking with gas.
1: You score 59 points at Soldier Field, it will be a rocking again.
0: You score 31 points against the Minnesota Vikings, and I'm telling you, you did one hell of a job.
1: Time for a break. 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
16: Back to throw against a four-man rush with time. Braxton doing a nice job on his man. Caleb slides, throws, dive, framing the catch. First down Bears near the 48-yard line. Slow getting up. He went Superman-like and made that catch. They'll mark it at the 47. Clock runs under a minute.
1: What a day for the Bears offense, debuting the new season with 59 points on the board. That is the most points scored by the Bears in a season opener. 552 total yards of offense today. Also a franchise record for the Bears. The offense looked good enough to cover up some not so good from the Bears defense. Lots to clean up there by the defense, but today it was all about the offense. Let's continue on the phone lines out to Texas. We find Eddie up next. Hello, Eddie.
17: How's it going?
1: Hi, Eddie.
17: How's it going, Jerko? How's it going, Peggy, Jerko?
0: Doing great, brother.
17: Let's check it out. I just want to put a couple of little markets on y'all. First, offense spectacular. Like they're playing John Madden football out there. That fourth down in our side of the field, I think the coach is just thinking, first week, let's go ahead and get it. But I do want a big shout-out to Jahdae Walker. That game he put out today, the hits on special teams,
0: yep,
17: touchdowns put out there on that field tonight. I mean, today it was unmatched. I mean, I watched Hot Wings with Caleb Williams eating hot wings. I think he said he was the loudest one in the locker room. That boy was the loudest one on the field today, man. He did a thing today. Want to give a big shout-out to that. Bear down, baby.
0: Yeah, bear down. Yeah, Caleb Williams played well. Caleb Williams is playing with confidence, is what you want your quarterback to do. You want him up there. You want him surveying the defense. You want him commanding his team with a crystal clear understanding of exactly what's happening out there. And I'm a big fan of Jahdae Walker's. You know that. I'm like, who's number nine? I'm like, what's Brisker doing on the field running all over the place? But that is my guy, Jahdae.
1: Jahdae is Caleb's guy, too. Jahdae is his guy.
0: Jahdae Walker.
1: Jahdae comes over to his house, and when mm-hmm. Caleb needs to go over plays or just, you know, have him run a couple of routes, he calls Jahdae, and Jahdae comes over.
0: Jahdae, Jimmy, J.J. Walker. Dynamite! Yeah! Love that. That's the way he played today. Dynamite. And a lot of explosive hits today, which is wonderful. Well, you didn't like Jimmy J.J. Walker back in the day? You leave Jahdae alone, okay? He's my guy.
1: Steven is in Detroit. Hi, Steven.
18: Hey, guys. What a game. I tell you, I'm actually moving to Chicago next month, and I'm really excited to see the Bears on TV in person and in live. But, you know, offense was incredible, like orgasmic, but the defense was just terrible. You know, Thieneman and Muhammad was incredible. Stevenson and, you know, Jalen Johnson was just awful. You know, the pass was just wasn't there getting there on time. So I'm wondering, is Dennis Allen on the hot seat in your opinion, or does he still get some leeway moving forward?
0: No, I think he gets a little bit of leeway. they give you the talent you've got to work with, and you've got to call the plays, and you've got to figure out a way to try to design something with the team that you have. And then your head coach goes ahead and gives them the ball at the 21-yard line for no apparent reason. I think he gets a little more leeway than people want to give him credit for.
1: Plus, look at you're banged up in the secondary.
0: Banged up in the secondary. Your defensive line talent is somewhat substandard. Learn the lesson that you learned on the offense. You kept trying to bring substandard talent in. What happened? You didn't have much of anything. The minute you made a real commitment to your offensive line, they turned around in 1 year, and you became one of the best offensive lines in football. Learn the same lesson with your defensive line. It is not that difficult. You just have to accept it.
1: A Carolina team missing the middle of their offensive line to injury did give up a couple of sacks to the Bears' defensive line. Montez Sweat, who led the Bears with 10.5 sacks last season, picked up one sack today early in the game. And Kentavious Street, the new starting defensive tackle, Kentavious Street also with a sack today as well.
0: Found himself with a quarterback in his hands. Nice.
1: Dylan Thienemann led the Bears today with 10 tackles, quarterback hit, pass defense. Tyreek Stevenson had 9 tackles as well. It was a rough day at times for the Bears defense. That's for sure, but a lot to clean up and a quick turnaround with week two. It's easy week one, right? It should be.
0: Oh, yeah.
1: Like you've had all training camp to install and to prepare and to start putting in plays that you know you're going to use. But now you have the real test.
0: Well,
1: the
0: now you're the professional, right? You're the professional. Everything that you remembered in this game, it's gone after Monday. You're going to come in. You're going to watch the film. You're going to do corrections, stuff that you guys did wrong. They're going to bring you together. You're going to do the corrections and run it the way it needs to be run. You forget about that. You go out and you condition. You do this and you do that. You have a little bit of a walkthrough. And bam, you're into the off day, and you're on install on Wednesday. The install for quarterbacks starts right away. The install for quarterbacks will happen Monday night going into Tuesday. That way they're prepared to come in on Wednesday. So whatever you're going to install for the Minnesota Vikings, you'll be checking out some of last year's games that you played the Minnesota Vikings to see what you probably can, you know, do and not do. Some of the stuff that the Minnesota Vikings like to do. This is how we're going to attack them. You're going to install that all week, and then you're going to sit ready to play here on the lakefront against who? Minnesota Vikings, that's right.
1: Let the record show that Steven is the one who said the Bears offense was orgasmic today.
0: Yes. Well, that's good for Steven. Yeah. That's the way Steven felt.
1: Holden is up next in Scottsdale, Explosive. Arizona. Holden.
4: Hey, Peggy Jerko. Honored to talk to both of you. ESPN 1000. I mean, you guys are definitely the A-team, and I know if the late, great Chet Kopic was still around, he'd be describing you guys as the creme de la creme. The point I wanted to make, and it's been touched upon, Jerko, you touched upon it earlier, and then even Coach Johnson did, but I still think not enough credit and understanding of the Bears scheme of how well the wide receivers block in the running game. And it, to me, is a really significant competitive advantage. It's going to be interesting to watch other teams as the year gets launched here, to see what other teams have wide receivers that do the type of blocking that the Bears do. So I just wanted to get your insights on that, and thanks again.
1: Thank you, Holden. Appreciate
0: that. Yeah, not a problem. And Chester would have said trip aces at the Bellagio. That's what he always used to love to say. You know, your trip aces at the Bellagio, kid. Oh, thank you. Appreciate it, Chester. Moment of silence for Chet. Thank you very much. Yes.
1: Absolutely. Yeah, and we did talk about the job that the wide receivers have been doing blocking. We talked about the running backs and the chipping that the tight ends and the wide receivers and the running backs have all been doing in the pass protection and the run, obviously run blocking as well. So time for another break. More of your phone calls at 312-332-3776. 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
22: Williams takes, gives to Swift, burrows into the end zone. Touchdown! Touchdown, Bears! And the lead for the first time in 2026. Shotgun, Swift down the right hip of Caleb. Snap, man up. Up the middle and in for the touchdown, standing up, DeAndre Swift. Touchdown, Bears. Back in front, 37-31 in Carolina, 3:05 to go, third quarter. Caleb Williams is second and one, taking the turn, the give to DeAndre Swift. Up the right side, bursting free, 20-15-10-5, goodbye, it's over. 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
1: 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We made a joke about it when Ben Johnson told Dan Pompey in The Athletic a few weeks ago that he wanted to have the highest scoring offense ever. He wanted shutouts. He wants blowouts. I looked over at you guys. I said, he's not taking his foot off the gas here. And he did not. 59 points scored by the Bears offense today. It was an historic day for them. They are on pace, if they kept this up, to score over 1,000 points this season, which would beat the 2013

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14: Rams coach Sean McVay, he said, make no excuses, kind of made an excuse there at the end, for the Rams' performance in Australia, and that this was a good, humbling day for his football team. How do you interpret that? So Sean McVay serving up what we call the potluck dinner of loser coaching cliches, a version of it starts with me, we've got to execute, watch the tape, I love my guys, that whole thing. My advice, rather than watch the tape, I would burn it. I tell it, Australia has no extradition treaty, we're leaving the tape there in Australia. And I called the loss humbling, and Grandma checked in. Grandma called it an old-fashioned butt-smacking is what Grandma called it, because that's what the Niners did. They were the more aggressive team. They were the more physical team. They were the better coach team. And all offseason, Sean McVay's Rams have been treated like royalty. The greatest invention since sliced bread. We're in here talking about sliced bread. Q Jimbo Fisher. So against a division rival, granted you didn't feel like that 8,000 miles away against San Francisco, though, they were the Rams. They were the moldy heel of the Bimbo bread. Nobody wants that. Nobody wants that. 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